0: 9.
1: 17 years after the fact, no one is looking into his GPA or his credentials, and they just accepted it as fact. That's a glitch in the processing process. Absolutely. And he's not the only person lying about their past.
0: In the next 5 years, the Earth is overwhelmingly likely to surge again and again, passing international climate thresholds set as safe. That according to a new United Nations report. ABC's Chuck Severson.
2: There's a 91% chance that at least one of the next 5 years will shoot past the 1.5 degree threshold, which a UN science report says means more death, danger, and species loss. The UN's World Meteorological Organization predicts an 86% chance that one of those years will smash the record for Earth's hottest year set in 2024. That will mean more food price shocks and more intense wildfires, says a London climate scientist.
0: An Austrian court today sentenced a 21-year-old man to 15 years in prison for planning an Islamist attack on a 2024 Taylor Swift concert in Vienna. The defendant apologized to the court for the crime. He was arrested the day before the first of three scheduled concerts by Swift were canceled. Dave Packer, ABC News.
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6: Time for a check of the Dora Peninsula weather forecast on WDOR in Sturgeon Bay. Clear skies through the night tonight. Overnight lows, upper 40s. Light and variable wind. A warm day on Friday. Sunshine, temperatures back around 80 for our highs. Southwest wind 5 to 10 miles an hour. Friday night, clear skies, lows, upper 40s. East wind 10 to 15 miles an hour. Some sunshine Saturday. Temperatures reaching the upper 60s. East wind 10 to 15 miles an hour. Saturday night, clear skies with lows in the upper 40s. Northeast wind 5 to 10 miles an hour, becoming light and variable. That's a check of the Dora Peninsula weather forecast. Brewers have the night off tonight. They're heading to Houston to take on the Astros in a weekend series that opens up tomorrow night. 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

0: Sugar-stuffed Korean pancake, said to be the band's favorite snack. The Oreo package reads, straight from Seoul street markets to fans. Sherry Preston, ABC News.
1: California is suing the new owners of 23andMe for a data breach in 2023. California Attorney General Rob Bonta claims 23andMe failed to protect its customers' data and ignored known vulnerabilities in its system. The genealogy company went bankrupt in 2025 and was acquired by a holding company. Bonta alleges the breach became publicly known when the data of 1 million customers was offered on the dark web. Dave Packer, ABC News.
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4: Time for a check of the Dora Peninsula weather forecast on WDOR in Sturgeon Bay. Clear skies through the night tonight. Overnight lows upper 40s. Light and variable wind. A warm day on Friday. Sunshine, temperatures back around 80 for our highs. Southwest wind 5 to 10 miles an hour. Friday night, clear skies, lows upper 40s. East wind 10 to 15 miles an hour. Some sunshine Saturday. Temperatures reaching the upper 60s. East wind 10 to 15 miles an hour. Saturday night, clear skies with lows in the upper 40s. Northeast wind 5 to 10 miles an hour, becoming light and variable. That's a check of the Dora Peninsula weather forecast. Brewers have the night off tonight. They're heading to Houston to take on the Astros in a weekend series that opens up tomorrow night. 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
2: Now a check of the Door Peninsula weather forecast on WDOR in Sturgeon Bay. Clear skies through the night, overnight lows upper 40s with light and variable wind. Friday warm and sunny. We'll have highs around 80 degrees tomorrow with southwest wind 5 to 10 miles an hour. Clear skies Friday night, overnight lows upper 40s, east wind 10 to 15 miles an hour. Some sunshine Saturday with temperatures in the upper 60s, east wind 10 to 15 miles an hour. And clear skies Saturday night, low temperatures upper 40s with northeast wind 5 to 10 miles an hour, becoming light and variable. That's a check of the Door Peninsula weather forecast on WDOR in Sturgeon Bay. We're right back at the music. W-

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1: 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Next week, we're playing with red-colored cards. No purchase is necessary. The cards are free, but you must be at least 18 years of age to play. The first winner to completely fill their card and call in is the prime winner. Up to two additional winners then have 10 minutes to call in and claim a prize. Prizes include a $20 certificate from the Piggly Wiggly, a $20 certificate from Gandu Petroleum, and a certificate for a 16-inch pizza from Sonny's Italian Kitchen and Pizzeria. Monday Bingo is brought to you by Dortran, your doorway to mobility.
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fire roaring at my back. 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She poured some of the wine from the bottle into the glass and raised it to her lips.

0: Now a check of the Dora Peninsula weather forecast on WDOR in Sturgeon Bay. Clear skies through the night, overnight lows upper 40s with light and variable wind. Friday warm and sunny. We'll have highs around 80 degrees tomorrow with southwest wind 5 to 10 miles an hour. Clear skies Friday night, overnight lows upper 40s, east wind 10 to 15 miles an hour. Some sunshine Saturday with temperatures in the upper 60s, east wind 10 to 15 miles an hour. And clear skies Saturday night, low temperatures upper 40s with northeast wind 5 to 10 miles an hour becoming light and variable. That's a check of the Dora Peninsula weather forecast on WDOR in Sturgeon Bay. We're right back into music.
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2: 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About a good 3 minutes, all right?
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1: They say the best things in life are free. 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
2: And we're live here outside the Perez family home, just waiting for the... And there they go! Almost on time this morning. Mom is coming out the front door strong with a double-arm kid carry. Looks like Dad has the bags. Daughter is bringing up the rear. Oh, but the diaper bag wasn't closed. Diapers and toys are everywhere. Ooh, but Mom has just nailed the perfect car seat buckle for the toddler. And now the eldest daughter, who looks to be about 9 or 10, has secured herself in the booster seat. Dad zips the bag closed, and they're off. Ah, but looks like Mom doesn't realize her coffee cup is still on the roof of the car. And there it goes. Oh, that's a shame. That mug was a fam favorite.
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0: cases spreading in the southeastern part of the DRC, which borders Rwanda and Burundi.
1: Artificial intelligence company Anthropic says it has raised $65 billion in private funding that will push its valuation to $965 billion, a whopping number that makes the five-year-old research lab behind Claude, the chatbot, one of the world's most valuable startups as it careens toward a likely Wall Street debut. I'm Sherry Preston, ABC News.
2: You think a ticket for not wearing your seatbelt is the worst that could happen? 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Suddenly, a ticket doesn't seem so bad. That ticket? That was nothing. Click it. 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
3: 5 minutes after five, we're at 44 degrees and we do have a clear sky. Here at WDOR, we are expecting temps to warm towards 80 today with a sunny sky. Southwest winds at 5 to 10. Clear tonight, lows in the upper 40s. Light and variable winds shifting to the east at 10 to 15. More sun tomorrow, bit cooler, mid-60s for a high. East winds at 10 to 15. Clear tomorrow night, lows in the upper 40s. Northeast winds 5 to 10. Winds shifting to the south after midnight. Sunday, mostly sunny, highs in the mid-70s. For Sunday night, mostly clear, lows in the lower 50s. Monday and Tuesday of next week, sunshine, mid-70s. More of the same for Wednesday. Sunny, maybe a touch warmer, upper 70s. Partly cloudy Thursday with highs in the lower 80s. 44 and clear at WDOR.

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2: 44 degrees and a clear sky here at WDOR. It's 10 after 5 and time for the Bay Lake Fishing Report, which is compiled by Howie's Tackle of Sturgeon Bay. 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Lance Levine of Howie's Tackle reports right after this.
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4: This is your Door County Fishing Report from Howie's Tackle and Archery in Sturgeon Bay. I'm Lance Levine reporting. Well, the bass fishing reports have been very good, especially to the north of Sturgeon Bay, and especially when the wind is in your favor, like we always say. You'd really want the wind to catch those fish. Fish in the wind and your success definitely goes way up. I say, as of right now, bass are pretty much still in the pre-spawn stage up to the north of Sturgeon Bay, but with the warm temps here, probably for another week or so, those fish will quickly move through their pre-spawn stage. So make sure you get on up there and enjoy some of that great pre-spawn bass fishing we have as of right now. Some of the better baits, pretty much year in and year out, especially this time of year, Howie Shorty Tubes, Little Kitech Paddle Tails, Ned Rigs, Dark Sleeper style baits, always very, very popular. Hair and marabou jigs on those slick days. Also, the spy bait bite definitely kicking in, as it usually does end of May into June. So we just got some of those fresh baits in. Wall is full of those. Also, jerk baits. The ever-popular Megabass jerk baits, especially on those windy days, work very well, even though I did talk to some folks that, on a real calm day, really got them on those jerk baits because they were able to cast them farther away from the boat than they could with the other plastics, and they just fished them really slow and caught them on a real calm day. So I guess they work on calm days too. The perch fishing reports have, I'd say, not been coming in on a steady clip by any means. That usually happens at the start of perch fishing until more folks locate some of those schools. But as of right now, it's a little bit slower, so get on out there and find some fish for us. Once our water warms up a little, we'll see and see a touch more weed growth. I think the bite's really going to pick up. Generally, a few good spots to try early in the season like this include the bays of Little Sturgeon, Riley's Bay, and Sawyer Harbor. And, of course, the Sturgeon Bay Shipping Channel in and around those marinas. All good spots to try and locate those fish. Fatheads, crawler pieces, and red worms, live baits of choice. And, of course, casting with small plastics is an awesome way to catch a bunch of fish. We got a lot of folks doing that in the last few years, and it's very, very effective, and it's very fun. So stop in, and we'll show you how to do that. The walleye bite, I'd say it's been good as of late, both during the day and at night, with some pretty darn good numbers still being reported, especially to the south of Henderson's Point, down to the south towards Bay Shore. It is slowing down a touch, as it usually does as we get into June, or approach June and get into June. But as of right now, there's still definitely fish to be caught. Some folks are also casting and catching some to the north of Sturgeon Bay, like casting jigs and crawlers and the death jig stuff, working a little bit. Once those alewives inundate the bay, especially on the Bay of Green Bay, it definitely gets slow, as most folks know. Then we go into our June doldrums a little bit. But as of right now, they're still biting, so get on out there and try. You can troll at night with deep diving crankbaits and regular diving crankbaits, depending on what break those fish are on, depending on the wind. So get on out there and try that before that bite slows down. The northern pike bite still going very well, according to recent reports. That bite also will start to taper off once it, you know, gets a little bit too warm. But as of right now, for whatever reason, I think the water is just still at a decent temperature. The pike bite is very good. Popular areas, Sturgeon Bay Ship Canal, of course, the Pod Park shoreline, very good. And, of course, the bays of Sawyer Harbor, Riley's Bay, and Little Sturgeon all are loaded up with pike pretty good as of right now. Casting and trolling suspended jerk baits, very popular and effective, along with dragging big sucker minnows around. Still very effective for those. And you catch a couple bonus walleyes doing that also. And still not tons to report on as far as fishing out on the big lake. But the few reports that have came in, pretty positive, actually. Not huge numbers of silverfish yet, but there have been a handful of salmon caught in recent days, along with a few rainbows, and of course those delicious lake trout are always roaming around. So I think it's worth getting out there. It's just going to keep getting better and better, especially with the forecast that we have ahead of us. We're on the cusp of it breaking loose here very shortly, I think. So get out there and try that. And in the meantime, we'll definitely let you know if something really happens. Thanks again to all the local guides, local fishermen, and visiting fishermen that share information with us so we can provide the most accurate and informative report possible. From Howie's Tackle and Archery in Sturgeon Bay, this has been Lance Levine reporting. Be safe, have fun, and good luck fishing, everybody.
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2: 44 degrees and a clear sky here at WDOR. Forecast for the waters of Lake Michigan and the Bay of Green Bay. Early on this morning, southwest winds at 5 to 10 knots, waves at 2 feet or less, and a clear sky. Today's southwest winds at 5 to 10 knots, producing waves at 2 feet or less. Sunny skies out on the water today. Tonight, east winds at 10 to 15 knots, waves 1 to 3 feet. Mostly clear skies, and for Saturday, northeast winds at 10 to 15 knots, waves 1 to 3 feet, sunny skies expected out on the water tomorrow. The Bay Lake Fishing Report is compiled by Howie's Tackle of Sturgeon Bay. It's heard three times a day on WDOR at 5, 10, and 6, 10 in the mornings, and in the afternoons at 4:15. And you can hear the Bay Lake Fishing Report anytime online simply by visiting WDOR.com. Bay Lake Fishing Report brought to you by Husby's Food and Spirits, Bay Marine, Wisconsin Building Supply, and the Bay Lake Fishing Report brought to you by Sutty's Pizzeria. 44 and clear here at WDOR, 43 in Manitowoc, Peshtigo at 44 degrees, Egg Harbor 46 this hour. Sunny skies today and highs near 80. 17 after 5, time for a check of sports, and with sports on WDOR, I'm Nick Olson. 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Alana Kay tossed a four-hit shutout with 13 strikeouts. Kay, a combined 27 strikeouts and wins over Chilton and Brilliance this week.
7: I think confidence on the mound is key. I've just really known, like, not getting in my head is a thing, and I know my defense has my back, so I think I am confident to throw it in there, let the girls hit if they want to hit.
2: Southern Door banged out 8 hits with Reese Vogel, Audrey Polzak, and Grace Vogel going 5-for-8 in the 7-through-9 spots in the order. Those three drove in 5 runs.
7: Our girls have all really been coming through this year, so I think that anybody on this team can hit, and really, I trust this team so much with my whole heart. It's amazing.
2: Reese and Grace Vogel each had 2 hits and drove in 2 runs. Reese, Madison Cunard, Sam Melville all doubled. One of the keys for the Eagles, their ability to play loose, which translates to a lot of confidence.
7: We know, like, obviously any game could be our last, but we know our potential this year, and having fun is the thing. Like, we can come in and just beat out any team with our energy, and I think that's really a key thing.
2: Southern Door will host a Division III sectional semifinal Tuesday. Eagles will take on New Holstein. New Holstein shut out Velders yesterday 3-0. Also in Division III softball, Amherst beat Peshtigo 4-2. In Division IV, Algoma, they win a regional title. They beat Markazan 10-0 in 5 innings. Macy Zimmerman tossed a no-hitter with 11 strikeouts. Wolves will host a sectional semifinal Tuesday. They will take on St. Mary's Springs as they upset Princeton Green Lake yesterday 8-3. in Division 2. Luxembourg Casco beat Seymour 6-4. Spartans are at Fox Valley Lutheran for a sectional semifinal next Tuesday. FVL beat Notre Dame yesterday 11-0 in five innings. WIAA baseball tournament opened yesterday in Division 2. Luxembourg Casco beat Shawano 5-1. LC will play at Little Chute Tuesday. Mustangs had a first-round bye. In Division 3, Sturgeon Bay upset Coleman 9-4. Siggy Hansen went the distance for the win. Ethan Krejcha, Stephen Prescott, Jack Higginbotham, and Dominic Blish all had two hits. Krejcha drove in two runs. Clippers will now play at Bonduelle Tuesday. The Bears had a first-round bye. Algoma slips past Michigan 3-2. Wolves are at Brilliant Tuesday. Lions with a first-round bye. Peshtigo over Sevastopol 5-2. Bulldogs will play at Kewaunee Tuesday. Kewaunee had a first-round bye. They were in non-conference action yesterday, and the Storm beat Manitowoc 3-1. Waylon Delane with three hits in the win. Oconto beat Southern Door 11-1 in five innings. The Blue Devils are at Crivitz Tuesday. Crivitz beat Gillett Surin yesterday 10-0 in six innings. In Division 5, Northeastern Wisconsin Lutheran Providence Academy moving on. They beat Sheboygan Lutheran 8-3. Northeastern Wisconsin Lutheran Providence Academy will play on Tuesday. Track and field today. Qualifiers from Sturgeon Bay and Luxembourg Casco are at a Division II sectional at Fox Valley Lutheran. Qualifiers from Gibraltar, Sevastopol, Southern Door, Algoma, and Kewaunee at a D3 sectional meet at Hilbert. Girls soccer last night. Luxembourg Casco blanked Sturgeon Bay 1-0. Emmy Kuhn scoring the lone goal. Girls soccer today. Roncalli is at Kewaunee. The Brewers will go for a fourth straight win as they open a three-game series with the Astros in Houston tonight. After a three-game sweep of the Cardinals, the Brewers are 33-20 and lead the National League Central by four games. The Astros are 26-32. They are 2.5 back of the Mariners in the AL West. Coleman Crowe gets the start for the Brewers. He has no record with an earned run average of 2.61 in his two starts so far this year. He has pitched well. Coverage on 93.9 FM and WDOR beginning at 6:35. First pitch from Houston at 7:10. From the National League Central last night, Cubs beat the Pirates 7-2. NL Central this evening, Cincinnati hosting Atlanta at 5:40. Pittsburgh is hosting Minnesota. First pitch at 5:45. Cubs take on the Cardinals in St. Louis. That begins at 6:15. Minor League Baseball last night, Timber Rattlers beat Peoria 13-11. Lake County over Beloit 4-2. From the Northwoods League, Wausau beat Green Bay 9-5. Fond du Lac doubled up Madison 16-8. Lakeshore over Kalamazoo 8-3. La Crosse beat Thunder Bay 7-4. Royal Oak one better than Kenosha 8-7. Rochester slipped past Eau Claire 2-1. From the NBA playoffs, Thursday night in the Western Conference Finals, San Antonio stays alive. They beat Oklahoma City 118-91. Deciding Game 7 will now be played tomorrow night in Oklahoma City. NHL playoffs tonight in the East Final, Montreal at Carolina at 7. Hurricanes lead that series 3-1. 44 degrees, and we do have a clear sky here at WDOR. Checking the WDOR forecast and our first look at local news. All coming up in about 7 minutes at 5:30.
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2: At 5:30, we have a mostly clear sky. We're at 44 degrees, sunny and warmer today with a high stretching towards 80. Southwest winds at 5 to 10. Clear tonight, lows in the upper 40s. Light and variable winds shifting to the east at 10 to 15 for Saturday. Sunny, maybe a touch cooler, mid-60s for a high. Tomorrow, east winds at 10 to 15. We are going to be in a very quiet weather pattern. No precipitation in the extended forecast running through next Thursday. In fact, we are expecting mostly sunny skies Sunday through the middle of next week with temperatures in the mid to upper 70s. Good morning with the 5:30 edition of local news on WDOR. I'm Nick Olson. It was last July when 57-year-old Scott J. Socek of Sturgeon Bay was arrested on 10 counts of possession of child pornography. At his plea hearing in late March, he pled no contest to three of those counts. Wednesday morning was his sentencing hearing in Door County Circuit Court, and Judge David Weber sentenced Socek to 6 years in Wisconsin State Prison for each of the three counts, 3 years initial confinement and 3 years extended supervision, those periods running concurrently. He was credited for 66 days already spent in jail. He was also fined $500 for each of those counts, and together with court costs, he owes a total of over $3,000. He must now comply with the Wisconsin Sex Offender Registry for the rest of his life. There was a two-vehicle crash along Highway 57 in Paley's Harbor Wednesday at 8:40 that morning. A 77-year-old Egg Harbor man was heading south on Highway 57 in his Toyota SUV. He slowed to a stop and was waiting to turn left into the former Ridges Inn and Suites, and he did have his turn signal activated. Approaching him from behind was a Honda SUV driven by an 87-year-old Bailey's Harbor woman, and that vehicle rear-ended the Toyota. The Egg Harbor man and his one passenger had no apparent injuries, but the Bailey's Harbor woman had a suspected minor injury as she was complaining of chest pain. She was taken by ambulance to Door County Medical Center and was also cited for inattentive driving. The southbound lane of Highway 57 had to be closed for about 20 minutes while responders were on scene. Only the Honda required towing due to the damage. Sturgeon Bay Mayor David Ward provided an update on some of the road work happening around the city. The largest project is the buried sewer and utility lines going in on South Duluth Avenue, along with new curbs, gutters, and sidewalks. That project is expected to last into the second week of July. The mayor told WDOR and our listeners about more deteriorating infrastructure being repaired on Huron Street.
3: We're doing a reconstruct on Huron Street. Part of the problem is that the sanitary sewer collapsed in there, and so we had to replace that. Now, it's old, so when they dig this stuff out, if you're around there and you see what they're digging out, you wonder how it worked. So that'll all get replaced with new piping and whatever other things need to be done.
2: There are other streets throughout the city currently torn up to put in more utility replacement lines. And one major area of that work is on the north end of the city, around 11th and 12th Place.
3: We're doing replacement of gas lines or utilities, cable, whatever. That's true over on North 12th Place, North 11th Place, Bluebird Street, Bluebird Place. All of those are going to get repaved. But right now, the initial work is there, and it's kind of a mess. Pretty soon they'll be down on Texas and Woodruff Place to do gas line replacement. So that's all good in the long term because you want to have those utilities there.
2: On the west side of Sturgeon Bay, you may have seen all the orange barrels along the east side of Lansing Avenue north of the highway. Mayor Ward talks about that project.
3: Another one is South Lansing that runs off the highway over to Green Bay Road. That one was in really tough shape to begin with. We need to put in a sidewalk there. And that would be sort of on the east side of the street. And that would connect down to the school. So the road will be a little bit narrower, but we'll have a sidewalk and new roadbed, which will be, I think, a big improvement.
2: Mayor Ward also mentioned they are currently laying the new roadbed connecting Grant Avenue to Sawyer Drive. And the city will soon be extending the south end of 18th Avenue down to Utah Street as that right-of-way has been secured. That project should be done yet this year as well. The Friends of Peninsula State Park are celebrating National Trails Day in a week early with some special events at the park today and tomorrow. Today, volunteers are welcome to meet at the Highland Trailhead in Lot 5 between 9 and 3 to help build the mountain bike trail boardwalk. Then there will be a special memorial presentation at noon at the park's Eagle Tower. At the base of the tower, they will be placing a memorial plaque honoring the legacy of the Friends Group's past president, Chris Holacek. Chris played a key role in many of the park's improvements over the last 20 years, including the Eagle Tower, the Nicolet Bay Playground, and the new mountain bike trail system. Saturday from 9:30 until 2 p.m., there will be a park merch sale and bike raffle at the Highland Trailhead. From 10 until 11:30 will be the mountain bike trail group ride for all ages. From 11 until 2, there will be food and beer trucks, along with a bike safety display and gear display. Then at noon tomorrow, it'll be the mountain bike trail ribbon cutting to celebrate the latest upgrades. Lastly, there'll be another mountain bike trail group ride, and that runs from 1 until 2:30 tomorrow afternoon. Again, that's taking place today and tomorrow at the Highland Trailhead in Lot 5 at Peninsula State Park. A reminder, vehicles must have a park admission sticker to enter. Door County YMCA seeking volunteers to help work on the new community garden. That'll be tomorrow morning beginning at 9. They will begin working on the new garden on the flat rooftop area above the main entrance to the Sturgeon Bay Program Center. They could use some helpful hands in moving the soil and planting the raised garden beds. Whether you have a green thumb or you just want to lend a helping hand, the help would be greatly appreciated. Food from the garden will help provide fresh produce for the Wise Summer Foods Program, the new YMCA Food Pantry, and for the Door County Food Pantry Coalition as well. If you'd like to sign up, you can call the Sturgeon Bay Program Center, and the number is 920-743-4949. Once again, work on the YMCA's new community garden in Sturgeon Bay is tomorrow morning, beginning at 9. We have these funeral notices on this Friday morning. We'll begin with Dennis George Birtle, 88, of Liberty Grove. He passed away in December. His life will be honored by family tomorrow at Sister Bay Bowl. From 11 until 2, a lunch will be served. That is in the passing of Dennis George Birtle, 88, of Liberty Grove. Nancy Ann Smith, 88, of Ellison Bay, passed away May 11th. A memorial mass of Christian burial today at 11 a.m. at Stella Maris Parish Sister Bay site. Burial in St. Rosalia Catholic Cemetery in Sister Bay. Visitation at the church this morning from 10 until the time of mass at 11 a.m. for Nancy Ann Smith, 88, of Ellison Bay. Amanda E. Charles, 44, of Michigan, formerly of Algoma, passed away May 16th. Visitation will take place Sunday at the Schinderly Funeral Home in Algoma. That'll be from 4 until 7. Burial Monday at the Town of Claybanks Cemetery. That is at 10 a.m. and that is for Amanda E. Charles, 44, of Michigan, formerly of Algoma. Charles Chuck Wagner, 56, formerly of Egg Harbor, passed away May 22nd. A memorial service being planned for a later date for Charles Chuck Wagner, 56, formerly of Egg Harbor. Dale Lewis Farron, 76, of Casco, passed away May 23rd. Visitation today at St. Peter Catholic Church from 9 until 10:45. Mass of Christian burial at 11 a.m. Burial will follow in the church cemetery with full military rites for Dale Lewis Farron, 76, of Casco. Marie A. Vlees, 97, passed away May 23rd. Visitation will take place Sunday from 1 until 3 at Kinnard Funeral and Cremation Services in Casco. Prayer service Sunday afternoon at 3. Visitation will continue Monday at St. Peter Catholic Church in Lincoln from 9 until 10:15 with a mass of Christian burial at 10:30 Monday morning. Entombment will follow at the Shrine of the Good Shepherd Mausoleum for Marie A. Vlees, 97. Gail B. Kinjerski, 87, passed away May 23rd. Visitation June 6th from 9 until 11 a.m. at St. Hedwig's Catholic Church in East Crock. Mass of Christian burial on June 6th at 11 a.m. with entombment in Alloway Catholic Mausoleum for Gail B. Kinjerski, 87. And Donald Edward Londo, 69, passed away May 24th. Visitation will be Wednesday, June 10th from 3 until 7 at Hune's Funeral Home. Following that will be a short service at 7 p.m. And again, that is on June 10th for Donald Edward Londo, 69, of Sturgeon Bay. 44 degrees, and we do have a clear sky here at WDOR. At 5 this morning, the National Weather Service office in Green Bay had reported 46 degrees with a partly cloudy sky in Ephraim, 40 and partly cloudy on Washington Island, 44 in Luxembourg, 46 in Crivitz, 44 and partly cloudy in Manitowoc. Conditions that throughout north central, northeast, and central Wisconsin, clear to partly cloudy skies being reported. Temperatures pretty uniform. We're talking low to mid 40s. We did have some upper 40s and a couple of readings right around 50. 52 at Appleton is our warm spot as of 5 a.m. And then there was multiple spots checking in at 41 degrees, included in that Lando Lakes and Marinette, as well as Tomahawk. Early on this morning, mostly clear, temp steady, mid to upper 40s for the most part, a light and variable wind. Sunny skies today, highs warming towards 80, southwest winds at 5 to 10, extended forecast running through the weekend, and the majority of the upcoming work week, very nice, pleasant conditions with some sun for the most part each day. Temps in the mid to upper 70s, lower 80s by next Thursday. With the 5:30 edition of local news on this Friday morning, this is Ben Nick Olson reporting.
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1: Oh, Lord, won't you buy me a Mercedes-Benz? My friends all drive Porsches. 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Worked hard all my lifetime. No help from my friends. So, oh, Lord, won't you buy me a Mercedes-Benz? Oh, Lord, won't you buy me a color TV? Dialing for dollars is trying to find me. 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So, oh, Lord, won't you buy me a color TV? Oh, Lord, won't you buy me a night on the town? I'm counting on you, Lord. Please don't let me down. 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Oh, Lord, won't you buy me a night on the town? 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Worked hard all my lifetime. No help from my friends. So, oh, Lord, won't you buy me a Mercedes-Benz?
2: Janis Joplin on WDOR, R.B. Greaves in America before that. We are currently at 44 degrees under a mostly clear sky. We are expecting temps to warm across northeast Wisconsin today, and it'll be under sunny skies with low humidity. Highs upper 70s to maybe upper 80s away from the bay and the lake. Pleasant and warm weather expected through the weekend and into Monday. Plenty of sunshine, highs peaking in the low to mid 80s region-wide, but again, cooler near the lake, especially on Saturday. For today, sunny, high near 80 expected.
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0: Fine. 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That was nothing. 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
1: 5 minutes after 6, we are currently at 44 degrees, and we do have a sunny sky now at WDOR, and we're anticipating sunshine throughout the day today, with a high right around 80, southwest winds at 5 to 10. Clear tonight, lows in the upper 40s, light and variable winds, shifting to the east at 10 to 15. Sunny tomorrow, bit cooler, mid-60s for a high, east winds at 10 to 15. Clear tomorrow night, lows in the upper 40s, south winds at 5 to 10. Sunny on Sunday, mid-70s for a high, south winds at 5 to 10. Monday, Tuesday of next week, both days expected to have sunshine, highs in the middle 70s. Nice weather continuing for Wednesday, upper 70s and sunny, partly cloudy Thursday, with highs in the lower 80s. 45 in Jacksonport, 44 in Casco, Washington Island at 48 degrees, and 44 in sunshine here at WDOR. 6 after 6, time for ABC Sports.
2: Good morning, I'm Judson Richards. Let's get to the Western Conference Finals. Game 6 in the NBA. Spurs hosting the Thunder. The Spurs facing elimination. A subpar Game 5 for Victor Wembanyama would not be the storyline in Game 6.
3: San Antonio has it. Johnson to Castle, right wing. Stephon puts it on the deck. Drives inside the arc. No look at the rim where Wemby, with one big hand, throws it down.
4: Wemby was looking right at us, and he pointed skyward. Steph Castle saw it and looked the other way. Great nonverbal communication by the two youngsters.
2: That highlight there in the fourth quarter. Third quarter was a big blowout for the Spurs. That was the call on ESPN Radio. They win 118-91 to force a Game 7. Wembanyama, 28 points, 10 rebounds, 3 blocks. Dylan Harper at 18 points off the bench. Game 7 is Saturday night. Now to baseball, division-leading Atlanta Braves in Boston to face the division-worst Boston Red Sox. Top of the 6, Ducks on the pond for Ronald Acuna Jr.
5: The 1-0 pitch. He squares it up and drives it. A big boom to left field. It's a grand slam! A monster mash for Ronald Acuna. A gigantic base hit for the Braves, and they tack on 4 and lead 7-2 in the 6th. Braves fans down the third base line going wild here at Fenway.
2: The call from 6-8 to the fan. The Braves beat the Red Sox 10-2. The Braves are 38-19. They hold the best record in all of baseball. Cubs and the Pirates in Pittsburgh all tied up at 3 in the 8th. Ian Happ with a runner on.
6: 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Gone. Ian Happ with a line drive. Home run to the seats in right. Out toward right center. And that's a big one. The Cubs lead 5-2.
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0: Approaching 10 after 6, and up next, and again, it's the Bay Lake Fishing Report, which is compiled by Howie's Tackle of Sturgeon Bay. The Fishing Report brought to you by Bay Electronics, the Greystone Castle, Bailey's Harbor Fish Company, and the Washington Island Ferry Line. Lance Levine of Howie's Tackle reports right after this.
1: South wind, north wind, deep or shallow water, big fish or little, Washington Island has plenty of variety. 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
2: This is your Door County Fishing Report from Howie's Tackle and Archery in Sturgeon Bay. I'm Lance Levine reporting. Well, the bass fishing reports have been very good, especially to the north of Sturgeon Bay, and especially when the wind is in your favor, like we always say. You'd really want the wind to catch those fish. Fish in the wind and your success definitely goes way up. I say, as of right now, bass are pretty much still in the pre-spawn stage up to the north of Sturgeon Bay, but with the warm temps here, probably for another week or so, those fish will quickly move through their pre-spawn stage. So make sure you get on up there and enjoy some of that great pre-spawn bass fishing we have as of right now. Some of the better baits, pretty much year in and year out, especially this time of year, Howie Shorty Tubes, Little Kitech Paddle Tails, Ned Rigs, Dark Sleeper style baits, always very, very popular. Hare and Marabou Jigs on those slick days. Also, the Spy Bait Bite definitely kicking in, as it usually does end of May into June. So we just got some of those fresh baits in. Wall is full of those. Also, jerk baits, the ever popular mega bass jerk baits, especially on those windy days, work very well. Even though I did talk to some folks that on a real calm day really got them on those jerk baits because they were able to cast them farther away from the boat than they could with the other plastics, and they just fished them really slow and caught them on a real calm day. So I guess they work on calm days too. The perch fishing reports have, I'd say, not been coming in on a steady clip by any means. That usually happens at the start of perch fishing until more folks locate some of those schools. But as of right now, it's a little bit slower, so get on out there and find some fish for us. Once our water warms up a little, we'll see and see a touch more weed growth. I think the bite's really going to pick up. Generally, a few good spots to try early in the season like this include the bays of Little Sturgeon, Riley's Bay, and Sawyer Harbor. And, of course, the Sturgeon Bay Shipping Channel in around those marinas. All good spots to try and locate those fish. Fatheads, crawler pieces, and red worms, live baits of choice. And, of course, casting with small plastics is an awesome way to catch a bunch of fish. We got a lot of folks doing that in the last few years, and it's very, very effective, and it's very fun. So stop in, and we'll show you how to do that. The walleye bite, I'd say it's been good as of late, both during the day and at night, with some pretty darn good numbers still being reported, especially to the south of Henderson's Point, down to the south towards Bayshore. It is slowing down a touch, as it usually does as we get into June, or approach June and get into June. But as of right now, there's still definitely fish to be caught. Some folks are also casting and catching some to the north of Sturgeon Bay, like casting jigs and crawlers and the death jig stuff, working a little bit. Once those alewives inundate the bay, especially on the Bay of Green Bay, it definitely gets slow, as most folks know. Then we go into our June doldrums a little bit. But as of right now, they're still biting, so get on out there and try. You can troll at night with deep diving crankbaits and regular diving crankbaits, depending on what break those fish are on, depending on the wind. So get on out there and try that before that bite slows down. The northern pike bite's still going very well, according to recent reports. That bite also will start to taper off once it, you know, gets a little bit too warm. But as of right now, for whatever reason, I think the water is just still at a decent temperature. The pike bite is very good. Popular areas, Sturgeon Bay Ship Canal, of course, the Pod Park shoreline, very good. And, of course, the bays of Sawyer Harbor, Riley's Bay, and Little Sturgeon all are loaded up with pike pretty good as of right now. Casting and trolling suspended jerk baits, very popular and effective, along with dragging big sucker minnows around. Still very effective for those, and you catch a couple bonus walleyes doing that also. And still not tons to report on as far as fishing out on the big lake, but the few reports that have came in, pretty positive actually. Not huge numbers of silverfish yet, but there have been a handful of salmon caught in recent days, along with a few rainbows, and of course those delicious lake trout are always roaming around. So I think it's worth getting out there. It's just going to keep getting better and better, especially with the forecast that we have ahead of us. We're on the cusp of it breaking loose here very shortly, I think. So get out there and try that. And in the meantime, we'll definitely let you know if something really happens. Thanks again to all the local guides, local fishermen, and visiting fishermen that share information with us so we can provide the most accurate and informative report possible. From Howie's Tackle and Archery in Sturgeon Bay, this has been Lance Levine reporting. Be safe, have fun, and good luck fishing, everybody.
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0: Currently at WDOR, we're at 45 degrees, and we do have a sunny sky forecast for the waters of Lake Michigan and the Bay of Green Bay. Today, southwest winds at 5 to 10 knots, waves at 2 feet or less, sunny skies expected. For tonight, east winds at 10 to 15 knots, waves 1 to 3 feet, a clear sky. Saturday, northeast winds at 10 to 15 knots, producing waves at 1 to 3 feet, mostly sunny skies out on the water tomorrow. And for tomorrow night, northeast winds at 5 to 10 knots, veering to the south after midnight, waves at 2 feet or less, a clear sky expected on the bay and the lake tomorrow night. The Bay Lake Fishing Report is compiled by Howie's Tackle of Sturgeon Bay. It is heard three times a day on WDOR at 5, 10, and 6, 10 in the mornings, and in the afternoons at 4:15. And you can find the Bay Lake Fishing Report anytime online at WDOR.com. 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
1: From ABC News Wall Street Now, a buying spree in the tech sector drove a rally in the broader market that left the major averages closing at new record highs yesterday. The S&P rose about 0.6%, the NASDAQ 0.9%, the Dow gained a fraction to finish the day at 50,669. New government data shows Americans saving at the lowest rate since 2022, but Treasury Secretary Scott Bessent says that could actually indicate more consumer confidence, despite survey findings to the contrary. Consumers trying to cope with rising prices are heading to warehouse stores and buying in bulk. Costco says same-store sales were up nearly 10% in the latest quarter and that its gas pumps churned out more fuel than they ever have. Customers at some Walmart stores have been doing double takes and posting images of round plastic Coke bottles that look a little like Christmas ornaments. They're actually designed to resemble soccer balls to celebrate Coke's partnership with FIFA and World Cup. Jim Ryan, ABC News.
2: Currently here at WDOR, 45 degrees under a sunny sky, and we are expecting sunshine as we head through the day today with highs in the lower 80s. 20 after 6, time for trivia, and that is brought to you this morning by Bly's Grocery in Jacksonport. 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
2: And this morning's winner will receive a certificate good for $5 off any meat case purchase. 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This reminder that if you or anyone in your household has won on WDOR Trivia within the last 2 weeks, you're not eligible to win today. Today it is Friday, May 29th. We're going to go back to the movie quote machine. Mentioned last Friday, we played around or a version of this trivia. Last Friday, I'm going to give you a quote from a movie featuring or starring Harrison Ford. You tell me the movie it's from. I'll give you a quote from a film featuring or starring Harrison Ford. You tell me which movie is it from. 920-743-4411 if you like to play along on trivia this morning. Let's go with the WDOR phone lines. Find out who caller number one is on a Friday morning. WDOR, good morning. News up first on trivia.
4: It's me, Mark. Is it you?
2: It is me, Mark. How are you this morning?
4: Good.
2: Good. Glad to hear it. Glad to hear it. All right, Mark, are you familiar with Harrison Ford?
4: Let it rip.
2: All right, Mark, here's your quote this morning. What's good's a reward if you ain't around to use it? Again, that quote. What good's a reward if you ain't around to use it?
4: Drawing a blank there.
2: Drawing a blank? You want to guess? You got a Harrison Ford movie you could throw out?
4: No, I'd rather get it right.
2: Fair enough.
4: All right, I'll pass.
2: All right, thanks, Mark. Have a good weekend.
4: Bye.
2: 920-743-4411. If you would like to play along on trivia this morning, again, I'll give you a quote from a movie starring or featuring Harrison Ford. You tell me which movie it is from. 920-743-4411. WDOR, good morning, news up next on trivia. Good morning, you're on the air.
5: Hey, good morning.
2: Good morning, news. Who am I talking to this morning?
5: I'm gonna go with Star Wars.
2: Yeah, I got another quote for you, though. I got another movie quote for you. Are you still there?
5: Sorry, what was that? Okay.
2: All right, you ready?
5: Thank you.
2: Okay. Yep. All right. I'll give you a movie quote here. The quote that I have for you, when I came home, there was a man in my house. I fought with this man. He had a mechanical arm. You find this man.
5: The Fugitive.
2: That is the correct answer. The Fugitive. The Fugitive. I felt bad. I couldn't give you Star Wars, but you were right on that as well. What good's a reward if you ain't around to use it? That is from the original Star Wars. So you had your two for two. Who's our winner on trivia this morning?
5: Troy.
2: Hey, Troy, how are you this morning?
5: I'm doing great. Yourself?
2: Not too bad. Not too bad. You got big plans for the weekend, Troy?
5: Just enjoying the beautiful weather.
2: Oh, it's going to be gorgeous. The extended forecast, very quiet. So you got outdoor projects you have to get to?
5: No, not really.
2: Good.
5: Got that done already.
2: Good. Then you do actually get to enjoy the nice weather, right?
5: Right.
2: Absolutely. Well, Troy, have yourself a great Friday. Have a great weekend. If you hold on, to get your information in just a moment.
5: Okay, thank
2: right.
5: you.
2: Thanks, Troy. Troy is the sporting spinner on WDOR Trivia. He had both right. The first quote, "What good's a reward if you ain't around to use it?" That was from Star Wars. And then the quote that he had, "When I came home, there was a man in my house. I fought with this man. He had a mechanical arm. You find this man." Of course, that was from The Fugitive. For the win today, Troy picks up a certificate good for $5 off any meat case purchase. That's from our friends at Bly's Grocery. 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Troy hit it on the head, not only with trivia, but the forecast as well. Shaping up to be a very nice weekend. Sunny today, high near 80. Bit cooler tomorrow, but we are expecting sunshine then through the extended forecast in one shape or another. That's today through Thursday. Temperatures after mid-60s tomorrow, going to be in the mid to upper 70s, maybe 80s by late next week.
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1: 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It was last July when 57-year-old Scott J. Socek of Sturgeon Bay was arrested on 10 counts of possession of child pornography. At his plea hearing in late March, Socek pled no contest to three of those counts, and Wednesday morning was his sentencing hearing in the Door County Circuit Court, and Judge David Weber sentenced Socek to 6 years in Wisconsin State Prison for each of the three counts, 3 years initial confinement and 3 years extended supervision, those periods running concurrently. He was credited for 66 days already spent in jail. He was also fined $500 for each of those counts, and together with court costs, he owes a total of $3,054. He must now comply with the Wisconsin Sex Offender Registry for life. There was a two-vehicle crash along Highway 57 in Bailey's Harbor Wednesday morning. At 8:40 a.m., a 77-year-old Egg Harbor man was southbound on 57 in his Toyota Highlander SUV, slowed to a stop and waiting to turn left into the former Ridges Inn and Suites with his left turn signal activated. Approaching him from behind was a Honda HR-V SUV driven by an 87-year-old Bailey's Harbor woman, and the Honda rear-ended the Toyota. The Egg Harbor man and his one passenger both had no apparent injury, but the Bailey's Harbor woman had suspected minor injury as she was complaining of chest pain. She was then taken by ambulance to the Door County Medical Center. She was also given a citation for inattentive driving. The southbound lane of Highway 57 was closed off for about 20 minutes while responders were on scene, and only the Honda HR-V required towing due to damages from the crash. We have a new stork report on the latest birth at the Door County Medical Center. It was this week, Monday, May 25th, on Memorial Day, when a new baby boy was born to parents Emily Rass and Trevor Gow of Forestville. The maternal grandparents are Jody and Colleen Rass of Brussels. The paternal grandparents are Gregory and Tina Gow, also of Brussels. Congratulations to Emily, Trevor, and their new baby boy, and of course to all the proud grandparents. In a recent conversation with Sturgeon Bay Mayor David Ward, he gave us an update on some of the roadwork projects happening now around the city. The largest project is the buried sewer and utility lines going in on South Duluth Avenue, along with new curbs, gutters, and sidewalks. That project is expected to last into the second week of July. Then he told us about more deteriorating infrastructure being repaired on Huron Street.
3: We're doing a reconstruct on Huron Street. Part of the problem is that the sanitary sewer collapsed in there, and so we had to replace that. Now, it's old, so when they dig this stuff out, if you're around there and you see what they're digging out, you wonder how it worked. So that'll all get replaced with new piping and whatever other things need to be done.
1: There are other streets in the city currently torn up to put in more utility replacement lines, and one major area of that work is on the north end of the city, around 11th and 12th Place.
3: We're doing replacement of gas lines or utilities, cable, whatever. That's true over on North 12th Place, North 11th Place, Bluebird Street, Bluebird Place. All of those are going to get repaved, but right now the initial work is there, and it's kind of a mess. pretty soon they'll be down on Texas and Woodruff Place to do gas line replacement. So that's all good in the long term because you want to have those utilities there.
1: And then over on the west side, you may have seen all the orange barrels along the east side of Lansing Avenue, north of the highway. Mayor Ward explains that project.
3: Another one is South Lansing that runs off the highway over to Green Bay Road. That one was in really tough shape to begin with. We need to put in a sidewalk there, and that would be sort of on the east side of the street, and that would connect down to the school. So the road will be a little bit narrower, but we'll have a sidewalk and new roadbed, which will be, I think, a big improvement.
1: Mayor Ward also mentioned they are currently laying the new roadbed connecting Grant Avenue to Sawyer Drive, and the city will soon be extending the south end of 18th Avenue down to Utah Street as that right-of-way has been secured. That project should be done yet this year as well. Door County's District 5 Supervisor Jeff Miller has spent many years as the County of Door representative on the Board of Directors at the Door County Economic Development Corporation. This month's board meeting, however, was his last as he is stepping down from that position. Board President Ryan Hornke presented Miller with a Luke Collins medal print at that meeting, recognizing him for his many years of service to the board. Door County's District 8 Supervisor Colin Jinquart will now serve as the board's new County of Door representative. Also joining the DCEDC Board of Directors are Jim Drager from NWTC and John Jarish from Destination Door County. The Friends of Peninsula State Park are celebrating National Trails Day 1 week early with some special events in the park today and tomorrow. First, today, volunteers are welcome to meet at the Highland Trailhead in Lot 5 between 9 a.m. and 3 p.m. to help build the mountain bike trail boardwalk. Then there will be a special memorial presentation at 12 noon today at the park's Eagle Tower. At the base of the tower, they will be placing a memorial plaque honoring the legacy of the Friends Group's past president, Chris Holacek. Chris played a key role in many of the park's improvements over the last 20 years, including the Eagle Tower, the Nicolet Bay Playground, and the new mountain bike trail system. Then tomorrow, from 9:30 a.m. to 2 p.m., there will be a park merch sale and bike raffle at the Highland Trailhead. From 10 to 11:30 a.m. will be the mountain bike trail group ride for all ages. From 11 a.m. to 2 p.m., there will be food and beer trucks, along with a bike safety display and gear display. Then at 12 noon tomorrow will be the mountain bike trail ribbon cutting to celebrate the latest upgrades to the trail. Lastly, there will be another mountain bike trail group ride from 1 to 2:30 p.m. That's all today and tomorrow at the Highland Trailhead in Lot 5 at Peninsula State Park. Remember, all vehicles must have a park admission sticker to enter the park. Kratom is accounting for a dramatic rise in ED visits. Elizabeth Tracy from Johns Hopkins discusses this in today's medical report.
4: You may have noticed among the offerings at gas stations and convenience stores something called Kratom. This is a plant-based drug with the potential for undesired side effects that is unregulated in the United States. Now over a 1,000-fold increase in emergency department visits due to Kratom use has been reported. Substance use disorder expert Eric Strain at Johns Hopkins describes the drug.
5: Kratom is a really interesting drug. It's been around for a long time. The thing is, it can be easily accessed through places like convenience stores and gas stations. It works as sort of like a mild stimulant at some doses, kind of like caffeine. But it also then can have some opioid-like effects as well, especially as the dose goes up. That's related to the main active ingredient, which is something called metragenine.
4: Kratom products sold anywhere, including online, may not contain only Kratom, Strain notes. At Johns Hopkins, I'm Elizabeth Tracy.
1: 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That's during today's open line on the WDOR Daily Talk Show, starting at 10:25 later this morning. And we will be right back with today's funeral announcements right after this message from the Door County Co-op True Value and Country Store.
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1: And now your WDOR local news concludes with today's funeral announcements. Nancy Ann Smith, age 88, of Ellison Bay, passed away peacefully on May 11th. A memorial mass of Christian burial will be held this morning at 11 o'clock at the Stella Maris Parish Sister Bay site, with Father Thomas Farrell officiating. The burial will take place in St. Rosalia Catholic Cemetery in Sister Bay. Visitation will be held at the church from 10 o'clock this morning until the time of the Mass at 11, and Casperson Funeral Home of Sister Bay is assisting the family. Again, that's in the passing of Nancy Ann Smith, age 88, of Ellison Bay. Dennis George Berto, age 88, of Liberty Grove, passed away on December 20th. Dennis's life will be honored by his family tomorrow at Sister Bay Bowl. That'll be from 11 a.m. to 2 p.m., and a lunch will be served. Casperson Funeral Home is assisting the family of Dennis George Berto, 88, of Liberty Grove. George Furman Butala, age 89, of Sturgeon Bay, formerly of Calumet, Michigan, passed away March 13th at the Door County Medical Center. George's life will be honored with a memorial service tomorrow at 12 noon. That'll be at the Siskiwit Reception Hall in Calumet, Michigan, with Pastor Jared Howard officiating. He will be laid to rest in Lakeview Cemetery in Calumet beside his first wife, Charlene, with military honors by the Copper Country Veterans Association. Visitation for friends and family will be at the Siskiwit Reception Hall tomorrow from 10:30 a.m. until 11:45, before that 12 noon service. Hewins Funeral Home of Sturgeon Bay is assisting the Butala family. Again, that's in the passing of George Furman Butala, 89, of Sturgeon Bay. Donald Edward Londo, age 69, passed away peacefully surrounded by family at Aurora St. Luke's Hospital on May 24th. Visitation will be held on Wednesday, June 10th from 3 to 7 p.m. That will be at Hewins Funeral Home in Sturgeon Bay, with a short service following at 7 p.m. with Father Matt Siminar officiating. Again, that's in the recent passing of Donald Edward Londo, age 69. And Charles Wagner, Chuck Wagner, age 56, formerly of Egg Harbor, passed away peacefully in Sheboygan on Friday, May 22nd. A memorial service is being planned for a later date yet to be announced. Again, that's in the recent passing of Charles Chuck Wagner, age 56, formerly of Egg Harbor. And this has been your Friday 6:30 edition of WDOR Local News. This has been Paul Wanish reporting. 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You can call them at 920-837-7414. 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
8: 47 degrees, and we do have sunshine here at WDOR. 45 in Kewaunee this morning. Speaking of Kewaunee, here's a forecast for the southern portion of the listening area. Sunny skies for Kewaunee County today with a high near 80. Light and variable winds shifting to the southwest at 5 to 10. Clear tonight, low near 50. Light and variable winds shifting to the east at 5 to 10. Partly cloudy start to Saturday, then some sun. Mid-60s for a high tomorrow. East winds at 10 to 15. Saturday night, clear, lows in the upper 40s. Sunday, sunny skies, mid-70s for a high. Looking ahead, Monday and Tuesday, mostly sunny, mid-70s, upper 70s. Sunny Wednesday, partly cloudy Thursday with highs in the lower 80s. Well, 15 minutes until the top of the hour, 7 o'clock. Kewaunee County News up next, brought to you this morning by Door County Overhead Door in Sturgeon Bay.
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11: With Kewaunee County News on WDOR, I'm Danny Allen. Roadwork this week with some culvert replacements on County Highway D, running from County S to County X in Kewaunee County. There are lane closures and temporary full road closures for that culvert replacement project. Plan ahead, allow some extra travel time, and use caution in that work zone. Kewaunee Optimists and the Kewaunee Police Department hosting a bike rodeo for kids in the Kewaunee area Saturday from 10 to noon. Kids can bring their bikes to the Kewaunee School District Agricultural Building, and the Optimists will be giving away some bikes, bike helmets. There will be bike licenses, a bike safety course, bike safety inspections, refreshments, and more. It's all happening Saturday, 10 to noon at the Kewaunee School District Agricultural Building, the Kewaunee Optimists and Kewaunee Police Department bike rodeo. Well testing will take place June 29th for registered participants in Kewaunee County, with registration open now at a cost of just $20 per well. If you'd like to learn more, the program is limited to just 200 wells. You can call the Kewaunee County Land and Water Conservation Department at 920-845-9743. Testing kits include coliform bacteria, nitrate, chloride, pH, alkalinity, hardness, corrosivity, index, and conductivity as well. Again, that testing date is June 29th. You'll have to register with the Kewaunee County Land and Water Conservation Department if you'd like to participate. Now these funeral announcements. Dale Lewis Farron, Doc Farron, 76 of Casco, passed away May 23rd. He was born March 16th of 1950 in Algoma to the late Lewis and Orpha Farron. Spent most of his life in Casco, graduated with the first class from Luxembourg Casco High School in 1968. He married Mary Stoller February 26th of 1991. Visitation will be held this morning at St. Peter Catholic Church from 9 until 10:45. Mass of Christian burial will take place 11 a.m. Again, that is at St. Peter Catholic Church in Lincoln. Father Edward Looney officiating. Burial will follow in the church cemetery with full military rites for Dale Doc Farron, 76 of Casco. Marie A. Vlees, 97 years old, passed away May 23rd. She was born February 25th of 1929 to the late Alex and Melvina Perrins and married Joseph Vlees Jr. September 24th of 1946. He preceded her in death in June of 1984. Visitation will take place on Sunday from 1 until 3 at Kinnard Funeral and Cremation Services in Casco, with a prayer service at 3 o'clock. Visitation continues on Monday from 9 until 10:45 at St. Peter Catholic Church in Lincoln. Mass of Christian burial at 10:30 with Monsignor Jim Dillenberg officiating, and tumut to follow at the Shrine of the Good Shepherd Mausoleum for Marie A. Vlees, 97 years old. Amanda E. Charles, 44 years old, of Farwell, Michigan, formerly of Algoma, passed away May 16th at her home after a courageous battle with cancer. She was born May 13th of 1982 in Pontiac, Michigan, to John M. Sheck Jr. and Sandy M. Norman. She attended Sturgeon Bay Schools and graduated from Algoma High School in 2010, received her business degree in 2013, and married Matthew Charles August 17th of 2019 in Alpena, Michigan. Visitation will be Sunday at Schinderly Funeral Home in Algoma from 4 until the time of services at 7 o'clock. Burial will take place Monday at the town of Claybank Cemetery at 10 a.m. for Amanda E. Charles, 44, formerly of Algoma. Gail B. Kinjerski, 87 years old, passed away peacefully May 23rd at home surrounded by family. Gail was born October 12th of 1938 in Pilsen to Jacob and Mildred Gash, graduated from Luxembourg High School in 1956. On November 18th of 1961, Gail married Robert Bob Kinjerski at St. Joseph Catholic Church in Pilsen, Bob preceded her in death February 18th of 2023. Visitation will take place on Saturday, June 6th from 9 to 11 a.m. at St. Hedwig's Catholic Church in East Croc. Mass of Christian burial will follow at 11, Father Dennis Drury officiating, and entombment in the Alloway Catholic Mausoleum for Gail B. Kinjerski, 87 years old. That is Kewaunee County News on WDOR. I'm Danny Allen.
8: Kewaunee County News this morning brought to you by Door County Overhead Door in Sturgeon Bay.
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8: Currently here at WDOR, 47 degrees, and we do have a sunny sky, sunshine today, a high near 80, bit cooler tomorrow. Mid-60s expected for a high Saturday. That'll be with sunshine. Nice weather will continue then through, say, Thursday of next week. We'll have some shape or form of sunshine each of those days. Maybe a little bit of cloud cover, say, by Thursday. But also by Thursday, we'll be back into the lower 80s. But for most of the upcoming week, beginning on Sunday, we're going to be in the mid to upper 70s. We'll update the forecast, extend it out through the upcoming work week. We'll do that a couple of times before 720 Sports on this Friday morning. 9 minutes until the top of the hour, 7 o'clock. Kewaunee County News just wrapping up, so we'll welcome back in WDOR News Director Paul Wanish. Good morning, Paul.
1: Good morning, Nick.
8: Beautiful start. Been on the cool side, though. 47 degrees currently here at WDOR, 49 in Sister Bay, and 49 degrees in Egg Harbor, but temperature is going to push towards 80 today.
1: Okay, well, you know, I've already made the move from pants to shorts.
8: Yes.
1: I've made the commitment, I've made the move, and I don't go back to pants until, say, October.
8: Okay. Well,
1: so this morning it was a little chilly when I stepped outside.
8: We will hold you to that fact, Paul.
1: All right.
8: We will hold you to that fact.
1: I will be held to that fact.
8: Mother Nature sometimes, in regards to best laid plans, Mother Nature sometimes has different ideas.
1: Oh, right.
8: Yes.
1: Okay, well, I'm pretty confident that we're not going to have any more snow, at least until October.
8: Well, we'll hold you to that fact as well. So hopefully that is the case. Next week looking to be very nice, though. Again, you should be in the clear. Maybe a bit on the cooler side tomorrow. But still, we're talking for cool temps, mid-60s for a high tomorrow.
1: Okay, but if it's getting to be 80 today,
8: yeah,
1: I think these shorts will come in handy.
8: There you go, absolutely. We'll tell you what to expect for the upcoming weekend weather-wise. We'll do that a couple of times within the next half hour on this Friday morning. All right, Paul, you ready for a recap on trivia?
1: Oh, yes.
8: We did Harrison Ford movie lines or quotes.
1: Yep. I had one that I was hoping would be in there, but you didn't make it.
8: Okay. Did you know the fugitive line?
1: I did not.
8: When I came home, there was a man in my house?
1: I don't think I've seen the fugitive.
8: You've never seen? Really?
1: I don't think
8: so. Okay, put that on your list.
1: Okay.
8: After
1: Tombstone.
8: It is a remake. The Fugitive is a remake from a television series.
1: Mm-hmm.
8: But it was very well done. Tommy Lee Jones is in it.
1: Oh.
8: In fact, Tommy Lee Jones was playing the U.S. Marshal that was trying to track down Harrison Ford's character, Richard Kimball. And Tommy Lee Jones was so well-liked in his role that I think they spun it off and had another movie, U.S. Marshals, I believe.
1: Oh, okay.
8: Excellent movie. When I came home, there was a man in my house. I fought with this man. He had a mechanical arm. You find this man. The mechanical arm line there is the giveaway. Hmm. That is from The Fugitive.
1: Okay.
8: What good's a reward if you ain't around to use it?
1: That's Star Wars.
8: That's Star Wars. That's at the back end of A New Hope, if you would like to call it that.
1: Right.
8: Here is a couple of the lines that we did not get to.
1: All right.
8: I'm counting on you, red, white, and blue.
1: Oh, I've heard this. I just can't think of...
8: I'm counting on you, red, white, and blue.
1: Oh, I'm drawing a blank.
8: Air Force One.
1: Oh, you see, my line was from Air Force One as well.
8: Yeah, well, it's too easy. Let's get off my plane.
1: Yeah, exactly.
8: It's too easy.
1: That's the one that came to mind right away.
8: I tried to make it a little bit
1: okay
8: difficult, not as apparent.
1: You're being sneaky.
8: I know that line as well, yes.
1: Right.
8: I think that's where he's trying to disarm an explosive device on the plane.
1: Okay.
8: When he says, I'm counting on you, red, white, and blue.
1: Was he talking about the wires?
8: He was.
1: The colored wires,
8: he
1: yes.
8: He was, yes, yes.
1: I remember.
8: It's not the years, honey. It's the mileage.
1: That's got to be another... was that an Indiana Jones one?
8: It is an Indiana Jones
1: Indiana
8: line.
1: Jones, but from a later film.
8: Raiders of the Lost Ark.
1: Oh, is it?
8: Yep.
1: Okay.
8: When he runs across Marion, I believe, because she says, the years have not been kind to you, paraphrasing.
1: It's not the years.
8: It's not the years, honey. It's the mileage.
1: It's the mileage, yes. Right.
8: And then this one, I don't know if I've ever seen this film, but I wanted to have a quote from it.
1: Okay.
8: Hey, you're supposed to be the fastest thing in the valley, man. But that can't be your car. It must be your mama's car. I'm sort of embarrassed to be this close to you.
1: Wow. Drawing a blank.
8: This is what got him the role, I believe, of Han Solo.
1: Really?
8: Mm-hmm.
1: But it's from a previous film.
8: It's from a previous film.
1: Well, it's not Blade Runner.
8: No, it's American Graffiti.
1: Oh, really?
8: Yes.
1: Oh, wow. Yeah, that would make sense.
8: George Lucas.
1: Not bad.
8: Yes, American Graffiti. I don't know if I've ever... I don't think I've ever seen American Graffiti.
1: I think I've seen it in parts, and it's been a long time.
8: I have not. I have not seen it.
1: Okay.
8: So I'll have to put that on my list. You put The Fugitive on your list, and I'll watch...
1: You're going to put American Graffiti on
8: yours. I'll put American Graffiti on mine, and we'll enjoy some Harrison Ford ripping college's most famous alum, or one of their most famous alums.
1: That's right.
8: Yes.
1: Ripon is a pretty small town.
8: I think he left Ripon to get into carpentry, I think is how the story goes.
1: Didn't he live in Illinois at that time?
8: He may have.
1: I think he was from northern Illinois somewhere.
8: Yes. Harrison Ford quotes.
1: Okay, not bad. That was a good session this morning.
8: It was.
1: Could have lasted a little longer.
8: I didn't get to all of them, so I was gonna give a little preview of what may be to come later if we go back to Harrison Ford. Still thinking about the lyrics. Might do a lyric. But then do people expect me to sing then?
1: Oh, yes.
8: Yeah, that's not going to happen. That's not going to happen, Paul.
1: Okay.
8: That's not going to happen.
1: Can I throw some trivia your way?
8: Yes, please.
1: I do this. I think I've done this once or twice in years past on this date.
8: Okay.
1: May 29th, Wisconsin became a state.
8: Wisconsin became a state on this day in May 29th.
1: May 29th of what year?
8: Oh, come on.
1: It's on the flag.
8: I know it is. I don't have
1: it. It's on the state flag.
8: You know what? I do not have a state flag at home. I should.
1: You've seen it.
8: 1873.
1: 1848. On this date in 1848. The Wisconsin flag is...
8: I know.
1: It says Wisconsin, 1848.
8: 1848. I know.
1: Okay, now the other question. What a numbered state was like? Wisconsin was the 20th, the 50th state in the Union. What number state was Wisconsin?
8: 31st.
1: Close. It was the 30th.
8: 30th.
1: Yeah. Not bad.
8: I should know both of those things.
1: I also am going to give you a little trivia about a movie.
8: Okay.
1: From today's celebrity birthday.
8: Okay.
1: Adrian Paul, the actor, is 67 today.
8: Adrian Paul is 67.
1: Best known as the lead role in what film?
8: Adrian Paul?
1: That's what it says.
8: The lead role?
1: I think.
8: I don't even know the name.
1: I'll give you a line from the film.
8: Okay.
1: In the film, he says, I am Connor McLeod of the Clan McLeod, and I am immortal. He's British.
8: Yes, it's on the tip of my tongue. It is cult following. Huge cult following.
1: The theme song was Queen.
8: Yes.
1: You Want to Live Forever.
8: Okay, what is it?
1: Highlander,
8: yeah. It was on the tip of my tongue. I've never seen Highlander.
1: Really?
8: No. I've never seen Highlander. That's like a medieval, right?
1: No, it's modern time. Well, it goes back to medieval times in a sense, I guess.
8: Okay. I thought it had like a medieval theme to it.
1: Also, are you ready? There's a birthday today for one of the actors in the TV show, The Facts of Life.
8: Okay.
1: Lisa Welchel. I think that was Blair.
8: I believe you're right. I believe you're accurate on that. Yes.
1: Says here she's 63 today.
8: All right. Well, we wish her a happy birthday, and we have to get to the local birthdays now, Paul. Have yourself a great Friday. Enjoy the weekend. We will catch up with you bottom of next hour.
1: Sounds good, Nick.
8: Next, check out local news between 7:30 and 7:35 here on WDOR. Move on to the birthday list for this. The 29th of May, happy birthday on a Friday, to Paul Antwinson, Taylor Jandrin, Dawson Blackman, Phil Krieger, Adam Schubert with a birthday today and an anniversary, Lila and Larry Schlorf with a birthday today. For Saturday the 30th, Nicole Sperber celebrating along with Shayna Connor and Marlise Dussler. And anniversaries, Holly and Jeff Hansen and Emily and Derek Rauer with an anniversary on Saturday. Sunday's birthdays, wrapping up the month of May the 31st, Matt Zellner, Chad Kanjursky, and Rachel Lustilla celebrating on Sunday. Happy birthday to everyone celebrating today or this weekend. Congratulations to those couples celebrating an anniversary. 49 and sunny. Check out the forecast in 5. 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
13: From ABC News, I'm Sherry Preston. A catastrophic failure for Jeff Bezos' space company Blue Origin. A rocket test ending in destruction at Cape Canaveral, blowing up on the launch pad. ABC's Victor Okendo has more from Miami.
14: Bezos saying in a statement, "It's too early to know the root cause, but we're already working to find it. Very rough day." Elon Musk, the CEO of competitor SpaceX, saying, "Most unfortunate. Rockets are hard." The New Glenn rocket is a reusable vehicle designed to carry heavy payloads to low Earth orbit and eventually the moon. Now, future launches are uncertain as experts predict delays, citing the loss of the rocket, but also the loss of the launch pad.
13: It appears there could be a framework in place for a 60-day ceasefire in Iran. ABC's Mary Bruce has more details from the White House.
15: This morning, sources tell ABC News U.S. and Iranian negotiators are closing in on a short-term deal to reopen the Strait of Hormuz. But President Trump has yet to give his seal of approval. Officials say the framework would see the strait fully reopened over 60 days, Iran loosening its chokehold on the critical waterway, while the U.S. gradually pulls back its naval blockade of Iranian ports.
13: Oil is trading lower today on hopes for a deal. Firefighters in Dallas are still searching the rubble of an apartment complex after an explosion and fire sent people running for their lives.
16: I went outside and everything was just smoking and everything was just like out of commotion. And it was also destroyed.
13: Three people were also killed, including a child. Eight girls have been arrested in Kenya on suspicion of arson after a fire destroyed a dorm at a boarding school that left 16 other students dead. An urgent manhunt on Hawaii's Big Island is over after police arrested 36-year-old Jacob Baker for the murders of three different men over a period of 48 hours on the island. People living there were afraid to come out of their homes while the manhunt was going on. This is ABC News.
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13: New concerns over whether American wages can keep up with inflation. ABC's Elizabeth Schulze with more on the continuing battle against it.
21: Overall, prices in the economy right now are going up at the fastest pace in 3 years. So the inflation rate is 3.8%. Importantly now, Americans' paychecks are not keeping up with inflation. So on average, wages are up 3.6% in the past year. We have seen consumer spending has been very resilient, but some major retailers are warning of those signs of stress. Costco just reported record-breaking sales of gas.
13: ABC's Elizabeth Schulze. We got a winner in the National Spelling Bee, and ABC's Danny New says it was a very exciting ending.
22: The 2026 Scripps National Spelling Bee came down to a dramatic, record-breaking spell-off Thursday night, with 14-year-old Shrey Parikh emerging as this year's champion.
23: P-I-T-T-A, Philippita.
24: That is correct.
23: Thank you.
22: After the 18th round concluded in our nation's capital, only two remained, thus necessitating an extra round where each competitor would have 90 seconds to spell the same set of words.
13: And Shrey spelled more correctly in a minute and a half, netting him the trophy and the $50,000 prize. The commencement speaker at Harvard University on Thursday was Conan O'Brien, a 1985 Harvard grad who told those getting degrees that, like President Trump, he would be suing the school. His lawsuits for things like the cast iron bed he had to sleep in as a freshman. I'm Sherry Preston, ABC News.
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0: WDOR forecast calling for sunny skies today with a high near 80. Southwest winds at 5 to 10. Clear tonight, lows in the upper 40s. Light and variable winds shifting to the east at 10 to 15. Saturday, mostly sunny. Highs in the mid-60s, so a bit cooler tomorrow. East winds at 10 to 15. Mostly clear Saturday night. Lows in the upper 40s. South winds at 5 to 10. Sunday, sunny, mid-70s for a high, south winds at 5 to 10, and more of the same for Monday and Tuesday of next week, that being sunshine in mid-70s, Wednesday, sunny, upper 70s by Thursday, partly cloudy, highs in the lower 80s expected, no precipitation in our extended forecast running today through Thursday. In fact, very quiet weather and a very pleasant forecast for not only the upcoming weekend, but most of the upcoming work week. Some of the current readings, 49 in Brussels and in Manitowoc, 52 in Fish Creek, 49 and sunshine here at WDOR. 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
2: Good morning, I'm Judson Richards. Let's get to the Western Conference Finals. Game 6 in the NBA. Spurs hosting the Thunder. The Spurs facing elimination. A subpar Game 5 for Victor Wembanyama would not be the storyline in Game 6.
3: San Antonio has it. Johnson to Castle, right wing. Stephon puts it on the deck. Drives inside the arc. No look at the rim where Wemby, with one big hand, throws it down.
4: Wemby was looking right at us, and he pointed skyward. Steph Castle saw it and looked the other way. Great nonverbal communication by the two youngsters.
3: That highlight there in the fourth quarter. Third quarter was a big blowout for the Spurs. That was the call on ESPN Radio. They win 118-91 to force a Game 7. Wembanyama, 28 points, 10 rebounds, 3 blocks. Dylan Harper at 18 points off the bench. Game 7 is Saturday night. Now to baseball, division leading Atlanta Braves in Boston to face the division worst Boston Red Sox. Top of the sixth, Ducks on the pond for Ronald Acuna Jr.
5: The 1-0 pitch. He squares it up and drives it. A big boom to left field. It's a grand slam! A monster mash for Ronald Acuna. A gigantic base hit for the Braves, and they tack on 4 and lead 7-2 in the sixth. Braves fans down the third baseline going wild here at Fenway.
3: The call from 6-8 of the fan, the Braves beat the Red Sox 10-2. The Braves are 38-19. They hold the best record in all of baseball. Cubs and the Pirates in Pittsburgh all tied up at 3 in the eighth. Ian Happ with a runner on.
6: 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Gone. Ian Happ with a line drive. Home run to the seats in right. Out toward right center. And that's a big one. The Cubs lead 5-2.
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1: Currently here at WDOR, 49 degrees and a sunny sky. It is just about 11 after 7. And News from around the state of Wisconsin is up next.
2: Wisconsin Radio Network News. I'm Tad Aylin. Former candidate for Wisconsin Attorney General is now formally back in the race.
3: Republican Fond du Lac County District Attorney Eric Toney submitted his nomination papers to the Wisconsin Elections Commission on Thursday. Candidates for all state offices have until Monday to do so. Toney lost to current AG Josh Call in 2022 by about 35,000 votes. Toney says he's been working to improve efforts to protect children online and increase pay for public defenders. If no other attorney general candidates register, the November election will be a rematch between Toney and Call. Raymond Newport, Wisconsin Radio Network.
2: Citing staffing and retention concerns and a lack of support from upper management, nurses at SSM St. Mary's Hospital are asking for a union. They rallied outside the Madison Hospital on Thursday.
4: Experience used to be rewarded and retained at St. Mary's. Now, we are vastly undercompensated compared to the union nurses at Meritor and UW Health.
2: They were joined by representatives of the SEIU union and 2nd District Congressman Mark Pecan. The nurses filed paperwork with the National Labor Relations Board this month for a union election to be held in early June. St. Mary's has 870 full and part-time nurses. A teacher in Kaukauna who mocked an assassination attempt against President Trump on social media has been fired. The Kaukauna School Board Wednesday voted 6-1 to fire high school social studies teacher Patrick Meyer. Last month, Meyer posted on social media that multiple attacks against the president have failed and that assassins need to do better. This was a reference to the failed attack at the White House Correspondents' Dinner in April. The district states that the post created material disruption to school operations and its cause to fire Meyer. Meyer has been on leave for several weeks while the board decided his fate. You're listening to Wisconsin Radio Network News.
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2: 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Wisconsin Department of Natural Resources Lieutenant Jacob Holzclaw.
11: UTVs, they're very popular. The registration numbers have really gone up with those in the state. And yeah, along with that, we have seen an increase in crash numbers.
2: Other new laws include tinted window restrictions and barring operators from towing objects on trails or routes. 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
1: 51 degrees under a sunny sky here at WDOR. Temperatures expected to warm up region-wide, and that'll feature sunny skies with low humidity. Highs today, anywhere from upper 70s to upper 80s, with the warmer of the temperatures going to be found away from Lake Michigan. Pleasant warm weather will persist through the weekend and into Monday. Plenty of sunshine, highs peaking in the low to mid 80s across the region. Again, it could be cooler locally along the Lake Michigan shoreline for today, but especially for tomorrow. Here is our WDOR forecast, calling for sunny skies today, high near 80. Southwest winds at 5 to 10. Clear tonight, lows in the upper 40s. Light and variable winds shifting to the east at 10 to 15. Sunny Saturday. Cooler, highs in the mid-60s. East winds at 10 to 15. Mostly clear tomorrow night, lows in the upper 40s. South winds at 5 to 10. Sunday, sunny, mid-70s for a high. South winds at 5 to 10. Monday and Tuesday of next week, mostly sunny, mid-70s. Sunny Wednesday, upper 70s, partly cloudy Thursday. Highs back into the lower 80s. Again, very pleasant extended forecast running today through Thursday. Tomorrow, the coolest day with mid-60s. Otherwise, we are going to be in that mid-70s to upper 70s range with some 80s possible today and next Thursday. Earlier this hour, the National Weather Service office in Green Bay had reported 54 degrees and a sunny sky in Ephraim, 53 with sunshine on Washington Island, 53 degrees in Fish Creek, Manitowoc, 52 with a sunny sky. Sunshine being found region-wide in north-central, northeast, and central Wisconsin. Temperatures in the Northwoods still seeing some mid and upper 40 readings, 46, the cool spot at Merrill. Otherwise, low to mid-50s. Being reported pretty much region-wide. Looking for the warm spot, it appears that the warm reading is going to be 55 degrees. That is found in Marshfield earlier this hour. Not far off that here at WDOR, 51 degrees under a sunny sky.
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1: 51 and sunny at WDOR. We are approaching 20 after 7. Time for a check of sports. Coming up on sports, we'll run down what turned out to be a busy prep scoreboard from Thursday. We had a tournament softball on the air. WIA baseball tournament got underway as well. Sectional track and field later today. We'll have some details regarding that. Brewers back at it, going for a 4th straight win as they open a 3-game series in Houston tonight. That and a check of the scoreboard and more coming up on sports, brought to you by Sunshine Resources of Door County, serving people with disabilities and special needs since 1971.
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1: 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I'm Nick Olson. 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Eagles beat Brilliant 6-0. Alana Kay tossed a 4-hit shutout with 13 strikeouts. Kay, a combined 27 strikeouts in wins over Chilton and Brilliant this week.
18: I think confidence on the mound is key. I've just really known, like, not getting in my head is a thing, and I know my defense has my back, so I think I am confident to throw it in there, let the girls hit if they want to hit.
1: Southern Door banged out 8 hits while Reese Vogel, Audrey Polzak, and Grace Vogel went 5 for 8. That was in the 7 through 9 spots in their order. Those three drove in 5 of the 6 runs.
18: Our girls have all really been coming through this year, so I think that anybody on this team can hit, and really, I trust this team so much with my whole heart. It's amazing.
1: Reese and Grace Vogel each had 2 hits and drove in 2 runs. Reese, Madison Cunard, and Sam Melville all doubled. One of the keys for the Eagles, their ability to play loose, which translates to a lot of confidence.
18: We know, like, obviously any game could be our last, but we know our potential this year, and having fun is the thing. Like, we can come in and just beat out any team with our energy, and I think that's really a key thing.
1: Southern Door will host a Division III sectional semifinal this coming Tuesday. The Eagles will take on New Holstein. New Holstein shut out Velders yesterday 3-0. Also in Division III softball, Amherst ends Peshtigo's season 4-2. Division IV, Algoma won a regional title. They beat Markazan 10-0 in 5 innings. Macy Zimmerman tossing a no-hitter with 11 strikeouts. The Wolves will host a sectional semifinal Tuesday. They'll take on St. Mary's Springs as they upset Princeton Green Lake yesterday 8-3. In Division II softball, Luxembourg Casco moving on. They win a regional title, beating Seymour 6-4. Spartans are at Fox Valley Lutheran for a sectional semifinal in D2 Tuesday. FVL beat Notre Dame yesterday 11-0 in 5 innings. WIAA baseball tournament opened yesterday in Division II regional play. Luxembourg Casco beat Shawnee 5-1. LC will play at Little Chute Tuesday. The Mustangs had a first-round bye. In Division III, Sturgeon Bay upset Coleman 9-4. Siggy Hansen went the distance for the win. Ethan Krejcha, Stephen Prescott, Jack Higginbotham, and Dominic Blish all had 2 hits. Krejcha drove in 2 runs. Next up for the Quippers, a trip to Bondwell Tuesday. The Bears had a first-round bye. Algoma beat Michigan 3-2. The Wolves are at Brilliant on Tuesday. The Lions with a first-round bye. Peshtigo beat Sevastopol 5-2. Bulldogs will play at Kewaunee Tuesday. Kewaunee had a first-round bye, but they did beat Manitowoc in non-conference baseball yesterday 3-1. Waylon Delane had 3 hits, while Brett Paulson and Diesel Bosdek each added 2. Oconto beat Southern Door 11-1 in 5 innings. Blue Devils are at Krivitz Tuesday. Krivitz beat Gillette Surin yesterday 10-0 in 6 innings. And in Division 4 baseball, Northeastern Wisconsin Lutheran Providence Academy beat Sheboygan Lutheran 8-3. Northeastern Wisconsin Lutheran Providence Academy will play at Green Lake Princeton Tuesday. They beat Manawa yesterday 10-0 in 5 innings. Track and field today. Qualifiers from both Sturgeon Bay and Luxembourg Casco at a Division 2 sectional at Fox Valley Lutheran, while qualifiers from Gibraltar, Sevastopol, Southern Door, Algoma, and Kewaunee are at a D3 sectional at Hilbert. Girls soccer from last night. Luxembourg Casco shut out Sturgeon Bay 1-0. Emmy Kuhn scored the lone goal. Girls soccer today, Roncalli is at Kewaunee. Brewers go for a 4th straight win as they open a 3-game series with the Astros in Houston tonight after a 3-game sweep of the Cardinals. The Brewers are 33-20 and lead the National League Central by 4 games. The Astros are 26-32. They are 2.5 back of the Mariners in the AL West. Coleman Crow gets the start for the Brewers. He has no record With an earned run average of 2.61, he's turned in a couple of solid starts this season. Coverage on 93.9 FM at WDOR beginning at 6:35. First pitch from Houston at 7:10. From the National League Central last night, Cubs beat the Pirates 7-2. NL Central this evening, Cincinnati hosting Atlanta, 5:40 first pitch. Pittsburgh will host Minnesota. That begins at 5:45. Cubs on the road, taking on the Cardinals in St. Louis, and that gets underway at 6:15. Negotiations have started on a new collective bargaining agreement for Major League Baseball. The Players Association even made an initial offer. Current deal runs out in December. ESPN reports that MLB's offer includes a cap of just over $245 million and a little above $171 million for the floor. Currently, the Brewers' payroll, $131 million for the 2026 season. Minor League Baseball last night, Timber Rattlers beat Peoria 13-11, Lake County over Beloit 4-2. From the Northwoods League, Wausau over Green Bay 9-5, Fond du Lac doubled up Madison 16-8, Lakeshore beat Kalamazoo 8-3, La Crosse knocks off Thunder Bay 7-4, Royal Oak slips past Kenosha 8-7, Rochester one better than Eau Claire 2-1. From the NBA playoffs last night in the Western Conference Finals, San Antonio, they stave off elimination, beating Oklahoma City 118-91, deciding Game 7 will be played tomorrow night in Oklahoma City. NBA Board of Governors making changes to the draft lottery format beginning in 2027. That's to take away incentives for a team to tank for a higher draft position. Thursday's vote turned out to be 29-1 with the Memphis Grizzlies the lone negative vote. New deal is called the 3-2-1 lottery. ESPN reports that it expands the lottery from 14 to 16 teams and lowers the odds of getting the top pick for the bottom three squads. NHL playoffs tonight in the East Final, Montreal at Carolina. Puck drops at 7, Hurricanes up 3-1 in that best of 7. Brown County prosecutors have filed no charges yet against Packers running back Josh Jacobs. A release from District Attorney David L. Lassay indicates more investigation is needed because, quote, there is reason to believe that additional evidence may exist that would impact whether criminal charges are appropriate. NFL.com reports that Jacobs turned himself in earlier this week and was released on Wednesday. His attorney expresses confidence that charges will not be brought forward. And the Wisconsin football program lost yet another recruiter. Sports Illustrated reporting that Brandon Rose moving to UCLA to become director of player personnel. Rose arriving in Madison just before the 2024 season. He was seen as a rising recruiting staffer with a career on an upward trajectory. Rose is a second member of the recruiting staff to leave Wisconsin for a higher paying position in California. Sports brought to you by Sunshine Resources of Door County, serving people with disabilities and special needs since 1971.
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21: 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ABC Audio spoke to Scott about what it was like to portray meteorologist James Stagg opposite Fraser's General Dwight D. Eisenhower.
22: I think it's very moving that both these people were like, they wanted to do the right thing by the world rather than show off their own, to peacock their own achievements.
23: Now?
21: Hoppers is making its way to Disney Plus next week. The new Pixar comedy lands on the streamer on June 3rd. Disney is the parent company of Pixar, Disney Plus, and ABC News. Gracie Abrams is launching the Look at My Life tour later this year, with 64 shows announced across North America and Europe. The trek launches in December, and happy birthday to Spice Girl, Mel B. Michelle Franzen, ABC News.
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1: Well, good morning again, Nick. You know, we've got a beautiful looking morning out there with blue skies and sunshine. I hope this is going to be a follow suit all day.
3: Not only all day, but for the extended forecast, this is what we are pretty much expecting, that being sunshine through the weekend and early next week. Highs today near 80. Lows tonight under a clear sky, dropping into the upper 40s. Bit cooler tomorrow, sunshine in mid-60s, as I mentioned. Sunny skies Monday and Tuesday of next week, mid-70s, upper 70s, sunny for Wednesday. Partly cloudy Thursday with highs in the lower 80s. A very pleasant extended forecast running today through Thursday with no precipitation being mentioned as of this morning.
1: Okay, thanks for the heads up, Nick. And now moving on to your Door County local news. There was a two-vehicle crash along Highway 57 in Bailey's Harbor Wednesday morning. At 8:40 a.m., a 77-year-old Egg Harbor man was southbound on 57 in his Toyota Highlander SUV, slowed to a stop and waiting to turn left into the former Ridges Inn and Suites with his left turn signal activated. Approaching him from behind was a Honda HR-V driven by an 87-year-old Bailey's Harbor woman, and the Honda rear-ended the Toyota. The Egg Harbor man had one passenger, and they both had no apparent injury, but the Bailey's Harbor woman had suspected minor injury as she was complaining of chest pain. She was then taken by ambulance to the Door County Medical Center. She was also given a citation for inattentive driving. The southbound lane of Highway 57 was closed off for about 20 minutes while responders were on scene, and only the Honda HR-V required towing due to damages from the crash. We have a new Stork report here on the latest birth at the Door County Medical Center. It was this week, Monday, May 25th, on Memorial Day, when a new baby boy was born to parents Emily Rass and Trevor Gow of Forestville. The maternal grandparents are Jody and Colleen Rass of Brussels. The paternal grandparents are Gregory and Tina Gow, also of Brussels. Congratulations to Emily, Trevor, and their new baby boy, and of course to all the proud grandparents. In a recent conversation with Sturgeon Bay Mayor David Ward, he gave us an update on some of the roadwork projects happening now around the city. The largest project is the buried sewer and utility lines going in on South Duluth Avenue, along with new curbs, gutters, and sidewalks. That project is expected to last into the second week of July. Then he told us about more deteriorating infrastructure being repaired on Huron Street.
4: We're doing a reconstruct on Huron Street. Part of the problem is that the sanitary sewer collapsed in there, and so we had to replace that. Now, it's old, so when they dig this stuff out, if you're around there and you see what they're digging out, you wonder how it worked. So that'll all get replaced with new piping and whatever other things need to be done.
1: There are other streets in the city currently torn up to put in more utility replacement lines, and one major area of that work is on the north end of the city, around 11th and 12th place.
4: we're doing replacement of gas lines or utilities, cable, whatever. That's true over on North 12th Place, North 11th Place, Bluebird Street, Bluebird Place. All of those are going to get repaved. But right now, the initial work is there, and it's kind of a mess. Pretty soon, they'll be down on Texas and Woodruff Place to do gas line replacement. So that's all good in the long term because you want to have those utilities there.
1: And then over on the west side, you may have seen all the orange barrels along the east side of Lansing Avenue, north of the highway. Mayor Ward explains that project.
4: Another one is South Lansing that runs off the highway over to Green Bay Road. That one was in really tough shape to begin with. We need to put in a sidewalk there, and that would be sort of on the east side of the street, and that would connect down to the school. So the road will be a little bit narrower, but we'll have a sidewalk and new roadbed, which would be, I think, a big improvement.
1: Mayor Ward also mentioned they are currently laying the new roadbed connecting Grant Ave to Sawyer Drive, and the city will soon be extending the south end of 18th Avenue down to Utah Street, as that right-of-way has been secured. That project should be done yet this year as well. Door County's District 5 Supervisor Jeff Miller has spent many years as the County of Door representative on the Board of Directors at the Door County Economic Development Corporation. This month's board meeting, however, was his last as he is stepping down from that position. Board President Ryan Hornke presented Miller with a Luke Collins medal print at that meeting, recognizing him for his many years of service to the board. Door County's District 8 Supervisor Colin Jinquart will now serve as the board's new County of Door representative. Also joining the DCEDC Board of Directors are Jim Drager from NWTC and John Jarish from Destination Door County. And we will be right back with more local news right after this.
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1: And now your WDOR local news continues. It was last July when 57-year-old Scott J. Socek of Sturgeon Bay was arrested on 10 counts of possession of child pornography. At his plea hearing in late March, Socek pled no contest to three of those counts, and Wednesday morning was his sentencing hearing in the Door County Circuit Court, and Judge David Weber sentenced Socek to 6 years in Wisconsin State Prison for each of the three counts, 3 years initial confinement and 3 years extended supervision, those periods running concurrently. He was credited for 66 days already spent in jail. He was also fined $500 for each of those counts, and together with court costs, he owes a total of $3,054. He must now comply with the Wisconsin Sex Offender Registry for life. The Friends of Peninsula State Park are celebrating National Trails Day 1 week early with some special events in the park today and tomorrow. First, today, volunteers are welcome to meet at the Highland Trailhead in Lot 5 between 9 a.m. and 3 p.m. to help build the mountain bike trail boardwalk. Then there will be a special memorial presentation at 12 noon today at the park's Eagle Tower. At the base of the tower, they will be placing a memorial plaque honoring the legacy of the Friends Group's past president, Chris Holacek. Chris played a key role in many of the park's improvements over the last 20 years, including the Eagle Tower, the Nicolay Bake Playground, and the new mountain bike trail system. Then tomorrow, from 9:30 a.m. to 2 p.m., there will be a park merch sale and bike raffle at the Highland Trailhead. From 10 o'clock to 11:30 a.m. will be the mountain bike trail group ride for all ages. From 11 a.m. to 2 p.m., there will be food and beer trucks along with a bike safety display and gear display. Then at 12 noon tomorrow will be the mountain bike trail ribbon cutting to celebrate the latest upgrades to that trail. Lastly, there will be another mountain bike trail group ride from 1 to 2:30 p.m. That's all today and tomorrow at the Highland Trailhead in Lot 5 at Peninsula State Park. Remember, all vehicles must have a park admission sticker to enter the park. The Door County YMCA is seeking volunteers to help work on the new community garden tomorrow morning starting at 9 o'clock. They will begin on the new garden on the flat rooftop area above the main entrance to the Sturgeon Bay Program Center. They could use some helpful hands in moving the soil and planting the raised garden beds. Whether you have a green thumb or if you just want to lend a helping hand, your help would be greatly appreciated. Food from this garden will help provide fresh produce for the Wise Summer Foods Program, the new YMCA Food Pantry, and for the Door County Food Pantry Coalition. To sign up, you can call Annette Varnes at the Sturgeon Bay Program Center, and that number is 920-743-4949. Again, this work on the YMCA's new community garden will start tomorrow morning at 9 o'clock. Kratom is accounting for a dramatic rise in ED visits. Elizabeth Tracy from Johns Hopkins discusses this further in today's medical report.
5: You may have noticed among the offerings at gas stations and convenience stores something called Kratom. This is a plant-based drug with the potential for undesired side effects that is unregulated in the United States. Now over a 1,000-fold increase in emergency department visits due to Kratom use has been reported. Substance use disorder expert Eric Strain at Johns Hopkins describes the drug.
6: Kratom is a really interesting drug. It's been around for a long time. The thing is, it can be easily accessed through places like convenience stores and gas stations. It works as sort of like a mild stimulant at some doses, kind of like caffeine. But it also then can have some opioid-like effects as well, especially as the dose goes up. That's related to the main active ingredient, which is something called mitragynine.
5: Kratom products sold anywhere, including online, may not contain only kratom, Strain notes. At Johns Hopkins, I'm Elizabeth Tracy.
1: 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So if there's a topic of local discussion, you can call in and chat with Danny about live on the air. That's an open line on today's upcoming WDOR talk show at 10:25 later this morning. And we will be right back with today's funeral announcements right after this message from Wolf Brothers.
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1: And now your local news continues with today's funeral report. Nancy Ann Smith, age 88, of Ellison Bay, passed away peacefully on May 11th. A memorial mass of Christian burial will be held this morning at 11 o'clock at the Stella Maris Parish Sister Bay site, with Father Thomas Farrell officiating. The burial will take place in St. Rosalia Catholic Cemetery in Sister Bay. Visitation will be held at the church from 10 o'clock this morning until the time of the mass at 11. Again, that's today's service for Nancy Ann Smith, 88, of Ellison Bay. Dennis George Burdo, age 88, of Liberty Grove, passed away back on December 20th. Dennis's life will be honored by his family. That'll be tomorrow at the Sister Bay Bowl from 11 a.m. to 2 p.m., and a lunch will be served. Casperson Funeral Home of Sister Bay is assisting the Burdo family. Again, that's in the passing of Dennis George Burdo, 88, of Liberty Grove. George Furman Butala, age 89, of Sturgeon Bay, formerly of Calumet, Michigan, passed away March 13th at the Door County Medical Center. George's life will be honored with a memorial service at 12 noon tomorrow at the Siskowit Reception Hall in Calumet, with Pastor Jared Howard officiating. He will be laid to rest in Lakeview Cemetery in Calumet beside his first wife, Charlene, with military honors by the Copper Country Veterans Association. Visitation for family and friends will be held at the Siskowit Reception Hall tomorrow from 10:30 a.m. until 11:45, and Hewins Funeral Home of Sturgeon Bay is assisting the Butala family. Again, that's in the passing of George Furman Butala, 89, of Sturgeon Bay. Charlotte Ione Lackey Rock, age 97, of the town of Sevastopol, passed away Tuesday, May 26th at Autumn Fields Assisted Living in the town of Red River. Visitation for friends and family will be from 4 to 6 p.m. Monday, June 1st at Hewins Funeral Home. There will be no funeral service concluding the visitation at the funeral home. She will be laid to rest in Bayside Cemetery beside her husband, Robert. Again, that's in the recent passing of Charlotte Ione Lackey Rock, age 97, of the town of Sevastopol. Donald Edward Londo, age 69, passed away peacefully surrounded by family at Aurora St. Luke's Hospital, May 24th. Visitation will be held Wednesday, June 10th from 3 to 7 p.m. at Hewins Funeral Home, with a short service following at 7 p.m. with Father Matt Siminar officiating. Again, that's in the recent passing of Donald Edward Londo, age 69. And Charles Wagner, Chuck Wagner, age 56, formerly of Egg Harbor, passed away peacefully in Sheboygan on May 22nd. A memorial service is being planned for a later date yet to be announced. Again, that's in the recent passing of Charles Chuck Wagner, 56, formerly of Egg Harbor. And moving on to Kewaunee County, Dale Lewis Farron, Doc Farron, age 76, of Casco, passed away on May 23rd. Visitation is happening this morning at St. Peter's Catholic Church in Lincoln from 9 to 10:45. A Mass of Christian burial will take place at 11 a.m. today with Father Edward Looney officiating. The burial will follow in the church cemetery with full military rites. Again, that's this morning's service for Dale Lewis Farron, Doc Farron, 76, of Casco. Marie A. Vlees, age 97, passed away on May 23rd. A visitation will take place Sunday, May 31st, from 1 to 3 p.m. at Kennard Funeral and Cremation Services in Casco, with a prayer service at 3 p.m. Visitation will continue this Monday from 9 to 10:15 a.m. at St. Peter's Church. The Mass of Christian burial will take place at 10:30 with Monsignor Jim Dillenberg officiating. Entombment will follow at the Shrine of the Good Shepherd Mausoleum. Again, that's in the passing of Marie A. Vlees, age 97. Amanda E. Charles, age 44, of Farwell, Michigan, formerly of Algoma, passed away on May 16th at her home after a courageous battle with cancer. Visitation for Amanda will be this Sunday at Schindlerly Funeral Home from 4 p.m. until the time of the services at 7 o'clock. The burial will take place Monday at the Town of Claybank Cemetery on County Road U, starting at 10 a.m. Again, that's in the passing of Amanda E. Charles, 44, formerly of Algoma. And Gail B. Kinjerski, age 87, passed away peacefully Saturday, May 23rd, at home, surrounded by family. Visitation will take place Saturday, June 6th, from 9 to 11 a.m. at St. Hedwig's Catholic Church in East Crock. A Mass of Christian burial will follow at 11 a.m., with Father Dennis Drury officiating. Entombment will be in the Alloway Catholic Mausoleum. Again, that's in the passing of Gail B. Kinjerski, age 87. And this has been your Friday, 7:30 edition of WDOR Local News with Paul Wanish reporting. 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

0: bit.
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5: 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Southern Door won a regional title in Division 3, beating Brilliant 6-0. Alana Cade tossing a four-hit shutout with 13 strikeouts. She had a combined 27 strikeouts this week and wins over Chilton and Brilliant.
7: I think confidence on the mound is key. I've just really known, like, not getting in my head is a thing, and I know my defense has my back, so I think I am confident to throw it in there, let the girls hit if they want to hit.
5: Southern Door banged out 8 hits with Reese Vogel, Audrey Polzak, and Grace Vogel going 5-for-8 in the 7-through-9 spots in the order. Those three drove in 5 runs.
7: Our girls have all really been coming through this year, so I think that anybody on this team can hit, and really, I trust this team so much with my whole heart. It's amazing.
5: Reese and Grace Vogel each had 2 hits and drove in 2 runs. Reese, Madison Cunard, and Sam Melville all doubled. One of the keys for the Eagles, their ability to play loose, which translates to a lot of confidence.
7: We know, like, obviously any game could be our last, but we know our potential this year, and having fun is the thing. Like, we can come in and just beat out any team with our energy, and I think that's really a key thing.
5: Southern Door will host a Division 3 sectional semifinal Tuesday. Eagles will take on New Holstein. New Holstein shut out Belders yesterday 3-0. Also in Division 3 softball, Amherst ends Peshtigo season 4-2. Division 4, Algoma claims a regional title. They beat Markazan 10-0 in 5 innings. Macy Zimmerman with a no-hitter, striking out 11. The Wolves will host a sectional semi Tuesday. They'll take on St. Mary's Springs as they upset Princeton Green Lake yesterday 8-3. And in Division 2, Luxembourg Casco beat Seymour 6-4. Spartans now on the road for a sectional semifinal Tuesday as they play at Fox Valley Lutheran. FVL beat Notre Dame yesterday 11-0 in 5 innings. WIAA baseball tournament opened yesterday in Division 2. Luxembourg Casco beat Shawano 5-1. LC will play at Little Chute Tuesday. Mustangs had a first round bye. In Division 3, Sturgeon Bay won at Coleman 9-4. Siggy Hansen going the distance for the win. Ethan Krejcha, Stephen Prescott, Jack Higginbotham, and Dominic Blish all collecting 2 hits, with Krejcha driving in 2 runs. Clippers will play at Bonduelle Tuesday. The Bears with a first-round bye. Algoma slips past Michigan 3-2. Wolves are at Brilliant Tuesday. The Lions also had a first-round bye. Peshtigo beat Sevastopol 5-2. Bulldogs now play at Kewaunee Tuesday. Kewaunee had a first-round bye, but they did beat Manitowoc in a non-conference matchup yesterday 3-1. Waylon Delane had 3 hits in the win. Brett Paulson and Diesel Bosdek each added 2. Oconto beat Southern Door 11-1 in 5 innings. Blue Devils are at Crivets Tuesday. Crivets over Gillett Serene yesterday 10-0 in 6 innings. Division 4, Northeastern Wisconsin Lutheran Providence Academy moving on. They beat Sheboygan Lutheran 8-3. Northeastern Wisconsin Lutheran Providence Academy will play at Green Lake Princeton Tuesday. They beat Manawa yesterday in 5 innings, 10-0. Track and field today. Qualifiers from Sturgeon Bay and Luxembourg Casco at a Division II sectional at Fox Valley Lutheran. Qualifiers from Gibraltar, Sevastopol, Southern Door, Algoma, and Kewaunee at a D3 sectional at Hilbert. Girls soccer Thursday. Luxembourg Casco shut out Sturgeon Bay 1-0. Emmy Kuhn scoring the lone goal. Girls soccer today. Roncalli at Kewaunee. Brewers going for a fourth straight win as they open a three-game series with the Astros in Houston tonight. After a three-game sweep of the Cardinals, the Brewers are 33-20. They lead the National League Central by four games. The Astros are 26-32. They're 2.5 back of the Mariners in the AL West. Coleman Crow gets the start for the Brewers. He has no record with an earned run average of 2.61. He's turned in a couple of good outings. 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First pitch from Houston at 7:10. From last night, Timber Rattlers beat Peoria 13-11. Northwoods League, Wausau over Green Bay 9-5. 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
1: And our WDOR forecast calling for sunshine today with a high near 80. Southwest winds at 5 to 10. Clear tonight, lows in the upper 40s. Light and variable winds shifting to the east at 10 to 15. Sunny Saturday, highs in the mid-60s. East winds at 10 to 15. Mostly clear tomorrow night, lows in the upper 40s. South winds at 5 to 10. For Sunday, mostly sunny, mid-70s for a high. South winds at 5 to 10, and then more of the same for Monday and Tuesday. Sunshine, mid-70s, upper 70s, and sunny Wednesday. Partly cloudy Thursday with highs in the lower 80s. Some of the current readings, 52 on Washington Island, Kewaunee and Menominee at 54 degrees, 56 and sunny at WDOR. 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
4: 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The 16th annual Lance Corporal Dean Opichka softball tournament running through the weekend through Sunday at the Casco Village Park. There are raffles, food and refreshments, live polka music tomorrow from 2 until 6 p.m. The Forestville Village Rummage Sale this weekend running from 8 a.m. until 4 p.m. with rummage sales throughout the village. Sturgeon Bay Farmers Market opening for the season tomorrow. That'll run from 8 until noon downtown Sturgeon Bay. Take the Fern Trail Frolic Saturday at 10 a.m. at Newport State Park in Ellison Bay. It's a 1.2-mile hike for that meet at lot number 3. Kewanee Optimist Club and the Kewanee Police Department's Bike Rodeo for Kids is tomorrow from 10 until noon. That's at the Kewanee Agriculture Building. And the Friends of the Anapi State Trail holding a bike ride tomorrow beginning at 10:30. All are welcome. The ride both starts and ends at the Forestville Dam parking lot, and it will cover 9.3 miles. 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
4: 57 degrees with a sunny sky here at WDOR. Sunny and warmer today, comparable to yesterday, with a high near 80. Southwest winds at 5 to 10. Clear tonight, lows in the upper 40s. Light and variable winds shifting to the east at 10 to 15. Mostly sunny skies for Saturday. Bit cooler, highs in the mid-60s. East winds at 10 to 15. Could have some warmer temps once you get away from the bay and the lake tomorrow. Tomorrow night, mostly clear. Lows in the upper 40s. South winds at 5 to 10. Sunday, sunny, mid-70s for a high, and south winds at 5 to 10. More of the same Monday and Tuesday of next week. Sunshine, mid-70s, upper 70s, and sunny Wednesday. Thursday, partly cloudy. Highs in the lower 80s. Some of the current readings, Luxembourg at 56 degrees, Egg Harbor and Peshtigo 57. That's where we're at WDOR, 57 degrees under a sunny sky.
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10: Here's Chartner, drills one in the air, deep right center field, and that'll get him on the board. Forget about it on the long home run by Brent Chartner. First pitch swinging adds another one to the season total. Pioneers down now 3-1.
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4: WDOR Sports Talk on a Friday morning. Chad and Nick in studio back from Southern Door last night. Off for a couple of days before the tournament continues next week on Tuesday. But a 6-0 shutout win last night, Nick, for Southern Door as they knock out Brilliant. Get their first regional title since 2019.
19: Outstanding week for the Eagles, both in the pitching circle for Kay and up and down the lineup. Again, it's fun to watch because they enjoy one another. It's a real team. They're loose. They play well. A lot of confidence. And then, again, it's all hands on deck. I mean, you can pick out any different name that has contributed this week or this season for Southern Door.
4: Yeah, and I think it's interesting, but I think it all starts in the pitching circle, right? When you can have domination. Now, Alana Kay has struck out 27 in the two tournament games this week against Chilton and Brilliant. I think when you can start there, it kind of makes everything else a little bit easier.
19: Both of those teams, both the Tigers and the Lions last night, both of those teams struggled with Kay's velocity. It was apparent. They were well behind it. Brilliant had batters, really 1-9, that struggled with what Kay had coming off the right hand. And again, it was another impressive performance for Southern Door all the way around. But yes, it does start on the pitching rubber, absolutely.
4: Well, sort of would serve notice, right, in the opening inning of both games. Chilton had Lauren Roerig, had 11 home runs. And Amaya Brooks yesterday had 6, Green Bay recruit, and get both of them essentially to fly out. Now, I know the ball wasn't caught in the Tuesday game, but whatever. So I just wonder if that serves notice a little bit and say, hey, this is going to be a long day for you. We can get your best players out.
19: Like I said, Brilliant, not knowing a whole lot about Brilliant, they did, and teams will play small ball early in the games, but they did try to play small ball in that second inning. I thought that was maybe what their style is. Yes, I agree with that. But also, I think it's a hat tip, a compliment. Hey, we need to get something scratched out here or try to scratch something out against a really good pitcher.
4: And they had second and third with one out. They got down a bunt, and I don't know whether the runner didn't think she could score or it was just kind of like sort of like a 50-50. I'm sure Coach was helping her there. We can't hear. We're upstairs, headsets on. Maybe Coach was saying, you know, don't go, whatever. Because sometimes we've seen teams get, you know, hey, let's get this girl on a rundown. Well, and then it doesn't work out, and now the bases are loaded. They do it again, and man, it can turn into a mess, right? So Southern Door took the out.
14: I don't know that I wouldn't say they were willing to give up a run, but took it out to try and limit the damage for sure, and then take their chances back home while the runner didn't try to score, and they got out of it, and that sort of set the stage. Because Southern Door then answered right back with two runs in the bottom of the second, and then Kay got on this run where she struck out 9 in a row.
19: I think with the way the lineup's hitting, we'll take one of your 21 outs and give up the run, as long as it's not like an outrageous deficit.
14: It's not the sixth inning.
19: Right, yeah.
14: This is the second inning.
19: We'll take one of your 21 outs. We'll give you that run because we have the utmost confidence 1 through 9 in our lineup, the way we're swinging the bats. I mean, it was 16 hits against Chilton, 8 hits last night. Bottom of the order was outstanding last night for Southern Door.
14: Yeah, we had some audio with a lot of K, and just, I mean, the pitching and their defense, she trusts her defense and the hitting. But I thought the last one was, about the, hey, we're having fun, and mm-hmm. this is how we play, and our energy. And that's kind of where softball is on the collegiate level. I don't know, it was too late. I actually turned it off before it ended, but I know Nebraska took 10 innings. They beat Arkansas. But that's what the college game is. It's all about the energy and the getting them pumped up, right?
19: And Southern Door does have it. Like I said, Madison Cunard, I think, is somewhat of the ringleader in the infield, but they all gather around. They have their things that they do to keep them loose. But, man, you watch them, and not always does it look great in infield, outfield. We've seen Southern Door enough. It doesn't always look great, but they are enjoying. They're enjoying that part of the game. They're enjoying the practice before. They genuinely seem to really like to be around one another. That is chemistry is a big thing.
14: Yeah. You're talking about the infield where sometimes it takes a couple of rounds and then they find their rhythm and in the games they've been more than fine. And they're regional champions. And they get to host New Holstein next week on Tuesday. Algoma wins the regional championship. They take care of Marquesan yesterday, 10-0. Next up for the Wolves, the Ledgers of St. Mary Springs. That'll be Tuesday as well at Peterson Park in Algoma. But we can't jump past Tuesday just quite so fast, this previous Tuesday, because it seems like it has a lot of people's eyebrows up, and we did too when the game we heard was between Sebastopol and Algoma softball. Tuesday was 7-6, and there was rain and there was lightning at Southern Door, and that was obviously the same thing, or maybe even worse. In Algoma, they eventually had to stop, and then it reverts back to a 7-3 game. And you and I first thought was, oh, well, they got to finish it. It's a tournament game, but they don't have to finish it. It's in the rules, and that's the way it went. And Sebastopol, certainly athletic director Brooke Tank, they say, hey, she sent me here's the rule. That's how it is. It's, it's too bad for us. But we were surprised by it, but that's in the rules. They have the handbook and all that, and Algoma moves on. A little bit of disappointment, I'm sure, for Sebastopol to have your season end that way. And the Wolves really took advantage of it yesterday. Got off to a really good start. 5 in the first against Marquesan on their way to a 10-0 win.
19: We were, like you said, we were at Southern Door Tuesday. There was lightning. We heard in the press box, well, we just got to get 5 innings in. And you and I both said, well, no, I think they have to play a tournament game to its completion. So even at that point, we were like, no, they have to complete it. So just kind of going back to your point, we both were surprised by that. The part that I don't like is there are seniors involved, and you'd like to get them a complete game, let them play the final 2 innings, because again, in this circumstance, and it's not always the case, I'm sure, but in this circumstance, the Pioneers were rallying. They did have it down to a 1-run deficit in trying to pull off the upset. You'd like to see what they could have done. I know Algoma was threatening in their half of the sixth, but Just for especially the seniors, that's going to be their last game. That Mother Nature basically kind of handed them a raw deal a little bit, I feel.
14: Right, and then like we said, it was the weather was threatening at Southern mm-hmm. Door, and we thought we were going to have a 10-0 game, and a batter walked and she didn't touch first, and Chilton appealed. Everything was right about that, but knowing what we know now, that game should have still been over 9-0 and 5.
19: Should have been,
14: and shouldn't have played the sixth, and shouldn't have played the sixth.
19: Not the way the weather was.
14: Or go into a delay and say, hey, it's over. We can't go. It's getting dark. That's it. That's the game. It appears now, in hindsight, that's how that one should have gone.
19: I would 100% agree that they could have. And Chilton probably wouldn't have had much of a beef there, because again, they were down 9-0 at that point, and Kay had been really good, and Southern Row was hitting the ball all over the yard. Not that it makes it any easier, but they probably would have been like, "Yep, we agree with that decision." I am surprised. It did surprise me, because I text you. I'm like, boy, the WIA site says that game was finished in 5 innings. Right. And that's when you all of a sudden started sending out the bad signal to some of the coaches and found out, yes, that is the case. I will say this for both sides. Both sides sent us the rules. They sent us what was quoted or what was used in regards to the rule book. And both sides were, I'm sure they weren't necessarily happy on the Sevastopol side of things. But again, they agreed with it because it is in black and white right now.
14: Yeah, that was that was for sure. I mean, like, so again, the just that whole way, the way it had ended was, and it, you know, I was told there was, it had rained a lot and the field wasn't going to be playable. Okay. Like, yep. they couldn't have waited it out any longer.
19: Right,
14: it had rained too much in Algoma.
19: It's an umpire's decision, and I know there's going to be people that say, well, the umpires then statewide need to be on. Circumstances are so different. I mean, we were at Southern Door. Compared to what Algoma, and if Algoma got that much rain where their field wasn't going to be playable, now later on it did rain a little bit harder at Southern Door, but you know as well as I do, circumstances are different within 15 miles of fields. So, I mean, it's reliant on the umpires.
14: Yes, to that point, I was in Sister Bay dropping off bingo cards at the Piggly Wiggly on Tuesday. It was 84. Down the lakeshore time I was in Jacksonport, it was 59. So that's how different things can be.
19: You have to be on site to be able to make these calls.
14: Right.
19: Yep.
14: Enough on softball. Okay. Baseball yesterday, Sturgeon Bay pulls an upset. They beat Coleman 9-4. That was a Coleman team that gave Kewaunee pretty much one of the better games that Kewaunee played this year.
19: Good, right? For the Clippers,
14: so
19: yeah.
14: So I believe that was like a 9-5 or 7-5 game or something like that. But anyway, the win for Sturgeon Bay yesterday, they get the upset. And in a shocking development, although those that know said maybe it wasn't quite so shocking, I had gotten word last night that Coleman chose not to do infield, outfield before the game. Well, they don't have to do it Tuesday.
19: Why would that be?
14: I don't know. Coach Henry goes, that's classic Casper. I'm like, okay, all right.
19: Okay.
14: That's the thing they normally do. Okay.
19: All right. Just, that strikes me as...
14: No, that's a team that, hey,
19: odd.
14: They've been ranked number one in the... They've gone to state. I don't know if they ever won it, but right, they've
19: works,
14: got a very good baseball program.
19: Yes,
14: I don't quite...
19: Works.
14: But when I hear things like that, especially at a lodge, like, why would you do that?
19: I'm not really sure. I would
14: because
19: be...
14: we think it's just a chance to get yourself ready, get yourself right,
19: get your feet underneath you. Absolutely, see a ground ball, see a fly ball.
14: Things have changed in the softball world. Like, a lot of teams don't throw the ball around the infield while the pitcher's warming up anymore.
19: Kay had one warm up pitch at times.
14: No, but
19: yesterday.
14: I mean, a lot of teams just don't anymore. Where you get a couple of practice throws in and just. Yeah, so
19: I won't judge, but I would like to hear the reasoning behind it. I'm not judging it because I don't know what.
14: Because we just don't.
19: There might be a completely, and like you said, Coleman has had success. There might be a completely logical explanation behind why they elect not to do that. I would like to hear it, right, to be perfectly honest.
14: So Sturgeon Bay will be at Bondiwell on Tuesday. Algoma had a narrow 3-2 win over Michicot. They're at Brilliant. They are highly ranked. They're really good, Brilliant is, but Algoma will have their pitching lined up, so if there's ever a time, right, you say it's Tuesday. Algoma did win down at Brilliant a couple of years ago in the tournament when someone forgot the broadcast gear. We won't name names. Pashtigo plays at Kewaunee. Pioneers beat Sevastopol. Oconto at Crivets. Gibraltar knows they play Prentice now. The Buccaneers will play Gibraltar, Washington Island. I thought, did someone text me that's 3.5-4 hours or something like that? It's definition of regional is a bit stretching there. NEW Lutheran won yesterday. They'll get Green Lake Prentice. Southern Door and Sevastopol are both up. Eagles lost to Oconto.
19: All right.
14: I think that's everything, right?
19: Luxembourg Casco softball, did we mention that?
14: They both won. Spartans both won.
19: Yep, both won. Both softball and baseball won. Yesterday,
14: baseball's at Little Chute.
19: And the softball team gets Fox Valley Lutheran.
14: Oh, they're really good.
19: Really good.
14: Right? Aren't
19: really
14: they number
19: good.
14: One?
19: They are.
14: I think they might be undefeated.
19: They had no trouble with Notre Dame. Apparently yesterday, according to the WIS
14: but this,
19: bracket.
14: This is where we're at in the tournament
19: well,
14: now.
19: For baseball now.
14: But I mean, say softball-wise, you're into
19: softball,
14: sectionals.
19: Yeah. Yesterday, everyone's going to be tough.
14: Yesterday, both Southern Door and Brilliant had over 20 wins, so it was a great regional
19: right?
14: final.
19: Yeah, absolutely. Everyone's going to be tough. Southern Door is playing really extremely well right now. Looking forward to hopefully seeing them again on Tuesday, depending on our broadcast schedule.
14: Yeah, we'll get that ironed out.
19: We haven't had the meeting yet.
14: Yeah, right.
19: Haven't had the meeting yet. But I will say
14: this.
19: Did you
14: bring donuts for that meeting?
19: I did not.
14: Damn, maybe
19: I'm off that. You know that.
14: Okay. But hey, big meeting like this, you could stretch
19: could celebrate it maybe a little bit. Maybe, yeah, I understand. In regards to baseball, if you pulled an upset, I was thinking about this last night. If you pulled an upset, you mentioned it. Your pitching's back lined up for Tuesday. You're feeling pretty good, right? At least you're going to know you're going to go in with everything you got, with your ace probably on the mound. So you're feeling pretty good
14: both,
19: if you pulled an upset.
14: Both guys are fresh.
19: Yeah, absolutely.
14: But so is the other side. But
19: that's
14: still.
19: Fair. That's fair. But, I mean, you're kind of riding high a little bit, I think. If just using Sturgeon Bay as an example, I'm like feeling pretty good about yourself. And they must have played some pretty good defense yesterday, Surgeon Bay, because, again, Siggy Hansen went the distance.
14: Yes. 74 pitches.
19: Yeah, that's impressive. That's why I said he must have, they must have had some pretty solid defense behind him.
14: Tex the Booth says Michigan arrived at 4 and did some sprints and played catch, and they were ready to go as well. By the way, track and field sectionals are today. Area athletes looking to punch their ticket to lacrosse at Chilton for Division 2, at Hilbert for Division 3. Good luck there.
19: Wait, now they showed up and they didn't take infield, outfield. They just did sprints and played catch.
14: That's what Tex the Booth says. Yes.
19: Okay. Again, I'm not judging. Don't think I'm judgy. I just like to hear the reasoning behind it.
14: Go and get a bus, then have a driver. Who knows, right?
19: They showed up late in regards to that. Okay,
14: That's not typical.
19: We've seen that.
14: Now, that's Michigan. We've seen enough to know that they typically will go through all that.
19: They will. They'll go through all the, 100%.
14: All right, let's carry on here. We'll let you know our broadcast plan for Tuesday soon enough.
20: Can I ask you a question?
21: You can. You will. We will resent you for wasting our time, but please don't let that stop you.
14: Got an NBA question for you today, Nick, and I see you're wearing that Run TMC shirt, so this is why it all works out good.
19: Okay.
14: Right? You're basketball.
19: Okay.
14: So Bucks trivia for you.
19: Okay.
14: Between the legendary careers of Kareem Abdul-Jabbar and Giannis Antetokounmpo, who's their leading scorer in that stretch? Total points.
19: Between, minus those two.
14: Between, no, that didn't play at the time in the years...
19: Okay.
14: Of Giannis and Kareem.
19: Yep, okay.
14: Sports Talk Friday morning, WDUR.
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14: All right, Olson, what do you got for you? I'll give you a clue. It's not TJ Ford, okay?
19: Yeah.
14: Bucks leading scorer in years that do not include Giannis or Kareem or Lou Alcindor.
19: Is it Michael Redd?
14: That would have been my guess, but it's not Michael Redd.
19: Okay.
14: There's only a handful of names that really fit this conversation, right? And to be fair, I saw this on TV this week, and I did look it up.
19: It's not Michael Redd.
14: It's not Michael Redd. Michael Redd would be, on this particular order, he would be third best.
19: Okay. The other name that popped in mind, but he didn't score, I don't think he scored enough, was he's in the Hall of Fame, Sidney Moncrief, but I don't think he's...
14: Sidney's just ahead of Michael Redd, he would be second on this list. He scored 40, just 40 more points, Moncrief,
19: Redd. Sidney Moncrief is very good. Which of the eras, Moncrief or Redd? This gentleman's closer to which of those eras?
14: Closer to Redd.
19: Closer to Redd?
14: Yeah.
19: Oh, boy.
14: Hassan Yeager got this.
19: Really?
14: And it was a guy I considered when I thought about this, because my first thought was Michael Redd, and then, well, maybe Moncrief.
19: Okay, who is
14: it? Big Ten.
19: Who is it?
14: From the Big Ten.
19: Oh, from the Big Ten?
14: Yeah.
19: It's not Big Dog.
14: It is Big Dog.
19: Really?
14: Yes.
19: Because people, I like Big Dog as a player. I didn't, but people felt, because he was the number one overall pick, that he was a bit of a bust, don't they?
14: 12,010 career points, so over 12,000. A reason you have to qualify it that didn't play in the Giannis or Kareem era, because Chris Middleton is third, but his entire career with the Bucks was with Giannis.
19: Ah, Big Dog.
14: Yeah.
19: Right. I mean, Big Dog, obviously I thought of him, but I just didn't think... I think because some people thought that he didn't work out necessarily as a number one overall pick. He was good. They had a nice team with him.
14: So I was asking you... Nice
19: that was bounce. Part of it, too. They had Ray Allen. They had a couple other guys that did score. Big Dog was
14: And Ray
19: there.
14: Allen's not on this list. So Mitch asked me last night, who's your favorite Buck? I'm like, well, it's easy to say Giannis, but... And I said, well, maybe it's Ray Allen. I don't know. But I liked, some of that Moncrief. That was just a little bit before our time, as far as when the Bucks were on TV a lot anyway. But I like Marcus. I like Terry Cummings. So I'm not sure who I'd say my favorite. It's hard not to say Giannis because it's been sort of in the heyday.
19: We're talking all time, right?
14: Yeah, right.
19: Talking all time. I mean, I'm going to throw two names out. You're going to laugh.
14: Okay.
19: I think they got them both in the same trade. Alvin Robertson, Greg Cadillac Anderson.
14: Okay.
19: I did like both of those players.
14: I didn't know we were going Cadillac Anderson.
19: I did like both of those players.
14: Alvin Robertson was very good.
19: He was. He was very good, both for the Spurs and the Bucks. But I like both of those. When they got those two in a trade, this is and you saw the shirt I'm wearing today. This is my heyday. This is when I was all in on the NBA. Every team had stars. There wasn't this, let's just build a roster. Now, they've gone away from that a little bit, building these super teams. And I like it better without the super teams, but man, that was my era of the NBA.
14: So Glenn Big Dog Robinson was the answer to this question.
19: Okay.
14: Okay, so then who's your favorite Glenn? Glenn Robinson, Glenn Doc Rivers, or Glenn Rice?
19: Oh, man. What about Glenn Davis of the Baltimore Orioles? Can I
14: go
19: there?
14: This is basketball.
19: I gotta stay basketball.
14: No, because I had my Glennon in, but that's football.
19: I'd say Glenn Rice, I guess.
14: I think it's Rice. Of those three, it's Rice, Robinson, and then a distant eighth, Doc.
19: I have a Glenn Rice story that I can't say it on the air. I saw him at an establishment once upon a time in a full-length fur coat. In a full-length, during NBA All-Star Weekend in the Twin Cities.
14: All right, so then who's your favorite Rice? Glenn Rice, Jim Rice, Jerry Rice?
19: I will go, Jim Rice. Jim Rice was good.
14: Again, these have no wrong answers.
19: I think I'd have to go Jim Rice on that.
14: Really, over Jerry Rice?
19: I think so.
14: It's pretty good.
19: I think so. I wasn't a big San Francisco 49ers fan. Too much winning there. So I think I'd have to go Jim Rice of the Red Sox.
14: All right. It's a mild upset. I'll go with that.
19: I think I'd have to go Jim Rice. All right. He saved, you know what? Have you ever seen this story? This is just a total tangent now. This is the best part of the show. Have you ever seen the story about Jim Rice going into the stands and grabbing a young fan who had been struck by a foul ball? Have you seen that story?
14: No.
19: You should look that up. I mean, this is back in the 80s. And it took him forever to get the nets up even after this. But this young fan got struck by a ball. Jim Rice came out of the dugout, like cradled the kid and took him down into the dugout, into the clubhouse to get him medical assistance. And it's a pretty good story. You should look that up. Pretty good story.
14: This was not in the pre-show meeting.
19: But you mentioned Jim Rice. So yeah. Maybe that's why I like Jim Rice.
14: Good stuff. That's a good story.
19: Yeah.
14: Let's take a break here. Sports Talk on a Friday morning. A Brewers coming up this weekend against Houston. This is WDUR.
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14: 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Back to the Glenn Robinson thing for a little bit, Nick, and it's 12,000 points. I'm not going to go through the stats, but he was not a three-point. This was before the three-point revolution, right? I just wonder how he would have been there. I know he didn't, you know, play great defense, but this is just a total points discussion.
19: He was a scorer.
14: Right.
19: I mean, at Purdue, he was a scorer. Just get it down low, no, mid-range game.
14: But the NBA now, with regular season, with almost no defense, what would he do?
19: His numbers would have been better.
14: Right.
19: I mean, I believe. Could he shoot the three? I have a vague remembrance of him being a somewhat okay shooter.
14: Right. It just wasn't part of the game as much
19: the
14: as it
19: high
14: is.
19: Socks. But, he always looks slow.
14: Right.
19: But he really wasn't. It was part of his game, just the way he played. He was very smooth, I thought.
14: All right, let's go to baseball then. Brewers coming off the sweep of the Cardinals. He had the Abner Uribe thing in there, but really it was dominating pitching by the Brewers with the Miz and then Harrison, who, by the way, has a better ERA on the season, which seems impossible to have a better ERA than Miz, but that's how good Kyle Harrison has been. And then you go bullpen game and getting no hit through seven, and you still get the win.
19: You want to see meltdown? Start looking at some of the Red Sox fan things on social media about Kyle Harrison.
14: Right.
19: Because they gave up Devers for him.
14: You know what? And that's fine. You know what? The Red Sox fans can be mad all they want. But you have to give credit to the Brewers coaches.
19: Sure, right? Absolutely.
14: Because they've
19: unlocked something.
14: They changed the arm angle. You listen to Vinny Rattino or you see stuff online, Pitching Ninja and all that, and the degree of where his arm angle is, the release, and getting the movement here, or getting rid of pitches that aren't there and just focusing on what you're good at, whether it's the lab or their coaches. But also, what was the knock on Miz when he came up last year? That he was wild, that he would walk too many.
19: Yep.
14: Like, I remember discussions on this very show at the end of the regular season. Would he make the postseason roster last year? Well, he did and did great, but we didn't really know. It was a wild card because he could be wild. They got him under control right now, and he hasn't lost velocity. So at some point, you say, man, whatever the Brewers are doing with their coaching or whatever, they are unlocking guys.
19: Well, the Miz was able to carry over what he did in the postseason. And that must have been good for his confidence because those games are huge games. A lot riding on it, obviously, when you're in the playoffs. And he was outstanding and was able to carry that over. But I do recall the conversation we had about possibly not having him on the playoff or that NLCS or
14: whatever,
19: NLDS roster.
14: Give credit
19: roster.
14: To the coaches for whatever they're doing.
19: I mean,
14: and maybe it's something so minor like the normal people like us don't really notice the changes they make.
19: Probably not. It's probably tinkering here and there. I mean, they are working. Now, not Miz for the most part, but Kyle Harrison was the number one or one of the top prospects in baseball. So you are working with someone that has God-given talent. To be able to tweak a thing here or there, I'm excited. Harrison is really, this is what they had hoped, obviously, that Kyle Harrison, and this is what they're hoping that Sproat is going to turn out to be from the Peralta trade. It's just taking Sproat a little bit. There's flashes there. There's innings here and there that we see from Brandon Sproat. He just hasn't maybe completely unlocked it quite yet.
14: It'll get there, though.
19: I think so, too. I think he's got really good stuff. Their pitching staff, it is solid. And then, you see all the rumors floating around. Social media loves to do it. And you see what they're all pushing out there, the Scooble thing.
14: Right.
19: I don't know about that. There's so many question marks about him coming off the surgery late in the season. Like, big bite of the apple.
14: He's gonna have to pitch.
19: But you're not going to have him very long. He
14: has to pitch a couple of outings before you can really offer much. So I was reading some of these things, and maybe it's fans, or maybe it's, you know, retired personnel, front office personnel. Well, maybe if the, you know, one of the things I read as far as a team acquiring him, well, maybe you give a little bit better prospect if the Tigers eat all of the salary. You know, so if you're Detroit, okay, you're losing Scooble, you pay him, but you're getting an extra prospect or a little bit better prospect. So these are some of the discussions that might be going on in the front office.
19: And these are discussions.
14: And how much are you willing to, if you're the Brewers, what are you willing to pay for a 1 month or a 2 month rental to try and make a better playoff push?
19: It's dependent on where you are in the standings. I mean, you're in first place, four up right now. It's dependent on when you get to July.
14: But it's no longer about that for the Brewers, right? It's about making a longer playoff.
19: Well, I know, I understand that.
14: Because
19: they've
14: done all this now. Now it's about the next.
19: But if something goes,
14: that's what I feel.
19: If something goes council on them, and all of a sudden you lose 10 in a row,
14: you've
19: seen how easy it is for the Cubs won 10 straight and then lost 10 straight. I mean, it's a blink of an eye type of league.
14: Before June 1st, they've won 10 in a row twice and lost 10 in a row.
19: That's wild. That's wild.
14: Well, they have some injuries.
19: They do.
14: Brewers had a lot of injuries. So That's a
19: Brewers kept
14: one.
19: Their head above water with all their injuries.
14: But remember when they acquired CC? I feel like the Brewers weren't loaded like they are right now.
19: No, they were a good team.
14: I had this like the other day. I always think of it, but I can't remember his name right now. The super prospect they gave up to get
19: Laporta.
14: Yeah, Matt Laporta, the slugger from Florida, who did not turn out at all.
19: The
14: player to be named later, Michael Brantley, a multi-time All-Star.
19: Right, and yes. Yeah, Laporta did not. He did not work.
14: Michael
19: out
14: Brantley,
19: at all.
14: Ended up being a good player.
19: I mean, he was a player to be named later.
14: Right.
19: I mean, that is a prime example about holding on to prospects, or maybe valuing your prospects. As I'm saying, as a fan, the front office knows what they have typically in these guys. If it's available, I'd like to see what the price tag would be. But that's conversation. Maybe month and a half, 2 months down the road now.
14: I still think it's a bat. You need somebody to hit the ball out of the park when nothing is going right.
19: Just don't know where those are at.
14: Well, I know. So.
19: I mean, and it's also dependent on who's out of any kind of race when the trade deadline starts to approach. I mean, it's fun. It's better to have these conversations than talking about unloading everybody. Right. I mean, they are getting healthy. Yelich is back. Vaughn. Cheerio. And the thing that all, like, whether it be TV or radio, the thing they keep saying is the power is going to come. They put up fine runs. I mean, they play a lot of close games. That's what they are. They're a really dominant, pitching dominant team with really good defense and scratch out a run here and there.
14: Text the booth line says Zach Jackson also in that trade that was supposed to be a prime pitching piece.
19: Yes,
14: that didn't work out.
19: Yes, he was. I do remember that. Yeah, Matt LaPorta.
14: So all that's
19: right.
14: That.
19: Yeah. All right.
14: So we didn't decide. Do you? You're undecided right now.
19: On what?
14: On Scoobal.
19: I gotta wait for about a month. I gotta see where they are in a month to make that decision. And I want to know the, you know, like everyone else, you want to know the medicals on him.
14: Mm-hmm.
19: Right. You don't want to move for damaged goods where he all of a sudden pitches five innings of his first appearance and then he's done.
14: Right.
19: You don't want that.
14: You've got a lot of pitching injuries right now. Some of them you're going to get back eventually, but you know you've lost Serpa already for sure.
19: I mean, if they made the trade today, I'd probably be excited. Put it that way. There's where I stand, I guess. Okay. Put it that way. I would be thrilled if all of a sudden they got Scooble today. Put it that way.
14: All right, enjoy your weekend. Should be a good one.
19: All right, sounds good.
14: Sports Talk on a Friday morning brought to you by Quantum Technologies, Sturgeon Bay, just past 9 o'clock at WDUR.
1: We do expect, we know that Democrats are going to ask about it, questions about President Trump to come up, and questions about if information pertaining to President Trump was redacted in these files when it should not have been. The Justice Department says that that did not occur, but that's certainly something that Democrats on this panel have been looking into.
2: U.S. and Iranian negotiators say they have reached an agreement for a 60-day ceasefire under which the Strait of Hormuz would reopen.
3: News of this potential short-term deal came just hours after the U.S. and Iran traded strikes, but still, the White House insists the ceasefire is holding. The vice president telling reporters, quote, ceasefires are always a little messy.
2: ABC's Mary Bruce. One of the miners trapped in that flooded cave in Laos is being brought out. Divers say it's a difficult rescue operation because some of the passageways through that cave are extremely narrow. A new team of medical experts is headed to Africa to assist U.S. citizens under quarantine because of Ebola. ABC's Matt Rivers with more.
5: The Infectious Disease Society of America says it's, quote, deeply concerning and raises serious questions about resources, timing, and the level of care Americans sent there will receive. Dr. Ashish Jha calling it a mistake.
8: American doctors, American nurses are a major force in bringing these things to a close. Now you're telling them, by the way, if you get exposed, you can't come home.
5: In just 2 weeks, reported infections now topping 1,000 cases.
2: The origin of the Blue Origin rocket explosion, still a mystery. The rocket exploding on the launch pad in Cape Canaveral. The Dow is up 168 points. 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
2: A new lawsuit against 23andMe alleges the company didn't do enough to safeguard customers' private information during a 2023 data breach.
3: The lawsuit also claims 23andMe downplayed the breach, saying it was doing everything possible to protect customers' data while hackers were already selling information, including ancestry and genetic health details on the dark web and demanding a ransom. We have reached out to 23andMe for comment and have not heard back yet.
2: That's ABC's Stephanie Ramos. 8 girls have been arrested in Kenya on suspicion of arson after fire tore through a dormitory at the girls' boarding school. 16 other students at that school were killed in the fire. A group of students from a Houston STEM program getting a real-world demonstration in physics when they got stuck on a roller coaster.
29: The Iron Shark roller coaster on the Galveston Island Pleasure Pier lifts riders slowly straight up, then plunges them down the other side. usually. On Thursday, as Casey Escobar was waiting his turn,
6: this time he made like a very like big bang, like he went boom.
29: The eight riders in front of him were stuck flat on their backs, 100 feet up and facing the sky. One by one, firefighters lifted the middle and high school students out of their seats and onto a ladder.
7: The fourth patient is almost harnessed up.
29: It took 4 hours, but the eight kids all made it down safely. Jim Ryan, ABC News.
2: New government data showing because of inflation, Americans are saving less of their income now than any other time in the past 4 years. Sherry Preston, ABC News.
9: 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That ticket? That was nothing. 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
4: This is WDOR and WDOR-FM, Sturgeon Bay, Wisconsin, 5 after 9. We're at 62 degrees and a sunny sky here at WDOR. Jackson Port also checking in at 62. Algoma, 60. A little bit further down the lake, 59 in Manitowoc. Checking the forecast next. 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
1: WDOR forecast calling for sunny skies today with a high near 80, winds out of the southwest at 5 to 10. Clear tonight, lows in the upper 40s, a light and variable wind shifting to the east and increasing just a bit after midnight. Sunny but cooler tomorrow, highs in the middle 60s, east winds at 10 to 15 as you move away from the lake and the bay tomorrow. Maybe some warmer temps, upper 60s it looks like for Calumet County. Winnebago County tomorrow into the lower 70s. That'll be the case for the Green Bay area as well. So a little bit cooler near the lakeshore for Saturday. Saturday night, mostly clear. Lows in the upper 40s. Sunny on Sunday with highs in the mid-70s. And more of the same for Monday and Tuesday of next week. Sunshine and mid-70s. Very quiet forecast through the next Thursday with temperatures warming to the upper 70s and lower 80s for Wednesday and Thursday. 62 and sunny at WDOR. 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
2: 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In Algoma at the BP Express on the corner of Highway 4254 or at the JP Sitgo on 4th Street. Next week we're playing with red colored cards. 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The cards are free, but you must be at least 18 years of age to play. The first winner to completely fill their card and call in is the prime winner. Up to two additional winners then have 10 minutes to call in and claim a prize. Prizes include a $20 certificate from the Piggly Wiggly, a $20 certificate from Gandu Petroleum, and a certificate for a 16-inch pizza from Sonny's Italian Kitchen and Pizzeria. Monday Bingo is brought to you by Dortran, your doorway to mobility.
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0: Currently at WDOR, 63 degrees. We have a sunny sky here at the broadcast studios. Sunny and warmer today with a high near 80. Brewers and Astros opening a three-game series in Houston later tonight. 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Brewers and Astros, first of a weekend three-game series. That's tonight on 93.9 FM at WDOR. We'll get you a check of sports with Bill Scott after this.
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6: The Brewers open a three-game road series in Houston against the Astros tonight. I'm Bill Scott with sports. Coleman Crowe gets the start for the Brewers. He has a 2.61 ERA and two starts, still looking for his first win. Manager Pat Murphy.
7: He was tremendous in his first outing. He didn't miss too many spots. He can pitch here. I mean, he can pitch in the big leagues. You know, you come to this environment against that lineup as good as they're playing, it's pretty good.
6: Brewers have won three straight games to improve to 33-20 this season. They're four games up on the second-place Cubs. Chicago, after 10 straight losses, now has back-to-back wins. Cubs beat Paul Skeens and the Pirates 7-2 at PNC Park last night, the win going to former Brewer Colin Ray. Packers continue their offseason schedule with their final OTA session of the week today. The team has six more voluntary sessions before mandatory minicamp next month. Packers coach Matt LaFleur said there's a lot of opportunity ahead for wide receiver Matthew Golden.
8: The season didn't end the way we wanted to as a football team. I thought that was his best performance. And I'm not even talking about catches or yards, just the play style that we're looking for him. I thought he showed a lot of competitiveness. That touchdown he had in Chicago was pretty spectacular. So I think you got a glimpse of what he's capable of becoming on a consistent basis.
6: NBA's Western Conference Finals heading to Game 7. The Spurs blew out the Thunder 118-91 in San Antonio last night to even that series at three games apiece. UW-Milwaukee Panther baseball team begins its NCAA tournament run today. The Panthers in Alabama to take on Auburn in the regional round. Hurricanes can punch their ticket to the Stanley Cup Final. Carolina will host Montreal in Game 5 of the Eastern Conference Finals tonight, up 3-1 in the series. Canada cruising to a 4-0 win over reigning champion U.S. to book its spot in the semifinals of the International Ice Hockey Federation World Championship in Switzerland yesterday. Bill Scott, Wisconsin Radio Network.
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0: Christopher Cross on WDOR 65 in Sunny here at the broadcast studios. Sing Door County. 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
0: And congratulations to Linda. She was caller number 3, and she is picking up 2 tickets to Sing Door County. That is tomorrow night at the Southern Door Community Auditorium.
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0: It's Tom Petty and the Heartbreakers here on WDOR. We are at 66 degrees under a sunny sky. Sunny, high near 80 today. Checking the WDOR forecast coming your way after ABC News at 10:05. Local news and sports following that. Then it's an open line on the talk show today, so prepare accordingly. 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
1: And now, your WDOR Local News. There was a two-vehicle accident in the town of Egg Harbor yesterday afternoon. Just before 4 p.m., an 81-year-old Nebraska man was southbound on Matthew Road in his Volkswagen Golf, slowed to a stop at the intersection with County Road I. He later told a responding officer that he stopped, looked, but did not see any approaching traffic, so he pulled out to cross the intersection. At that time, however, a 74-year-old Fish Creek woman was westbound on County I in her Subaru Crosstrek, and she had no stop sign. The Volkswagen pulled into her path as her vehicle struck its passenger side. Both drivers had suspected minor injuries, but neither received medical transport. The one female passenger in the Volkswagen had no apparent injury. The intersection had a full closure for 45 minutes while responders were on site. Alcohol use was not suspected in this crash, but the Nebraska man was cited for failing to yield right of way. In a recent conversation with Sturgeon Bay Mayor David Ward, he gave us an update on some of the roadwork projects happening now around the city. The largest project is the buried sewer and utility lines going in on South Duluth Avenue, along with new curbs, gutters, and sidewalks. That project is expected to last into the second week of July. Then he told us about more deteriorating infrastructure being repaired on Huron Street.
3: We're doing a reconstruct on Huron Street. Part of the problem is that the sanitary sewer collapsed in there, and so we had to replace that. Now, it's old, so when they dig this stuff out, if you're around there and you see what they're digging out, you wonder how it worked. So that'll all get replaced with new piping and whatever other things need to be done.
1: There are other streets in the city currently torn up to put in more utility replacement lines, and one major area of that work is on the north end of the city around 11th and 12th Place.
3: We're doing replacement of gas lines or utilities, cable, whatever. That's true over on North 12th Place, North 11th Place, Bluebird Street, Bluebird Place. All of those are going to get repaved, but right now the initial work is there and it's kind of a mess. Pretty soon they'll be down on Texas and Woodruff Place to do gas line replacement. So that's all good in the long term because you want to have those utilities there.
1: And then over on the west side, you may have seen all the orange barrels along the east side of Lansing Avenue, just north of the highway. Mayor Ward explains that project.
3: Another one is South Lansing that runs off the highway over to Green Bay Road. That one was in really tough shape to begin with. We need to put in a sidewalk there, and that would be sort of on the east side of the street, and that would connect down to the school. So the road will be a little bit narrower, but we'll have a sidewalk and new roadbed, which will be, I think, a big improvement.
1: Mayor Ward also mentioned they are currently laying the new roadbed connecting Grant Avenue to Sawyer Drive, and the city will soon be extending the south end of 18th Avenue down to Utah Street, as that right-of-way has been secured. That project should be done yet this year as well. We have a new historic report here on the latest birth at the Door County Medical Center. It was this week, Monday, May 25th, on Memorial Day, when a new baby boy was born to parents Emily Rass and Trevor Gow of Forestville. The maternal grandparents are Jody and Colleen Rass of Brussels. The paternal grandparents are Gregory and Tina Gow, also of Brussels. Congratulations to Emily, Trevor, and their new baby boy.

0: And of course, to all the proud grandparents. Door County's District 5 Supervisor Jeff Miller has spent many years as the County of Door representative on the Board of Directors at the Door County Economic Development Corporation. This month's board meeting, however, was his last as he is stepping down from that position. Board President Ryan Hornke presented Miller with a Luke Collins medal print at that meeting, recognizing him for his many years of service to the board. Door County's District 8 Supervisor Colin Jinquart will now serve as the board's new County of Door representative. Also joining the DCEDC Board of Directors are Jim Drager from NWTC and John Jarish from Destination Door County. And now we have a report from the Door County Circuit Court. It was back in October of 2022 when 26-year-old Tyler W. Brzezinski of Sturgeon Bay showed up for work at his Sturgeon Bay job intoxicated, and the police soon found out that he had driven to work. This resulted in his Tuesday appearance in the Door County Circuit Court, where he pled no contest to one count of OWI, his fourth such offense. Judge Jennifer Miller sentenced Brzezinski to Wisconsin State Prison for 18 months initial confinement and 24 months extended supervision. He was fined $1,700, and together with court costs, he owes a total of $3,212. He must receive an AODA assessment, complete any requested counseling, and maintain absolute sobriety. He also may not possess or consume controlled substances or drug paraphernalia. Then in June of 2024, Amado Adercio, age 22, of Egg Harbor, was using his roommate's debit card to make purchases without permission. Tuesday in court, he pled no contest to one count of misappropriating his identity to obtain money, while two additional similar charges were dismissed but read in. He also pled no contest to one count of operating a motor vehicle without a license and one bail jumping charge. Two more charges of operating without a license were dismissed but read in. Judge Miller gave Dirtzio 18 months probation and sentenced him to 90 days stayed in the county jail. He was fined $200, and together with court costs, he owes a total of $1,686. He must serve 30 hours of community service and complete any requested counseling. He must also pay restitution, maintain full-time employment or schooling, and he may have no contact with the victim. The Door County YMCA is seeking volunteers to help work on the new community garden this Saturday morning. That's tomorrow morning at 9 o'clock. They will begin working on the new garden on the flat rooftop area above the main entrance to the Sturgeon Bay Program Center. They could use some helpful hands in moving the soil and planting the raised garden beds. Whether you have a green thumb or if you just want to lend a helping hand, your help would be greatly appreciated. Food from this garden will help provide fresh produce for the WISE Summer Foods Program, the new YMCA Food Pantry, and for the Door County Food Pantry Coalition. To sign up, you can call Annette Varnes at the Sturgeon Bay Program Center, and that number is 920-743-4949. Again, this work on the YMCA's new community garden will start tomorrow morning at 9 o'clock. 8 Door County High School students will be singing and competing tomorrow evening at the Southern Door Community Auditorium in the Sing Door County Vocal Competition Show. Back in January and March, they held the preliminary and semifinal rounds, and now the 8 finalists will compete for a first place prize of $1,500 and a second place prize of $500. Those students include Brianna Bargans, Logan Euclid, McKenna Gillette, Axel Howard, Lily Lieberg, Anna Massart, Jaden McAfee, and Cadence Shefchik. The contestants will perform 2 songs each, and they will then receive feedback during the show. Also performing as special guests will be the Sing Door County 2025 winner, Ashlyn Paulson, and the 2024 winner, Justin Gutierrez. That all begins at 7 p.m. tomorrow at the Southern Door Community Auditorium, and to reserve your seat, you can call 920-676-1920, or you can go online to sdauditorium.org. The Friends of Peninsula State Park are celebrating National Trails Day 1 week early with some special events in the park today and tomorrow. First, today, volunteers are currently welcome to meet at the Highland Trailhead in Lot 5, that's from now until 3 p.m., to help build the mountain bike trail boardwalk. Then there will be a special memorial presentation at 12 noon at the park's Eagle Tower. At the base of the tower, they will be placing a memorial plaque honoring the legacy of the Friends Group's past president, Chris Holacek. Chris played a key role in many of the park's improvements over the last 20 years, including the Eagle Tower, the Nicolet Bay Playground, and the new mountain bike trail system. Then on Saturday, tomorrow, from 9:30 a.m. to 2 p.m., there will be a park merch sale and a bike raffle at the Highland Trailhead. From 10 to 11:30 a.m. will be the mountain bike trail group ride for all ages. From 11 a.m. to 2 p.m., there will be food and beer trucks, along with a bike safety display and a gear display. Then at 12 noon tomorrow will be the mountain bike trail ribbon cutting to celebrate the latest upgrades to the trail. Lastly, there will be another mountain bike trail group ride from 1 to 2:30 p.m. That's all today and tomorrow at the Highland Trailhead in Lot 5 at Peninsula State Park. Remember, all vehicles must have a park admission sticker to enter the park. Kratom is accounting for a dramatic rise in emergency department visits. Elizabeth Tracy from Johns Hopkins discusses this in today's medical report.
1: You may have noticed among the offerings at gas stations and convenience stores something called kratom. This is a plant-based drug with the potential for undesired side effects that is unregulated in the United States. Now over a 1,000-fold increase in emergency department visits due to kratom use has been reported. Substance use disorder expert Eric Strain at Johns Hopkins describes the drug.
2: Kratom is a really interesting drug. It's been around for a long time. The thing is, it can be easily accessed through places like convenience stores and gas stations. It works as sort of like a mild stimulant at some doses, kind of like caffeine. But it also then can have some opioid-like effects as well, especially as the dose goes up. That's related to the main active ingredient, which is something called mitragynine.
1: Kratom products sold anywhere, including online, may not contain only kratom, Strain notes. At Johns Hopkins, I'm Elizabeth Tracy.
0: And coming up in just a few moments here on WDOR, we will have today's talk show. Today on the talk show, our host Danny Allen will be hosting an open line. If there's a topic of local discussion you'd like to call in and chat with Danny about live on the air, you can do that in just a few moments during the open line on today's upcoming WDOR Daily Talk Show. And now we move on to today's funeral listing. Nancy Ann Smith, age 88, of Ellison Bay, passed away on May 11th. A memorial mass of Christian burial will be held at 11 o'clock this morning at Stella Maris Parish Sister Bay site, with Father Thomas Farrell officiating. The burial will then take place in St. Rosalia Catholic Cemetery. Visitation is happening now at the church until that time of the mass at 11. Again, that's this morning's service for Nancy Ann Smith, 88, of Ellison Bay. Dennis George Berto, age 88, of Liberty Grove, passed away back on December 20th. Dennis's life will be honored by his family tomorrow at the Sister Bay Bowl. That'll be from 11 a.m. to 2 p.m., and a lunch will be served. Casperson Funeral Home of Sister Bay is assisting the family of Dennis George Berto, 88, of Liberty Grove. George Furman Butala, age 89, of Sturgeon Bay, formerly of Calumet, Michigan, passed away March 13th. George's life will be honored with a memorial service at 12 noon tomorrow at the Siskiwit Reception Hall in Calumet, with Pastor Jared Howard officiating. He will be laid to rest in Lakeview Cemetery in Calumet beside his first wife, Charlene, with military honors by the Copper Country Veterans Association. Visitation for friends and family will be at the Siskiwit Reception Hall tomorrow from 10:30 a.m. until 11:45, before tomorrow's 12 noon service. Again, that's the service for George Furman Butala, 89, of Sturgeon Bay. Charlotte Ione Lackey Rock, age 97, of the town of Sevastopol, passed away on May 26 at Autumn Fields Assisted Living. Visitation for friends and family will be from 4 to 6 p.m. this Monday, June 1st, at Hewn's Funeral Home. There will be no funeral service concluding the visitation at the funeral home. She will be laid to rest in Bayside Cemetery beside her first husband, Robert. Hewn's Funeral Home is assisting the family of Charlotte Ione Lackey Rock, 97, of the town of Sevastopol. Donald Edward Londo, age 69, passed away peacefully surrounded by family May 24th. Visitation will be held Wednesday, June 10th from 3 to 7 p.m. at Hewn's Funeral Home, with a short service following at 7 p.m. with Father Matt Siminar officiating. Again, that's in the recent passing of Donald Edward Londo, age 69. And Charles Wagner, Chuck Wagner, age 56, formerly of Egg Harbor, passed away peacefully in Sheboygan Friday, May 22nd. A memorial service is being planned for a later date yet to be announced. Again, that's in the recent passing of Charles Chuck Wagner, 56, formerly of Egg Harbor. And moving on to Kewaunee County, Dale Lewis Farron, Doc Farron, age 76, of Casco, passed away on May 23rd. Visitation is happening now at St. Peter's Catholic Church. That'll be from now until 10:45. A Mass of Christian burial will then take place at 11 o'clock this morning with Father Edward Looney officiating. The burial will follow in the church cemetery with full military rites. Again, that's this morning's service for Dale Lewis Farron, 76, of Casco. Marie A. Vlees, age 97, passed away on Saturday, May 23rd. A visitation will be taking place this Sunday from 1 to 3 p.m. at Kinnard Funeral and Cremation Services in Casco, with a prayer service at 3 p.m. Visitation will continue this Monday morning from 9 to 10:15 at St. Peter's Catholic Church. A Mass of Christian burial will then take place at 10:30, with Monsignor Jim Dillenberg officiating. Entombment will follow at the Shrine of the Good Shepherd Mausoleum. Again, that's in the passing of Marie A. Vlees, age 97. Amanda E. Charles, age 44, of Farwell, Michigan, formerly of Algoma, passed away May 16th at her home after a courageous battle with cancer. Visitation for Amanda will be this Sunday at the Schindlerly Funeral Home in Algoma from 4 p.m. until the time of the service at 7 p.m. The burial will take place this Monday morning at the Town of Claybank Cemetery on County Road U, starting at 10 a.m. Again, that's in the passing of Amanda E. Charles, 44, formerly of Algoma. And Gail B. Kinjerski, age 87, passed away peacefully on May 23rd at home, surrounded by family. Visitation will take place Saturday, June 6th from 9 to 11 a.m. at St. Hedwig's Catholic Church in East Crock. A Mass of Christian burial will follow at 11 a.m. with Father Dennis Drury officiating. Entombment will be in the Alloway Catholic Mausoleum. Again, that's in the recent passing of Gail B. Kinjerski, age 87. And this has been your Friday mid-morning edition of WDOR Local News. This has been Paul Wanish reporting. 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
8: 68 degrees, sunny skies, and WDOR Sturgeon Bay. I'm Chad Michaels. Here's what we have in sports. High school softball yesterday, regional final game. Southern Door shut out Brilliant 6-0. First regional championship for the Eagles since 2019. A lot of K, forehead shutout, 13 strikeouts. K has a combined 27 strikeouts and wins this week over Chilton and Brilliant.
9: I think confidence on the mound is key. I've just really known, like, not getting in my head is a thing, and I know my defense has my back, so I think I am confident to throw it in there, let the girls hit if they want to hit.
8: Southern Door had 8 hits total in the game. Reese Vogel, Audrey Polzak, and Grace Vogel going in a combined 5-for-8 in the 7, 8, and 9 spots in the order. Those two combined to drive in 5 runs. Reese and Grace Vogel each had 2 hits. Reese, Matty Cunard, and Sam Melville all doubled. One of the keys for the Eagles is their ability to play loose, which translates to a lot of confidence.
9: We know, like, obviously any game could be our last, but we know our potential this year, and having fun is the thing. Like, we can come in and just beat out any team with our energy, and I think that's really a key thing.
8: Next up for the Eagles, New Holstein Division 3 sectional semifinal at Southern Door on Tuesday. New Holstein shut out Valders 3-0 yesterday. Also, Amherst knocks out Peshtigo 4-2 in Division 4. Algoma wins a regional title. They beat Marquesan 10-0 in 5 innings. Macy Zimmerman tossed a no-hitter with 11 strikeouts. Wolves will host a sectional semifinal Tuesday, taking on St. Mary Springs of Fond du Lac. Ledgers upset Princeton Green Lake yesterday, 8-3. And in Division 2, Luxembourg Casco moves on. Spartans beat Seymour 6-4. Next up for LC, Fox Valley Lutheran. Sectional semifinal on Tuesday. FEL 11-0 in 5 over Notre Dame yesterday. Baseball tournament got its start. Upset in Division 3. Sturgeon Bay beat Coleman 9-4. Siggy Hansen went the distance for the win. Ethan Krejcha, Stephen Prescott, Dom Blish, and Jack Higginbotham all had 2 hits. Krejcha drove in 2. Clippers at Von Duel on Tuesday. The Bears had a first round bye. Algoma, a narrow 3-2 win over Michicot. Wolves are at Brilliant Tuesday. The Lions had a first round bye. Peshtigo beat Sebastopol 5-2. Bulldogs will play at Kewaunee Tuesday. Pioneers left the bases loaded twice in their upset loss, according to the seeds yesterday. They had swept the Bulldogs in the regular season. Peshtigo will play at Kewaunee. Storm had a non-conference 3-1 win at Manitowoc yesterday. Waylon Delane had 3 hits. Brett Paulson and Diesel Bostek each had 2. Back to the scoreboard, Oconto beat Southern Door 11-1 in 5. Blue Devils are at Krivitz on Tuesday. Krivitz beat Gillett Suring 10-0. Division 4, NEW Lutheran beat Sheboygan Lutheran 8-3. And Gibraltar Washington Island knows who they will play, as Prentice was a winner yesterday. So it's the Buccaneers and Vikings Tuesday at Billerbeck. In D2, Luxembourg Casco 5-1 over Shawano. Spartans play at Little Chute on Tuesday. Track and field sectionals are today. Qualifiers from Sturgeon Bay and Luxembourg Casco at a Division 2 meet at Fox Valley Lutheran. Meanwhile, qualifiers from Gibraltar, Southern Door, Sebastopol, Algoma, Kewaunee, Division 3 at Hilbert. Soccer yesterday, LC shut out Sturgeon Bay 1-0. Emmy Kuhn had the lone goal. Clippers did not have a shot on goal yesterday. And the Brewers go for a 4th straight win as they open a 3-game series with the Astros in Houston tonight. After a 3-game sweep of the Cardinals, Brewers are 33-20, lead the Central by 4 games. The Astros are 26-32, 2.5 back of the Mariners in the AL West. Coleman Crowe back up in the minors, starts for the Brewers tonight, ERA of 2.61. Coverage begins tonight at 6:35 on 93.9 FM. Cubs have won back-to-back games, beat the Pirates yesterday 7-2. Cubs and Cardinals for a weekend series in St. Louis. Timber Rattlers 13-11 winners yesterday. NBA playoffs in the Western Conference Finals. They will play a Game 7 this weekend. San Antonio beat Oklahoma City 118-91 last night. A 32-13 third quarter advantage for the Spurs. Victor Wembanyama 28. Game 7 tomorrow night in Oklahoma City. NHL playoffs tonight. East Finals, Montreal at Carolina. Hurricanes lead the series 3-1. And the NCAA Softball World Series opened yesterday. Texas Tech 8-0 shutout of Mississippi State. Tennessee beat Texas 6-3. Alabama 6-3 winners over UCLA. And Nebraska in 10 innings last night beat Arkansas 5-3. 2 elimination games today. Mississippi State and the Longhorns. Also UCLA meets up with Arkansas. That is our WDOR Sports Report. Brewers and Astros tonight on 93.9 FM. I'm Chad Michaels reporting.
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8: Sunny skies today. Expect temperatures to reach 80 degrees. Southwest winds 5 to 10 miles an hour. Clear about 50 tonight. Sunny mid-60s for high temperatures tomorrow. Sunny mid-70s on Sunday. And then looks like clear skies to get started next week as well. Temperatures early on in the 70s for at least the first 3 days of next week. So it's sunny in Sturgeon Bay. It is 68 degrees here, 66 in Luxembourg. Great day tomorrow too, Danny, as we go to an open line and the talk show with Danny Allen, Farmer's Market. It'll be a good day tomorrow.
13: Yeah, Farmer's Market, Sturgeon Bay, opening up for the season tomorrow. Welcome to today's WDOR talk show. We'll talk about those sorts of things and other things as we've got the next half hour or so with a open line to wrap up the month of May for the WDOR talk show schedule. So if there's something you'd like to talk about, either a topic of concern, a topic of interest, an event, an activity, something like that, you want to give somebody some kudos or thanks, today's your day. Give a call, 920-743-4411 or 920-487-2822. You can also email the talk show by sending a quick email to talkshow@wdor.com. And we can get those on the program as well. The last open line that I had, I'll kind of look back at the schedule. It would have gone back to May 14th. I had kind of back-to-back open lines that week. So it's been a couple of weeks since we had the last open line and had a lot of conversation on some different topics there. We talked about a project going on at the Cherryland Airport, got some callers to chime in and talk about some of the upgrades that are happening at the airport as they are resurfacing redoing the runways, a lot of other things, and they're going to have a full closure coming up in June, but they expect to be done with that entire airport project sometime in the month of August. So some major upgrades being done at the Cherryland Airport in Sturgeon Bay. Also talked a whole lot about the tree cutting operation that has happened at Pottawatomie State Park. People are upset with that on the number of trees that were taken down, the width of that corridor as they redid some roads and I think brought some electrical lines in and maybe some water and things like that toward the campground area at the park. State Representative Joel Kitchens getting involved in that conversation as well and kind of trying to hold the DNR to task. We can talk about that some more. If there's another item you'd like to talk about, as I mentioned, it's an open line, so join the conversation by calling 920-743-4411 or 920-487-2822. Monday starts off the month of June, and we've got our usual slate of guests coming up for the month of June with a few additions to talk about as well. I'll talk to the folks from the Save the Algoma Catwalk group. On Wednesday, June 10th, we'll talk to that group. And another a timely guest will be the Kewaunee County. We'll talk about the Kewaunee County Dairy Breakfast, which is always on Father's Day and that Father's Day weekend. So we'll talk about that coming up on June 18th. And then all the rest of the guests are the normal schedule of guests I'd have for every month. And as always, if you've got a question for one of the regular guests or any of our guests, you can send that email to talkshow@wdor.com. That's a good way to make sure I can keep it and have it ready for the next time that guest would come in the studio. But today, there's no one in the studio but me. So join the conversation. Give a call, 920-743-4411 or 920-487-2822, and let's talk about it. Did mention that tree cutting operation, and had State Representative Joel Kitchens in just a couple of weeks ago, and that was one of the topics we talked about. And he's heard from a lot of the constituents in the area with their concerns about the road widening project at Pottawatomie Park and the number of trees that have been taken on that portion of Shoreline Road and Norway Road. And he has written a letter to the DNR secretary and calling for a public hearing to discuss the impact of that project. And as they look forward, they've got more of these types of projects planned for the park. So we want to make sure that something like this doesn't happen again. So State Representative Joel Kitchens kind of calling for a public hearing on that. I've got a phone call, so I'll jump to that before we keep that conversation going. Good morning. You're on the WDOR talk show.
12: Yeah, hi, Danny, Steve. For a long time, we've had, and I don't know if we have one now, we had a county forester. And this is regarding the Pottawatomie situation. I know the state park is a state park, not a county park, but we did have an expert on forestry. And it was Bill Ruff for a long time. And wonderful person, worked with him in scouts a lot. And we've had meetings with him at Pottawatomie Park where he shows stuff to the scouts, trees and stuff. Before Bill, it was Harry Porter, and he was a forester for a long time, our county forester, and I believe he was. And then he had a lot to do with the scout cabin that we had at the base of the Skeel at Pott Park. So the county's had a long tradition of somehow figuring in on that. I don't know if we have an official position of a county forester right now. If we don't, maybe we should. But anyway, that would be a person we could get advice from that would be local. The forester also worked Kewaunee County. And again, I don't know what happened to that departmental position in the county government.
13: Yeah.
12: But I think we need somebody that knows what's going on there to look at an area that some foresters even cut down, even clear cut like they might have. Doesn't tell the whole story, because I've been involved in some lawsuits and things up north regarding trees cut down, and it looked terrible, horrible. And I was involved in one, and we ended up with a jury trial after 5 years, and the jury did a view, and they found out there was no damage, although they found out, you know, other things. And a thing can look completely different after the forest repairs itself. I know they did tree cutting there, selective tree cutting, just a few years ago in Pott Park, just selective, but this was apparently clear cutting. I did not go look at it. The only thing that bothered me a little bit was the 12 apostles being cut down, and those would be the trees in the middle of the road as you enter the park, you know, that split the road and you drive around them, and it's kind of unique, and apparently we've lost that, but I suppose those trees can be planted again and they'll grow, and I think it's a neat thing, and it might be a safety problem, but I think it's pretty neat.
13: But I think State Representative Joel Kitchens, he had made a comment on that too, of you mentioned the possibility of a safety hazard, but the speed limit on those roads is 25, something like that, and typically if you're driving around a state park,
12: it's 15 12 apostles were, I believe.
13: So I don't think that's a safety concern at all at that speed.
12: Right, and I'm pretty sure it's been 15 in that area. And I think that's a unique thing about the park. And a safety thing might have been even the Pott Park Tower, but we've had a few serious incidents at the tower or just off the bluff by the tower where people were injured, etc. Safety is maybe one of the risks you have when you go outdoors.
13: Right.
12: So I don't really have an opinion one way or another yet, except that 12 apostles thing, because trees grow back, and we had a number of trees downtown that got cut, and people got mad. But that's why we have the tree planters or had the trees put there. Because apparently we had a city forester too, and that had been That was Bob Bardol. I don't know who the city forester is. Maybe it's Barker. I don't know. But those guys are supposed to know what they're doing, and it'd be help to talk to somebody who knows about forest ecology that can tell you what goes on, because the forest is a living thing, and it, you know, is born and grows up, and it dies. And when it dies, those trees are, some of them are called widowmakers. They'll fall down. I've been out camping, and I was at a campsite where everything is maintained perfectly, but trees can be rotten, and they can fall on your tent. It's, yep. The Potawatomi needs to manage the forest. They need to cut trees when they need cutting where they're campers.
13: Now, I didn't know the name of those trees in the median area there. I wasn't familiar to know that those were called the 12 Apostles. That's new to me.
12: That goes back in the 30s or 40s. Or maybe it was seven apostles. There were these seven trees, you know. Well, then a couple fell down, so it wasn't seven anymore. So I think one where there was five or six, that was where the 12 apostles are, but there's only about five or six. Oh, yeah, that goes back into the 50s, I think, or the 40s.
13: Well, and that's not the median. There was a median like that on Cove Road as well, and there was a plan to remove that with a street upgrade, and the neighborhood kind of fought back and said that this is special and important to us. We want to keep that median in there. And like you mentioned, that was something that was unique, and with the trees growing in it, it's disappointing for a lot of people to see that gone.
12: And that's right where you grew up, right?
13: I spent a lot of time in Potawatomi Park as a kid.
12: No, I mean where the Cove Road, and I spent some time living in Cove Road and going down that hill where the trees split the road. And actually, in the winter, that can get real icy, and that can be a dangerous road to drive. And if you know where the trees are, and it's a dead end almost, part of it's a dead end, that actually makes you slow down before you go down it, because you're going to be slippy going down that slope.
13: Yep.
12: I actually think that wasn't a hazard. That was a benefit when you got down to it. It made you slow down.
13: Yep, I can agree with that.
12: So it's a good topic. We've got a lot of things going on in Door County, and Potawatomi Park's one of them. I think Potawatomi has separated itself with the tower situation now from Peninsula, and it is a unique park on its own. It's got a lot of unique things about it. We're lucky in Sturgeon Bay to have the park 2 miles from the city.
13: All right. Thanks for the call, Steve.
12: Yeah, thank you. Bye.
13: And if you'd like to join the conversation, I've got room for you. The numbers to dial, 920-743-4411 or 920-487-2822. If you'd rather send an email, you can do that by sending it to talkshow@wdor.com. Still talking about that Potawatomi Park tree cutting situation, if you'd like to chime in on that. We did have an interesting incident yesterday. I guess not really all that interesting, but a brief power outage for a portion of the city yesterday morning when a squirrel found its way into, a substation or something like that and met its end. But we were bumped off the air because we lost power right here at the WDOR studios. And just before 6 o'clock yesterday morning, that kind of happened. We came right back up. We just had that kind of that bump off for, you know, 5-10 seconds, maybe whatever it was, and then things turned back on. Some portions of the neighborhood, though, were off for up to an hour or so as Sturgeon Bay Utilities got out and popped things back into order. Yeah, squirrel got into a transformer in the neighborhood around Utah, Texas, and Superior Streets here on the east side of Sturgeon Bay. So that was one of those things that happened yesterday, if you're wondering about that. There is an event happening just about 15 minutes from now in Sturgeon Bay. The ribbon-cutting ceremony is being held for the new affordable housing units above Cherry Lanes on 4th Avenue. And right after that ribbon-cutting, which starts at 11, the Lofts at Cherry Lanes, it's 8 affordable rental units, revitalized, they remodeled that whole upper area of that building for this project. And the public can meet with the owners and tour the units before tenants will officially begin moving in starting June 1st. And there's a community toast after the ribbon cutting and some things like that. So if you want to see what those things look like, you can head on over to the Cherry Lanes area on 4th Avenue in Sturgeon Bay. That ribbon cutting 11 o'clock this morning. Open line on the WDOR Talk Show. If you'd like to join the program, I've got some space for you right now. 920-743-4411 or 920-487-2822 or send an email to talkshow@wdor.com. And jumping back to the phone lines, good morning. 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
14: Hey, good morning. This is Corey calling from the Southern Door Community Auditorium.
13: Hey, you've got a big show coming up.
14: Yeah, actually, that's what I'm calling for. I know it was talked about a little bit earlier this morning, but yes, this is our third annual Sing Door County event tomorrow night at the Southern Door Community Auditorium at 7 p.m. You know, we bring in a lot of other touring groups, local, regional acts, but tomorrow night's all about our local kids. These are high school students from Door County who will be competing in Sing Door County, and I just want to encourage our community. No better way to support these youth. They've been working really hard. We had our first round of auditions in January. From that group, we selected a group of semifinalists who completed another round in March. And now the last few weeks have been working really hard. And gosh, anyone who's come to the show the last 2 years, they are blown away that thinking that these are all high school age kids with some incredible vocal talents.
13: Yeah, and there might be a misconception that hey, this is like a high school talent show. This is much more than this is the best of the best.
14: Yes, this is the cream of the crop, as you would say. And many of these kids are, you know, hoping to pursue future opportunities in performance. These kids have gone above and beyond. They've received so many different accolades and special awards. You know, we have our youngest performer is a sophomore. We have several performers who are seniors who are going on to pursue music after high school. And yes, this is a top-notch show. Again, people who have come out for the first time, you know, they leave and they are just in awe. So I just want to encourage our community. You know, so many times we hear about what our youth aren't doing right. These kids are doing so many things right, and they deserve the community support. So I hope people will rally and come out to support these young vocalists.
13: If people want to learn more or get tickets, how do they do that?
14: They can call the box office at 920-676-1920, or you can purchase tickets directly online at our website at sdauditorium.org. Again, eight musicians. I think you mentioned this morning, but I'll quickly give a shout-out. We have McKenna Gillett, Lily Lieberg, Brianna Bergens, Logan Euclid, Jaden McAfee, Cadence Shefshek, Anna Massart, and Axel Howard. And I should also mention what's the cool thing about this, one of the neat things, similar to some of the online or on television shows, you know, we have four judges that will be joining us. You know, one is joining us directly from Colorado. He's a former Door County musician, but still doing some performance there. He'll be joining us, Chris Wood. We have Whitney Myers, UWGB professor, done a lot of opera work. We have a Kimberly Ullman from the Howard Suamico area. She's actually won multiple awards, vocalist awards for some of the local polka bands there, including Vocalist of the Year twice. And then we also have Michael Bailey, who's one of the star musicians who founded Vic Ferrari Band and actually performed at our auditorium last December with Steam. And those are our four judges, but the audience serves as the fifth judge. So at the end of the night, ballots will be handed out, and they will also have a voice in selecting who should be crowned this year's Sing Door County winner.
13: So that's a fun way to do it.
14: It is, yeah. It's great energy. It's a really fun night. And man, at the end of the night, these kids they're proud. Their families, friends, community are proud of them too. And just an exciting way to wrap up their school year.
13: And as long as I've got you on the line here, I'm going to ask you about another thing, too. It was just announced, I think, earlier this week that the Southern Door Auditorium is receiving some grant funding from the Door County Community Foundation and Destination Door County for some stage and some stage upgrades.
14: Yeah, we are so honored and humbled and so grateful to the Door County Community Foundation, the Community Investment Fund. You're correct. We were awarded $125,000. To update our batten system on stage. So for people, general listeners out there, all of the electric lighting above the stage, so where the performers are, Currently, those are all dead hung, so requires us to use ladders and scissor lifts to access those, and sometimes we're limited by the types of shows that can come in who may need to be hanging backdrops and having other special effects. This will allow us to replace those and make them motorized, so they're much safer to access. And allow us a greater flexibility in the kinds of shows that we include in our season lineup. So that project's still probably a year out. We haven't secured enough funding yet, but we've been working really hard for the last 2 years already, and we're hoping that it can come to fruition here within the next year and a half, that we can make the project a reality.
13: So that's super exciting news.
14: Yeah, very, very exciting, and it's a great opportunity. You know, Well, while we offer a lot of things here for our local community, and one of the things that people may not be aware of is the people that we draw in from other areas. This past year we've had visitors from 121 different cities and towns throughout Wisconsin, as well as 21 other states. So people are choosing to sometimes travel very far. Some of them are vacationing in the area and choose to come out to our auditorium, but others are driving hours to see events at our little rural community auditorium. So we're grateful for everyone's support, everyone who believes in what we're doing, and helping us continue to grow.
13: All right, Corey, thank you so much for the call.
14: You have a great day, and everyone have a wonderful weekend. Hope to see you at the show tomorrow night.
13: And get your tickets for Sing Door County Saturday night at the Southern Door Community Auditorium. 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Jumping to the next caller on our phone lines. Good morning. 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
15: Good morning, Danny. First off, my name is Connie Judd, and I just want to express my appreciation for you, your family, DOR, all those that worked for the radio, those people that supported, and how appreciative I am with the fact that you support our community as well as you do, and you go outside of the actual Sturgeon Bay area, so I appreciate you for doing that. I do know that the radio station is listened to across the bay, so in Marinette area, so if you're listening to me, yeah, it's me again, I'm talking. Anyways, I was at the catwalk committee meeting, I think last week or and I just heard that you're going to have them on June 10th, I believe. And I just want to express my appreciation for that committee that really showed the passion for the catwalk, but how shocked I was to learn that there was the lighthouse is being restored, the walk out there is being restored, but the catwalk was not included. And it's those kind of things that are putting the generational families in Door, Kewaunee, Algoma, you know, all the counties, all the surrounding areas that have been iconic to the trademark of each little community. And it's being a shock, eye-opening situation where those kind of things are not being protective, that we have to go to such an extreme, such as what they're doing right now, trying to raise money, maybe getting some grants, that we have to go to that this is not seen beforehand. And that's just my two take on it, and hopefully everything works out in the best interest of the catwalk.
13: And I know that group is always looking for more people that are interested in not just learning about the issue, but getting involved as well as they continue to grow. And the crews are out there. I think the lighthouse, they've got some bracing around that. That'll be coming off the pier pretty soon.
15: Yeah, I do believe we're having, I went to the committee meeting, like I said, and I'm like part of that now because of the passion that I've seen. Jeff Nazi was in there, and just, I don't know all the people's names because I'm new to it, but the passion that I heard at that meeting was just unbelievable, and those are the kind of people I like to hang out with. So I'm hoping people who know who I am, they will absolutely support the cause and help out in whatever way they can, but it's just my whole entire life. We knew Algoma, you know, my parents owned two places, so we traveled between Milwaukee and Egg Harbor, and we stopped in Algoma every single weekend to let the kids get out of the car and run around, and the lighthouse and catwalk was the knowing that we are halfway home, and home is a good place to be. So, and it's worldwide. I have people that I've had contact with over the ocean in France and the UK and stuff that come here yearly to the counties and communities, and they have diaries of all these iconic places like the Alpine and, you know, all the different, I'm not going to get off track because I could go on forever, but I just want to express my appreciation that you and your radio station is going to help out causes and continue to do so. So thank you so much for doing that, Danny. I appreciate you.
13: And thank you for your phone call.
15: Take care. Bye-bye.
13: And as she said, I'll have the folks from the Save the Algoma Catwalk Committee coming up on this program in early June. As I look at the calendar, Wednesday, June 10th is our scheduled interview with them. So if you're not familiar with all of that, we'll dig into the details of that and find out all about it on June 10th as that restoration of the North Pier is taking place at the Algoma Marina. The South Pier was done over the past few years. That's all done. It's beautiful. And you can walk out on it and check it all out. We're going to do something similar with the North Pier and that group trying to save the catwalk is coming off. I should mention as well, underway as of last night, the 16th annual Lance Corporal Dino Pichka softball tournament is going strong at the Casco Village Park, running through Sunday. They've got raffles with cash prizes. They've got bucket raffles with lots of items and things like that. Some food and refreshments. They'll have Booyah Sunday morning. And on Saturday, they'll have some live polka music with the John Ruska Polka Band. They'll be performing from 2 until 6. So take note of that if you want to catch some polka music and get involved in that. It's going to be a nice day Saturday afternoon at the Casco Village Park for that softball tournament. Last couple of minutes here on the WDOR Talk Show. I want to thank all of our callers for getting involved. These open lines are much better when we get calls like that and we can talk about things like that and it's not just me kind of talking to myself. So I really appreciate all the people that get involved and call the program or email the program, whatever it might be, to help keep the conversation going. Because if we run out of things to talk about, I won't have a show anymore. So that's the way that goes. So thank you so much for everybody out there that just listens along too. But you can always get involved and talk about that as well. Another note or two before I jump into ABC News. The Memorial Athletic Project in Sturgeon Bay looks like the starting phases of that are going to get going. The school district of Sturgeon Bay and the city are partnering with that. And phase one of that project, I believe the school board approved that. And that will involve a new track, which has been needed, I think, since I was in school at Sturgeon Bay, which is 25 years ago. And then a turf field, which will be multi-purpose, soccer and football, I believe, in the middle of that. They'll get rid of the area where the track and that practice field is right now. I think that becomes parking as all part of this. So that would be kind of phase one of that. And if you're concerned about tax dollars and all that, they're doing this through tax incremental district and grants and philanthropic support. So it won't be a tax impact for residents of the Sturgeon Bay School District. So that's another important step for that area as they continue to improve. Door County Habitat for Humanity has announced its 51st home build, and that will get underway in June. Home number 51 will be in northern Door County in the village of Sister Bay, and they are raising money right now, hoping to raise $60,000 by September to continue with and finish that build. They had an event yesterday with selling some brats at Marchant's Meats, and they're continuing to raise more money. They've got Habitat for Humanity's golf outing coming up August 20th at Idlewild Golf Course. You can head to doorhabitat.org for that, and you can learn all about it. That's all I've got here for the WDOR Talk Show today. Hope you have a wonderful weekend. Get on out and enjoy the good weather that we're getting into, and go explore the Door Peninsula and the surrounding areas. Coming up on Monday's program, our first guest of the month will be Sunshine Resources of Door County, and we'll continue through the week with Destination Door County, the Door County Historical Society, Sevastopol Schools, and Forefront Dermatology. 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Sunshine at 11 o'clock. It's time for ABC News.
16: From ABC News, I'm Mike Dubusky. President Trump now says he's meeting with aides to make a final determination on moving forward with a deal to extend the Iran ceasefire. Sources tell ABC News the framework peace deal that's on the table right now would extend the ceasefire by 60 days while negotiations on Iran's nuclear program take place. But both Iran and the U.S. still need to sign off on it. More from ABC's Ian Pannell.
17: We have been here before. In fact, at least four or five occasions, we've been told that a deal was close at hand, only for it not to materialize. It's not just President Trump who needs to sign off on it. Also, the supreme leader of Iran, Mujtaba Khamenei, needs to agree to it.
16: Meanwhile, on Capitol Hill, Attorney General Pam Bondi is telling members of the House Oversight Committee that the Justice Department has released all of the Epstein files it's been required to, but that she did not lead every aspect of the process. Bondi has faced intense criticism for her handling of the files. Marina Lacerda, an Epstein survivor, spoke with ABC News ahead of the proceedings.
18: We just hope that she is here to, you know, make some sense out of everything, because the last time we were here, it was a lot of lashing, there was a lot of dehumanizing the survivors. So we hope that she finds it in her heart to speak the truth today.
16: A federal judge has blocked the Justice Department's anti-weaponization fund as she considers arguments in a lawsuit brought by a former January 6th prosecutor.
19: Does the Department of Justice appeal this ruling? We'll have to see what they do there. But the reality is that anything that was happening in terms of the commission and getting this fund up and running is, at least for now, halted. So no payments can go out and it can't really be created, if you will.
16: ABC's Catherine Falders. Virginia State Police now say a bus struck six vehicles on I-95 in Virginia around a work zone, killing five people and sending more than 30 to the hospital. The crash happened just after 2:30 this morning. 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
16: A search for survivors of a suspected gas leak explosion at a Dallas apartment complex. Three confirmed dead, including a child, in that blast yesterday. Meanwhile, the search for three bodies continues in Longview, Washington, where a chemical tank imploded this week, the blast killing 11 people there, injuring 8. In Laos, one of the seven people trapped in a flooded cave has been rescued. ABC's Brick Clannett has what happens next.
25: Earlier, rescuers, they did say that a new plan may involve teaching them how to scuba dive so that they can actually make their own way out through very tight tunnels and murky waters. The divers are bringing supplies to the group of men, blankets, more water and electrolytes, and bringing back with them messages to their families. The miners telling their parents, wives and children to be strong and not to worry about them.
16: Two men are unaccounted for. It was down to the wire at the Scripps National Spelling Bee last night.
26: A tie between Sri Parikh and Ishan Gupta forced a lightning round spell off. Both given 90 seconds to spell as many words as possible, and 14-year-old Sri put his lips into overdrive.
27: Teraglin.
28: T-R-A-G-L-I-N.
27: Homeland.
28: H-O-M-E-L-Y-N.
26: Motoring through.
28: Chikungunya. C-H-I-K-U-N-G-U-N-Y-A.
26: Correctly spelling 32 words, beating Ishan's 25.
27: You are the 2000.
26: Crowned by Scripps the best speller in the English language.
16: ABC's Dave Packer there. And a successful launch for SpaceX this morning. Falcon 9 rocket blasting off for 29 Starlink satellites. Mike Dubusky, ABC News.
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30: 5 after 11, we're up to 70 degrees at WDOR in Sturgeon Bay. Warm and sunny today. High temperatures, 80 degrees right around there for our highs. Southwest wind, 5 to 10 miles an hour. Skies clear through the night tonight. Overnight lows around 50 degrees with east wind, 10 to 15 miles an hour. Cool and sunny Saturday. I should say cooler. Temperatures will be in the mid-60s with east wind, 10 to 15 miles an hour. Clear Saturday night, lows in the upper 40s. Northeast wind, 5 to 10 miles an hour. Sunday, warm and sunny. Temperatures mid-70s with light and variable wind. And clear Sunday night, lows in the lower 50s. Right now, it's 70 and sunny at WDOR in Sturgeon Bay. Birthday list coming up at the top of the hour, and our birthday winner of the week. We'll announce that as well. All that and more here on WDOR in Sturgeon Bay.
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0: The Friends of Peninsula State Park are hosting some Trail of Celebration events tomorrow and Saturday at the Highland Trailhead at Lot 5. We'll have those details. Also, SBU General Manager Jim Stawicki tells us about the squirrel who got into a transformer on Sturgeon Bay's east side this morning. And we'll report on yesterday's two-vehicle crash in Bailey's Harbor, which resulted in a Bailey's Harbor woman receiving an ambulance ride to the hospital. These stories and more coming up on today's evening edition of WDOR Local News. This is Paul Wunnish reporting.
1: 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That's halfway between Sturgeon Bay and Egg Harbor. It's Door County Coffee.
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3: Greetings from Crossroads at Big Creek. As the leaves unfurl, the blooming season ends for our woodland wildflowers. But for wildlife, it's a season of birth. And as often is the case in nature, leaf out and birth are closely related. For birds, fresh leaves help conceal nests, while caterpillars feeding on those new tender leaves provide protein and fat needed by hungry nestlings. And this week, does may be dropping their fawns. Understand that fawns are spotted. According to wildlife references, a fawn can have as many as 300 white markings on its coat, and those markings help it disappear. On a sunny day, tiny flecks of light filter through the leaves overhead and scatter across the forest floor. A small fawn, covered with white spots against a reddish-brown coat, blends in almost perfectly. But the real advantage of that coat is camouflage. Most people are familiar with the camouflage clothing used by hunters or military. Camouflage breaks up an animal's outline. The eyes see smaller patches instead of one recognizable shape. It works best when the colors match the habitat. Desert camouflage, for example, uses brown and tan, while woodland camo relies on greens and dark earth tones. Now, if you spot an adult deer in the woods, you recognize it immediately because of its shape. But a fawn is much harder to detect. Your eyes don't register the familiar outline of the deer. Instead, they see scattered white dots on a forest background. And hiding is essential, because many predators would happily make a meal of a newborn fawn. You'd think those predators would simply smell them. But here's the remarkable part. Fawns are born with almost no scent at all. So, they are rarely spotted, because they are spotted. I'm Kagan Herringa, and this has been an educational outreach of Crossroads at Big Creek.
1: 70 degrees, and we've got sunshine here at WDOR in Sturgeon Bay. Checking out the Door Peninsula weather forecast. Beautiful day for you. Warm and sunny. Temperatures right around 80 degrees for our afternoon highs. Southwest wind 5 to 10 miles an hour. Clear skies tonight. Lows around 50 degrees with east wind 10 to 15 miles an hour. Cooler and sunny Saturday. Temperatures mid-60s with east wind 10 to 15 miles an hour. Clear skies Saturday night, overnight lows upper 40s, northeast wind 5 to 10 miles an hour, and Sunday warm and sunny with high temperatures reaching the middle 70s. 70 degrees here at WDOR in Sturgeon Bay. Music as we head through the 11 o'clock hour. Birthdays coming up at the top of the hour. Right now it's the Police. Do-do-do-do. Da-da-da-da.

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2: 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Up to two additional winners then have 10 minutes to call in and claim a prize. Prizes include a $20 certificate from the Piggly Wiggly, a $20 certificate from Gandu Petroleum, and a certificate for a 16-inch pizza from Sonny's Italian Kitchen and Pizzeria. Monday Bingo is brought to you by Dortran, your doorway to mobility.
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0: Bruce Hornsby with Swing Street on WDOR and WDOR-FM in Sturgeon Bay. It is happy birthday time, folks, celebrating birthdays today, tomorrow, and Sunday. And we'll jump right into the list. Happy birthday today, Paul Antonison. Happy birthday, Taylor Jandrin. Dawson Blackman celebrating today, along with Phil Krieger, Adam Schubert, John Knutson, Chris Ranley, and Robin Rigazzi. Wedding anniversary today for Larry and Lila Schlorf. Happy birthday Saturday, Nicole Sperber, Shayna Connor, and Marlies Dusler. Happy wedding anniversary Saturday, Jeff and Holly Hansen, and Derek and Emily Rauer. And birthdays on Sunday for Matt Zellner, Chad Kinjerski, and Rachel Listilla. 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Dawson receives a gift certificate for a free dine-in 16-inch thin crust pizza and a personal-sized birthday cake from Sonny's Italian Kitchen and Pizzeria of Sturgeon Bay. 73 degrees at WDOR and WDOR-FM in Sturgeon Bay. ABC News is coming up next.
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0: I'm Mike Dubusky. Former Attorney General Pam Bondi is facing questions from the House Oversight Committee right now over her handling of the release of the Epstein files. More from ABC's Aaron Katursky.
1: This was her sort of mess to begin with. People like Bondi and now the FBI director, they were people who, before Trump was even elected, said this is why we need Trump in the White House to release all these files. And then when she said that Epstein's client list was sitting on her desk, everybody got excited. And then it turned out that there was no client list, and documents that were put out at first under her watch were duplicative.
0: It comes amid a setback for the Department of Justice and its anti-weaponization fund, a controversial pool of money the DOJ had intended to use to finance payouts to those who claim to have been victimized by the government. But now a judge has put a pause on that effort.
2: A federal judge in Virginia on Friday ordered a temporary freeze on any payments from the Trump administration out of the $1.8 billion so-called anti-weaponization fund, as the judge considers arguments in a lawsuit brought by a former January 6 prosecutor to block the fund permanently.
0: President Trump says he's considering whether to extend the fragile ceasefire with Iran, as the two sides still haven't officially agreed to a short-term peace plan. In Laos, a rescue effort is underway as crews work to save a group of miners who've been trapped in a flooded cave for more than a week. Earlier today, officials in the country announced they've successfully recovered one person.
3: They're taking them out one by one, and so we know that one person has been brought to the surface, and so there's every sense that this could go on for quite some time, and that it will be quite difficult.
0: ABC's Marcus Moore, the one rescued miner there, is said to be okay, but his medical examination is ongoing and he is being transferred to the hospital. 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
0: The U.S. had been readying a plan to create a facility in Kenya designed to treat Americans who were infected with Ebola. But now it appears that plan is on ice. ABC's Matt Rivers reports from JFK Airport in New York.
13: Surveillance video released by police shows a teenager with a yellow shirt and a backpack walking through a crowd at a Halloween celebration in downtown Orlando. He raises a handgun and appears to shoot someone in the head. Seconds later, another person is shot and police swarm the gunman.
14: Get on the ground right now!
13: The suspect is a 17-year-old boy. He's in custody and being questioned.
0: ABC's Jim Ryan with that story. The Centers for Disease Control is also expected to provide an update on the Ebola outbreak in Central Africa this hour. A new lawsuit against the genetic testing company 23andMe alleges that the company didn't do enough to safeguard customers' private information during a data breach in 2023.
15: The lawsuit also claims 23andMe downplayed the breach, saying it was doing everything possible to protect customers' data while hackers were already selling information, including ancestry and genetic health details, on the dark web and demanding a ransom. We have reached out to 23andMe for comment and have not heard back yet.
0: ABC's Stephanie Ramos. And nine protesters were arrested today outside of Delaney Hall, that migrant detention facility in Newark, New Jersey, according to the Department of Homeland Security Secretary Mark Wayne Mullen. I'm Mike Dubusky, ABC News.
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0: It is 6 after 12 o'clock, 73 degrees at WDOR and WDOR-FM in Sturgeon Bay. A warm and sunny day today. High temperatures right around 80 degrees with southwest wind 5 to 10 miles an hour. Clear skies tonight, lows around 50 overnight, east wind 10 to 15 miles an hour. Cooler and sunny on Saturday, high temperatures mid-60s, east wind 10 to 15 miles an hour. Clear Saturday night, lows in the upper 40s, northeast wind 5 to 10 miles an hour. Sunday, warm and sunny, high temperatures mid-70s with light and variable wind and clear skies through the night Sunday, lows in the low 50s. 73, sunshine at WDOR in Sturgeon Bay. Coming up, news from around

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2: 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I'm Tad Ehlen. Former candidate for Wisconsin Attorney General is now formally back in the race.
3: Republican Fond du Lac County District Attorney Eric Toney submitted his nomination papers to the Wisconsin Elections Commission on Thursday. Candidates for all state offices have until Monday to do so. Toney lost to current AG Josh Call in 2022 by about 35,000 votes. Toney says he's been working to improve efforts to protect children online and increase pay for public defenders. If no other attorney general candidates register, the November election will be a rematch between Toney and Call. Raymond Newport, Wisconsin Radio Network.
2: Citing staffing and retention concerns and a lack of support from upper management, nurses at SSM St. Mary's Hospital are asking for a union. They rallied outside the Madison Hospital on Thursday.
4: Experience used to be rewarded and retained at St. Mary's. Now, we are vastly undercompensated compared to the union nurses at Meritor and UW Health.
2: They were joined by representatives of the SEIU union and 2nd District Congressman Mark Pecan. The nurses filed paperwork with the National Labor Relations Board this month for a union election to be held in early June. St. Mary's has 870 full and part-time nurses. A teacher in Kaukauna who mocked an assassination attempt against President Trump on social media has been fired. The Kaukauna School Board Wednesday voted 6-1 to fire high school social studies teacher Patrick Meyer. Last month, Meyer posted on social media that multiple attacks against the president have failed and that assassins need to do better. This was a reference to the failed attack at the White House Correspondents' Dinner in April. The district states that the post created material disruption to school operations and its cause to fire Meyer. Meyer has been on leave for several weeks while the board decided his fate. You're listening to Wisconsin Radio Network News.
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2: 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Wisconsin Department of Natural Resources Lieutenant Jacob Holzclaw.
11: UTVs, they're very popular. The registration numbers have really gone up with those in the state. And yeah, along with that, we have seen an increase in crash numbers.
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1: The Brewers open a three-game road series in Houston against the Astros tonight. I'm Bill Scott with sports. Coleman Crow gets the start for the Brewers. He has a 2.61 ERA and two starts, still looking for his first win. Manager Pat Murphy.
2: He was tremendous in his first outing. He didn't miss too many spots. He can pitch here. I mean, he can pitch in the big leagues. You know, you come to this environment against that lineup as good as they're playing, it's pretty good.
1: Brewers have won three straight games to improve to 33-20 this season. They're four games up on the second-place Cubs. Chicago, after 10 straight losses, now has back-to-back wins. Cubs beat Paul Skeens and the Pirates 7-2 at PNC Park last night, the win going to former Brewer Colin Ray. Packers continue their offseason schedule with their final OTA session of the week today. The team has six more voluntary sessions before mandatory minicamp next month. Packers coach Matt LaFleur said there's a lot of opportunity ahead for wide receiver Matthew Golden.
3: The season didn't end the way we wanted to as a football team. I thought that was his best performance. And I'm not even talking about catches or yards, just the play style that we're looking for him. I thought he showed a lot of competitiveness. That touchdown he had in Chicago was pretty spectacular. So I think you got a glimpse of what he's capable of becoming on a consistent basis.
1: NBA's Western Conference Finals heading to Game 7. The Spurs blew out the Thunder 118-91 in San Antonio last night to even that series at three games apiece. UW-Milwaukee Panther baseball team begins its NCAA tournament run today. The Panthers in Alabama to take on Auburn in the regional round. Hurricanes can punch their ticket to the Stanley Cup Final. Carolina will host Montreal in Game 5 of the Eastern Conference Finals tonight, up 3-1 in the series. Canada cruising to a 4-0 win over reigning champion U.S. to book its spot in the semifinals of the International Ice Hockey Federation World Championship in Switzerland yesterday. Bill Scott, Wisconsin Radio Network.
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8: 74 and sunny. It is 17 after 12 o'clock and time for the noon report of local news. 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
8: With the noon report of local news on WDOR, I'm Danny Allen. There was a two-vehicle accident in the town of Egg Harbor Thursday afternoon. Just before 4 p.m., an 81-year-old Nebraska man was southbound on Matthew Road in his Volkswagen Golf, slowed to a stop at the intersection with County Road I. He later told a responding officer that he stopped, looked, but did not see any approaching traffic, so he pulled out to cross the intersection. At that time, however, a 74-year-old Fish Creek woman was westbound on County I in her Subaru Crosstrek. She had no stop sign. The Volkswagen pulled into her path as her vehicle struck its passenger side. Both drivers had suspected minor injuries. Neither received medical transport. The one female passenger in the Volkswagen had no apparent injury. The intersection had a full closure for 45 minutes while responders were on site. Alcohol use was not suspected in the crash, but the Nebraska man was cited for failure to yield right of way. In a recent conversation with Sturgeon Bay Mayor David Ward, he gave us an update on some of the roadwork projects taking place around the city. The largest project is the buried sewer and utility lines going on South Duluth Avenue, along with new curb and gutter and sidewalk. That project is expected to last into the second week of July. Ward then told us more about deteriorating infrastructure being repaired on Huron Street.
10: We're doing a reconstruct on Huron Street. Part of the problem is that the sanitary sewer collapsed in there, and so we had to replace that. Now, it's old, so when they dig this stuff out, if you're around there and you see what they're digging out, you wonder how it worked. So that'll all get replaced with new piping and whatever other things need to be done.
8: There are some other streets in the city currently torn up to put in more utility replacement lines, and one major area of that work is on the north end of the city, around 11th and 12th Place.
10: We're doing replacement of gas lines or utilities, cable, whatever. That's true over on North 12th Place, North 11th Place, Bluebird Street, Bluebird Place. All of those are going to get repaved, but right now the initial work is there, and it's kind of a mess. Pretty soon they'll be down on Texas and Woodruff Place to do gas line replacement. So that's all good in the long term because you want to have those utilities there.
8: And then on the west side, you may have seen all of the orange barrels along the east side of Lansing Avenue, north of the highway. Mayor Ward explains that project.
10: Another one is South Lansing that runs off the highway over to Green Bay Road. That one was in really tough shape to begin with. We need to put in a sidewalk there, and that would be sort of on the east side of the street, and that would connect down to the school. So the road will be a little bit narrower, but we'll have a sidewalk and new roadbed, which will be, I think, a big improvement.
8: Mayor Ward also mentioned that they are currently laying the new roadbed connecting Grant Avenue to Sawyer Drive, and the city will soon be extending the south end of 18th Avenue to Utah Street as that right-of-way has been secured. That project should be done this year as well. Door County's District 5 Supervisor Jeff Miller has spent many years as the County of Door representative on the Board of Directors at the Door County Economic Development Corporation. This month's board meeting, however, was his last as he's stepping down from that position. Board President Ryan Hornke presented Miller with a Luke Collins medal print at that meeting, recognizing him for his many years of service to the board. Door County's District 8 Supervisor Colin Jinkwart will now serve as the board's new County of Door representative. Also joining the Door County Economic Development Corporation Board of Directors are Jim Drager from NWTC and John Jarish from Destination Door County. The Friends of Peninsula State Park are celebrating National Trails Day a week early with some special events in the park today and tomorrow. First, today, volunteers are welcome to meet at the Highland Trailhead in lot number 5 to help build the mountain bike trail. That project runs until 3 o'clock. There will also be a special memorial presentation at the park's Eagle Tower. That got underway just a few minutes ago. At the base of the tower, they are placing a memorial plaque honoring the legacy of the Friends Group's past president, Chris Holacek. Chris played a key role in many of the park's improvements over the last 20 years, including the Eagle Tower. Nicolet Bay Playground, and the new mountain bike trail system. Then on Saturday from 9:30 to 2, there will be a park merch sale and bike raffle at the Highland Trailhead from 10 to 11:30. That will be the Mountain Bike Trail group ride for all ages. From 11 to 2, there will be food and beer trucks along with the bike safety display and gear display. Then at 12 noon Saturday, the Mountain Bike Trail ribbon cutting to celebrate the latest upgrades at the trail. Lastly, there will be another Mountain Bike Trail group ride from 1 to 2:30. It's all happening Friday and Saturday at the Highland Trailhead, lot number 5 at Peninsula State Park. Remember, all vehicles must have a park admission sticker to enter the park. The Noon Report of Local News, brought to you on WDOR by the Door County Maritime Museum, the Aging and Disability Resource Center of the Lakeshore, and by Wolf Brothers, continues with more news after this.
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8: 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The Door County YMCA is seeking some volunteers to help work on the new community garden Saturday morning, starting at 9. They'll begin working on the new garden on the flat rooftop area of above the main entrance to the Sturgeon Bay Program Center. They could use some helpful hands in moving the soil and planting the raised garden beds. Whether you have a green thumb or if you just want to lend a helping hand, your help would be greatly appreciated. Food from this garden will help to provide fresh produce for the Wise Summer Foods Program, the new YMCA Food Pantry, and for the Door County Food Pantry Coalition. If you'd like to sign up, call Annette Varnes at the Sturgeon Bay Program Center. That number is 920-743-4949. Again, this work on the YMCA's new community garden begins Saturday at 9 a.m. 8 Door County High School students will be singing and competing Saturday evening at the Southern Door Community Auditorium in the Sing Door County Vocal Competition Show. In January and March, they held the preliminary and semifinal rounds, and now the 8 finalists will compete for a first-place prize of $1,500 and a second-place prize of $500. Those students include Brianna Bargans, Logan Euclid, McKenna Gillett, Axel Howard, Lily Lieberg, Anna Massart, Jaden McAfee, and Cadence Shefchek. The contestants will perform 2 songs each, and they will then receive feedback during the show. Also performing as special guests will be the Sing Door County 2025 winner, Ashlyn Paulson, and the 2024 winner, Justin Gutierrez. That all begins 7 o'clock Saturday evening at the Southern Door Auditorium. To reserve your seat, you can call 920-676-1920 or head online to sdauditorium.org. In October of 2022, 26-year-old Tyler W. Brzezinski of Sturgeon Bay showed up for work at his Sturgeon Bay job intoxicated, and police soon found out he had driven there, resulting in his Tuesday appearance in Door County Circuit Court, where he pled no contest to 1 count of OWI, his 4th such offense. Judge Jennifer Miller sentenced Brzezinski to Wisconsin State Prison for 18 months initial confinement, 24 months extended supervision. He was fined $1,700 and, together with court costs, owes a total of $3,212. He must receive an AODA assessment, complete any requested counseling, and maintain absolute sobriety. He also may not possess or consume controlled substances or drug paraphernalia. In June of 2024, Amato A. Dercio, 22 years old of Egg Harbor, was using his roommate's debit card to make purchases without permission. On Tuesday in court, he pled no contest to 1 count of misappropriating his identity to obtain money, while 2 additional similar charges were dismissed but read in. He also pled no contest to 1 count of operating a motor vehicle without a license and 1 bail jumping charge. 2 more charges of operating without a license were dismissed but read in. Judge Miller gave Doricchio 18 months of probation and sentenced him to 90 days stayed in the county jail. He was fined $200 and, together with court costs, owes $1,686, must serve 30 hours of community service and complete any requested counseling, must also pay restitution, maintain full-time employment or schooling, and may have no contact with the victim. We have a new Stork report on the latest birth at Door County Medical Center. On Monday, Memorial Day, a baby boy was born to parents Emily Ross and Trevor Gow of Forestville. Maternal grandparents are Jody and Colleen Ross of Brussels. Paternal grandparents are Gregory and Tina Gow, also of Brussels. Congratulations to Emily, Trevor, and their baby boy, and of course to all of the proud grandparents. Kratom is accounting for a dramatic rise in emergency department visits. Elizabeth Tracy reports.
12: You may have noticed among the offerings at gas stations and convenience stores something called Kratom. This is a plant-based drug with the potential for undesired side effects that is unregulated in the United States. Now over a 1,000-fold increase in emergency department visits due to Kratom use has been reported. Substance use disorder expert Eric Strain at Johns Hopkins describes the drug.
13: Kratom is a really interesting drug. It's been around for a long time. The thing is, it can be easily accessed through places like convenience stores and gas stations. It works as sort of like a mild stimulant at some doses, kind of like caffeine. But it also then can have some opioid-like effects as well, especially as the dose goes up. That's related to the main active ingredient, which is something called mitragynine.
12: Kratom products sold anywhere, including online, may not contain only Kratom, Strain notes. At Johns Hopkins, I'm Elizabeth Tracy.
8: This week's WDOR birthday winner is Dawson Blackman. Dawson receives a gift certificate for a free dine-in 16-inch thin crust pizza and a personal-sized birthday cake from Sonny's Italian Kitchen and Pizzeria of Sturgeon Bay. The Noon Report of Local News, brought to you on WDOR by the Aging and Disability Resource Center of the Lakeshore, Wolf Brothers, and by the Door County Maritime Museum, continues with funeral announcements after this.
14: Lighthouses, powerhouses, and boathouses. 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
8: WDOR News continues with these funeral announcements. Dennis George Berto, 88 years old, of Liberty Grove, passed away December 20th. He was born February 20th of 1937 in Sturgeon Bay to George and Hattie Berto. He grew up in Bailey's Harbor and was drafted into the U.S. Army in 1959. While in Washington, D.C., he met his future wife, Susan. They were married May 12th of 1962 after his discharge, and they were married in Beloit and moved to Chicago to begin their new life. In 1976, they returned to Northern Door County when they purchased the Sister Bay Oil Company at the corner of Highway 57 and County Q and started Berto Enterprises. Dennis's life will be honored by family Saturday at the Sister Bay Bowl from 11 to 2 in memory of Dennis George Berto, 88 years old, of Liberty Grove. George Furman Butala, 89 years old, of Sturgeon Bay and formerly of Calumet, Michigan, passed away March 13th at Door County Medical Center in Sturgeon Bay. He was born July 5th of 1936 in Calumet, Michigan, the son of Furman and Eva Butala, and grew up in Calumet, Michigan, served in the U.S. Naval Reserves from 1955 to 1963. He married Charlene Marie Trowell June 9th of 1956 in Lake Linden, Michigan. She preceded him in death October 9th of 2006. He later married Marlene Mary Fredder August 7th of 2020, and they lived in Calumet, Michigan until February of 2025 when George moved to Sturgeon Bay. George's life will be honored with a memorial service 12 noon Eastern Saturday at the Siskiwit Reception Hall in Calumet, Michigan. Pastor Jared Howard officiating. He'll be laid to rest in the Lakeview Cemetery in Calumet beside his first wife Charlene with military honors by the Copper Country Veterans Association. Visitation for family and friends will be held at the Siskiwit Reception Hall in Michigan Saturday from 10:30 Eastern until 11:45 Eastern in memory of George Furman Butala, 89 of Sturgeon Bay, formerly of Calumet, Michigan. Charlotte Iona Lackey Rock, 97 years old, of the town of Sevastopol, passed away on Tuesday in Red River. Visitation for family and friends will be held from 4 until 6 Monday evening at Hewen's Funeral Home in Sturgeon Bay. No funeral service concluding the visitation at the funeral home. She'll be laid to rest in the Bayside Cemetery in the town of Sevastopol beside her first husband, Robert. That for Charlotte Iona Lackey Rock, 97 of Sevastopol. Donald Edward Londo, 69 years old, passed away peacefully surrounded by family at Aurora St. Luke's Hospital May 24th. Don was born November 11th of 1956 in Sturgeon Bay to Raymond and Joyce Londo, grew up on the family farm in Little Sturgeon, and later moved to Institute. He graduated from Sevastopol High School in 1975. Following graduation, he began a career at Bay Shipbuilding and in 1975 met Debbie Lynch. They were married in Institute in 1979. Visitation will be held Wednesday, June 10th from 3 until 7 p.m. at Hewins Funeral Home in Sturgeon Bay with a short service to follow at 7. Father Matt Siminar officiating in memory of Donald Edward Londo, 69 years old. That is the Noon Report of Local News brought to you on WDOR Today by Wolf Brothers. 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No sledgehammers, no stress, just a sleek heat and glow gas insert turning your tired masonry into a modern marvel of warmth and style. View 22 live burning displays at their Sturgeon Bay showroom. 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For WDOR News, I'm Danny Allen.
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16: From ABC News, Wall Street Now. Global oil prices have tumbled today as investors have grown increasingly optimistic about the prospects for a long-lasting ceasefire agreement between the U.S. and Iran. Brent crude this morning was down 1% at $92.56 per barrel. Wall Street is headed the other way, and for the same reason. The Dow this morning was up 380 points and above 51,000 for the first time. The Standard & Poor's and NASDAQ Composite each had gained a third of a percent. The K economy, named for the way it depicts simultaneous rising and declining fortunes on a chart, is now reflected in travel. The head of American Airlines says higher income travelers are still booking summer trips, while fewer middle income earners are. And money worries may be affecting our furry friendships. Bank of America says as costs of pet ownership go up, there's been a slowdown of pet adoptions. The share of American homes with pets has dropped slightly over the past 2 years. Jim Ryan, ABC News.
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8: With Kewaunee County News on WDOR, I'm Danny Allen. Kewaunee Optimists and Kewaunee Police Department hosting a bike rodeo Saturday, running from 10 until noon for kids in the Kewaunee area. Kids can bring their bikes to the Kewaunee School District Agricultural Building, where the Optimists and Police Department will be set up. They'll give away a couple of bikes. They'll have bike helmets available, bike licenses, a bike safety course, and some bike safety inspections. Refreshments will be available as well. It's all happening Saturday morning, 10 to noon, the Kewaunee Optimists and Kewaunee Police Department bike rodeo. Well testing program available for Kewaunee County residents with private wells. A homeowner's package will test for coliform bacteria, nitrates, chloride, pH, alkalinity, hardness, the corrosivity index, and conductivity. The program is limited to the first 200 wells at a cost of just $20 per well, and the testing date is June 29th. Registration is open now if you're interested, or if you'd just like to learn more, you can call the Kewaunee County Land and Water Conservation Department at 920-845-9743. Culvert replacement project going on County Road D, running from County S to County X. There are some lane closures and temporary full road closures in place during the weekday hours of 5 a.m. to 5 p.m. Plan ahead, allow some extra travel time in that area, and use caution. Now these funeral announcements. Marie A. Vlees, 97 years old, passed away on May 23rd. She was born February 5th of 1929 to the late Alex and Malvina parents. She married Joseph Vlees Jr. September 24th of 1946, and he preceded her in death in June of 1984. Visitation will be held on Sunday from 1 until 3 at Kennard Funeral and Cremation Services in Casco, a prayer service at 3 o'clock. Visitation will continue on Monday from 9 until 10:15 at St. Peter Catholic Church in Lincoln. Mass of Christian burial at 10:30, Monsignor Jim Dillenberg officiating, and tumut to follow at the Shrine of the Good Shepherd Mausoleum for Marie Vlees, 97 years old. Amanda E. Charles, 44 years old, of Farwell, Michigan, formerly of Algoma, passed away on Saturday, May 16th at her home after a courageous battle with cancer. She was born May 13th of 1982 in Pontiac, Michigan, to John M. Sheck Jr. and Sandy M. Norman. Amanda attended Sturgeon Bay Schools and later graduated from Algoma High School in 2010, received her business degree in 2013. She married Matthew Charles August 17th of 2019 in Alpena, Michigan. Visitation will be held Sunday at Schindlerly Funeral Home in Algoma from 4 until 7. Burial will take place Monday at the Town of Claybank Cemetery at 10 a.m. for Amanda Charles, 44 years old, of Farwell, Michigan, formerly of Algoma. James A. Blemke, 79 years old, of Luxembourg, passed away May 18th. Jim was born February 22nd of 1947 in Antigo to the late Leo and Lorraine Blemke. He joined the U.S. Navy in 1965, shortly after graduating from high school. While stationed at the Great Lakes Naval Training Center in Illinois, he met his wife Diane. They were married November 18th of 1967. They were stationed in Puerto Rico for 2 years. After service in the Navy, they moved to Antigo, where he began a lifelong career in HVAC. In 1983, they relocated to Luxembourg, where Jim later started his own HVAC business. Friends may call at St. John Lutheran Church from 4 until 7 Tuesday evening, with a closing prayer service at 7. Visitation will continue at the church from 9 to 10:40 Wednesday. The funeral service will follow at 11, Reverend Carl Brewer officiating. Full military rites will be provided by American Legion Ralph Klein Post 262 of Luxembourg at the close of service, and tumut will follow at the Shrine of the Good Shepherd Mausoleum for James Blemke, 79 years old, of Luxembourg. That is Kewaunee County News on WDOR. I'm Danny Allen.
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8: 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Alana Kay tossed a four-hit shutout, striking out 13. Kay had a combined 27 strikeouts in wins over Chilton and Brilliant.
26: I think confidence on the mound is key. I've just really known, like, not getting in my head is a thing, and I know my defense has my back, so I think I am confident to throw it in there, let the girls hit if they want to hit.
8: Southern Door banged out 8 hits with Reese Vogel, Audrey Polzak, and Grace Vogel going 5-for-8 in the 7-through-9 spots. Those three drove in 5 runs.
26: Our girls have all really been coming through this year, so I think that anybody on this team can hit, and really, I trust this team so much with my whole heart. It's amazing.
8: Reese and Grace Vogel each had 2 hits and drove in 2. Reese, Madison Cunard, and Sam Melville all doubled. One of the keys for the Eagles is their ability to play loose, which translates to a lot of confidence.
26: We know, like, obviously any game could be our last, but we know our potential this year, and having fun is the thing. Like, we can come in and just beat out any team with our energy, and I think that's really a key thing.
8: Southern Door will host a Division III sectional semifinal Tuesday. The Eagles will take on New Holstein. New Holstein shut out Valders yesterday 3-0. Also in Division III, Amherst beat Peshtigo 4-2. In Division IV, Algoma won a regional title, beating Marquesan 10-0 in 5 innings. Macy Zimmerman tossed a no-hitter and struck out 11. The Wolves will host a sectional semifinal Tuesday. They'll take on St. Mary's Springs as they upset Princeton Green Lake yesterday 8-3. In Division II, Luxembourg Casco beat Seymour 6-4. The Spartans are at Fox Valley Lutheran for a sectional semifinal Tuesday. Fox Valley Lutheran beat Notre Dame yesterday 11-0 in 5 innings. In the WIAA baseball tournament, in a Division II regional, Luxembourg Casco beat Shawano 5-1 last night. LC will play at Little Chute on Tuesday. The Mustangs had a first-round bye. In Division III, Sturgeon Bay won at Coleman 9-4. Siggy Hansen went the distance for the win. Ethan Krejcha, Stephen Prescott, Jack Higginbotham, and Dominic Blish all had 2 hits each. Krejcha drove in a pair. The Clippers will play at Bonduelle on Tuesday. The Bears had a first-round bye. Algoma beat Michicot 3-2. The Wolves will play at Brilliant on Tuesday. The Lions had a first-round bye. Peshtigo beat Sevastopol 5-2. The Bulldogs will play at Kewaunee on Tuesday. Kewaunee had a first-round bye, but they did beat Manitowoc in non-conference baseball yesterday 3-1. Waylon Delane had 3 hits. Brett Paulson and Diesel Bosdek each had 2. Oconto beat Southern Door 11-1 in 5 innings. The Blue Devils are at Krivitz on Tuesday. Krivitz beat Gillett Suring yesterday 10-0 in 6 innings. In Division 4, NEW Lutheran Providence Academy beat Sheboygan Lutheran 8-3. NEW Lutheran Providence Academy will play at Green Lake Princeton Tuesday. They beat Manawa yesterday 10-0 in 5 innings. Track and field today, qualifiers from Sturgeon Bay and Luxembourg Casco are at a Division II sectional at Fox Valley Lutheran. Qualifiers from Gibraltar, Sevastopol, Southern Door, Algoma, and Kewaunee are at a D3 sectional at Hilbert. Girls soccer from Thursday, Luxembourg Casco shut out Sturgeon Bay 1-0. Emmy Kuhn scored the lone goal. Girls soccer today, Roncalli is at Kewaunee. The Milwaukee Brewers go for a fourth straight win as they open up a three-game series with the Astros tonight in Houston. After a three-game sweep of the Cardinals, the Brewers are now 33-20, leading the National League Central by four games. The Astros are 26-32. They're 2.5 games behind the Mariners in the American League West. Coleman Crowe gets the start for the Brewers. He has no record with an earned run average of 2.61. 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First pitch from Houston, 7:10 tonight. From the National League Central last night, the Cubs beat the Pirates 7-2. NL Central tonight, Cincinnati will host Atlanta, Pittsburgh will host Minnesota, and the Cubs take on the Cardinals in St. Louis. Minor League Baseball last night, the Timber Rattlers beat Peoria 13-11, and Lake County beat Beloit 4-2. From the Northwoods League, Wausau beat Green Bay 9-5. Fond du Lac over Madison 16-8. Lakeshore beat Kalamazoo 8-3. La Crosse beat Thunder Bay 7-4. Royal Oak snuck past Kenosha 8-7. And Rochester beat Eau Claire 2-1. NBA playoffs last night. The Western Conference Finals, San Antonio beat Oklahoma City 118-91. The deciding Game 7 will be played tomorrow night in Oklahoma City. And the NHL playoffs continue tonight. The Eastern Conference Finals, Montreal is at Carolina. The Hurricanes lead that series 3-1. That's what we have on WDOR Sports. Coming up tonight, it's Milwaukee Brewers baseball. The Brewers are in Houston to take on the Astros, and you can hear it on 93.9 FM WDOR. Coverage begins at 6:35. First pitch from Houston, 7:10. 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Sunshine. We'll have highs around 80 as we head through the afternoon with a southwest breeze at about 5 to 10 miles an hour. We're ready to hop back into music now. It's Huey Lewis and the News and the Power of Love.

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0: Kim Wilde from 1986. You keep me hanging on that same song. You got to go back a little bit for Vanilla Fudge to 1967. And not too long before that, when the Supremes did the original version of that in 1966. 78 degrees at WDOR, sunshine in Sturgeon Bay. Checking out the Door Peninsula weather forecast. Nice warm afternoon. Highs right around 80, so we could warm up even a little bit more. Southwest wind 5 to 10 miles an hour. Clear tonight, lows around 50 degrees. East wind 10 to 15 miles an hour. Saturday cooler but sunny. Highs in the mid-60s. East wind 10 to 15 miles an hour. And clear Saturday night, lows in the upper 40s. We'll mention Sunday as well. Warm and sunny Sunday, temperatures back in the middle 70s. 78, sunshine at WDOR. Brewers baseball back on the air tonight. The Brewers are in Houston to take on the Astros. 6:35 airtime on 93.9 FM WDOR. Do have a chance for you to win a couple of tickets to see Sing Door County Saturday night. Giveaway coming up for that, but not right now. Stay tuned for that chance to win coming up here on WDOR in Sturgeon Bay.
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0: The Bee Gees on WDOR, you should be dancing. It is 76 degrees at WDOR and maybe some talent that'll get you dancing Saturday night at Sing Door County. I've got a pair of tickets to give away right now to that show at the Southern Door Community Auditorium. Don't miss talented high school students from Door County competing to be named best of the best. Tickets available at southerndoorauditorium.org or right now for caller 3, a pair of tickets at 920-743-4411 or 920-487-2822. Two tickets to Sing Door County Saturday night at the Southern Door Auditorium. Caller 3 will be our winner. Again, the numbers 920-743-4411 or 920-487-2822.
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0: Sue was our winner. 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Should be a great show Saturday night. Right now, 76 and sunny in Sturgeon Bay. We're back into music with CCR. It's Susie Q, WDOR, Sturgeon Bay.

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1: From ABC News, I'm Mike Tabusky. President Trump says he's weighing whether to approve an extension of the ceasefire with Iran, as the two sides remain at odds over how to reopen the Strait of Hormuz and how to wind down Iran's nuclear program. ABC News contributor and former Defense Department official Mick Mulroy says Iran believes it has the right to enrich uranium.
2: If they want a civilian nuclear program, they can get lower enriched uranium from outside the country that they can use. So them wanting to keep enrichment is going to tell a lot in the U.S. national security establishment. They want the capacity to build a nuclear weapon.
1: Iranian state media says leadership wants to oversee the Strait of Hormuz indefinitely, and that President Trump has been mischaracterizing the terms of the potential agreement. Earlier today, a federal judge issued a temporary pause on the Justice Department's anti-weaponization fund as the court considers a lawsuit brought by a former January 6th prosecutor.
3: The order from District Judge Leonie Brinkema specifically bars the administration, quote, from taking any further action pursuant to the creation or operation of the anti-weaponization fund. Judge Brinkema has ordered an expedited briefing schedule in the lawsuit and a hearing set for Friday, June 12th. Alex Mallon, ABC News, Washington.
1: Airports are ramping up restrictions in response to the latest Ebola outbreak in Central Africa. ABC's Shannon Kingston.
4: The U.S., Mexico, and Canada say they are launching coordinated travel measures aimed at preventing the spread of the Ebola virus during the World Cup. Secretary of State Rubio saying that nobody exposed to the virus will be admitted.
5: We cannot and will not allow any cases of Ebola to enter the United States.
4: The State Department is also surging more than $100 million to fight the outbreak in Africa. Shannon Kingston, ABC News, the State Department.
1: Earlier today, a court in Kenya ruled against a U.S. plan to set up an Ebola quarantine facility in that country intended to be used by Americans infected by the outbreak. 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
1: Louisiana Governor Jeff Landry is expected to sign off on a new congressional map for his state, approved by state lawmakers today, which gets rid of a majority black congressional district. It follows last month's Supreme Court decision that weakened the Voting Rights Act. A California woman dubbed the Party Mom is headed to prison, given 35 years for hosting sex parties for teenagers. ABC's Alex Stone reports from California.
13: 52-year-old Shannon O'Connor hosted parties for her son and his friends beginning in 2020. Prosecutors say she bought teenage attendees alcohol and condoms and encouraged sex at the parties. Most of the attendees were 14 and 15 years old. Among dozens of charges was child endangerment. Patty is a parent and says you'd never think of a mom running sex parties like these.
14: You don't know what a pedophile looks like. It could be a mom.
13: O'Connor claims the teens just wanted to socialize and needed any outlet possible during the pandemic. Alex Stone, ABC News.
1: An apartment building in Dallas was the site of an explosion and a fire yesterday, displacing dozens of residents, including this man.
15: We lost everything, clothes and everything. Sad.
1: Three people, including a child, have been found deceased in the debris, and first responders warn that more victims could be likely. I'm Mike Tabusky, ABC News.
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0: 74 degrees, sunshine, 5 after 2 o'clock, a warm and sunny afternoon across the Door Peninsula, steady temperature upper 70s with southwest wind 5 to 10 miles an hour. Clear tonight, lows around 50 degrees with east wind 10 to 15 miles an hour. Saturday, cooler, partly cloudy in the morning, then clearing, highs reaching the middle 60s. Clear Saturday night, lows upper 40s, northeast wind 5 to 10 miles an hour. And Sunday, warm and sunny, high temperatures in the middle 70s. Right now, 74 and sunny at WDOR. 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Right now, we head into music. It's the Grateful Dead and Truckin'.

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0: Since you're gone, that's the Cars on WDOR in Sturgeon Bay. The Brewers were gone from the schedule yesterday because they had the day off, but they're back at it tonight in Houston, taking on the Astros. 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Tonight, airtime of 6:35, first pitch just a little after 7. Rookie Coleman Crowe on the hill tonight for the Brewers. Warm and sunny as we head through the afternoon. Steady temperature upper 70s. Right now it's 75 in Sturgeon Bay. We've got 78 in Egg Harbor and 76 in Casco. Clear skies through the night tonight. Lows right around 50 degrees. Cool and partly cloudy Saturday morning. Then skies clearing. Temperatures mid-60s. Clear Saturday night. Lows in the upper 40s. Sunday warm and sunny with temperatures in the mid-70s. 75 at WDOR. Back into music after this.
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1: 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Next week, we're playing with red-colored cards. No purchase is necessary. The cards are free, but you must be at least 18 years of age to play. The first winner to completely fill their card and call in is the prime winner. Up to two additional winners then have 10 minutes to call in and claim a prize. Prizes include a $20 certificate from the Piggly Wiggly, a $20 certificate from Gandu Petroleum, and a certificate for a 16-inch pizza from Sonny's Italian Kitchen and Pizzeria. Monday Bingo is brought to you by Dortran, your doorway to mobility.
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1: From ABC News, I'm Mike Dubusky. A potential peace deal with Iran could include the reopening of the Strait of Hormuz and a commitment from Iran to draw down its supply of enriched uranium, according to President Trump. But Iranian state media says the president's characterization of the draft proposal is not accurate. More from ABC's Christiane Cordero.
2: Iran, according to state media, is rejecting the idea that they are going to let traffic move freely through the Strait of Hormuz without the tolls that they had previously mentioned that they would impose. Those are the things that they were working on Oman with, by the way. And they're also, you know, making no mention of the nuclear program in that there is no agreement, but rather they're calling it a commitment for a commitment. So in other words, saying we're not going to talk about this issue right now.
1: President Trump wrapping up a meeting with aides earlier today, still weighing whether or not to extend the ceasefire with Iran as negotiations continue. A big legal setback for the president's plans for the Kennedy Center.
3: A federal judge said Friday that President Trump can't close or rename the Kennedy Center, ruling that it can't be officially named for anyone else unless Congress approves it. U.S. District Judge Christopher Cooper ruled that the rebranding of the Kennedy Center as the Trump Kennedy Center is a violation of the law, and he ordered that Trump's name be removed from the building within 2 weeks of this order. Karen Travers, ABC News, the White House.
1: In Laos, a dramatic rescue effort is underway after a group of miners found themselves trapped in a cave following a flash flood last week.
4: This is an extremely delicate operation. Each person will have to be brought to the surface one by one. Six additional divers have arrived to help with this rescue mission, and we're told that they needed thinner divers to reach the area where all of this is unfolding. So it does give you a sense of the terrain and how difficult this mission is.
1: ABC's Marcus Moore. 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
1: The number of injuries from that Virginia bus crash has climbed to 44, with three people now in critical condition. Early this morning, that bus crashed through a work zone on I-95. Five people were killed. An SUV crashed into a terminal at Detroit Wayne Airport this morning. This eyewitness describing the moment it happened.
8: I saw the SUV pointed right in our direction, came flying through the doors, said, "Get out of my way," and he just kept coming.
1: The driver in that incident has been arrested. Service in and out of Penn Station in New York City has resumed after NJ Transit and Amtrak service was suspended today following a fire that erupted on work trains in the Hudson River Tunnel. Several workers in that tunnel were injured. Using nature to nurture.
9: Oh, it's lovely.
10: The response from patients on getting their first look at the new intensive care ward in the rooftop of King's College Hospital in London. It's outside with plants and trees and space for six hospital beds safely connected to power and oxygen. Doctors are hoping that spending time amid nature will help people like Holly Allen, who's waiting for a heart operation.
9: I think it gives you a real boost to keep on going when you're stuck inside all day.
10: Doctors will study patients' heart and respiratory rates and pain levels to see if being outside helps improve recovery. Sherry Preston, ABC News.
1: And nearly 2,000 measles cases have been reported across the U.S. so far this year, according to new data from the CDC. I'm Mike Dubusky, ABC News.
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0: 76 degrees at WDOR in Sturgeon Bay, where it is 5 after 3 o'clock. Coming up next, we've got ABC News Tech Trends. After that, the WDOR Local News Update. Coming up this evening, Milwaukee Brewers Baseball. The Brewers are in Houston opening up a series with the Astros, and you can hear that tonight on WDOR. Warm and sunny through the rest of the day today. Steady temperature, upper 70s. Southwest wind 5 to 10 miles an hour. Clear tonight, lows around 50 degrees with east wind 10 to 15 miles an hour. Saturday, cooler, partly cloudy in the morning, then clearing. High temperatures middle 60s with east wind 10 to 15 miles an hour. Saturday night clear with lows in the upper 40s. Northeast wind 5 to 10 miles an hour. Warmer on Sunday. Some sunshine. Temperatures reaching the mid 70s with light and variable wind. And Sunday night through Tuesday night clear. Lows in the low 50s. Highs in the mid 70s. 76 at WDOR. 6 after 3. 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
12: From ABC News Tech Trends. If you want to access everything that Facebook, Instagram, or WhatsApp offers, you're going to have to pay. Meta, the parent of all three platforms, has now rolled out subscription-based plus versions of each and offer perks like extra customization and more reactions to posts. The FBI is out with a new warning for people who use Microsoft 365 programs like Outlook, Teams, and OneDrive. It starts as a convincing-looking email instructing the user to visit a Microsoft verification page and enter a code in the email. And that hands over control of your account to the hacker. The best advice, don't ever use an access code that you didn't specifically request. And there are questions about whether a prize-winning writer used AI for his story. Jameer Nazir from Trinidad and Tobago won an award for his short story, The Serpent in the Grove. But an analysis by the AI chatbot Claude says it was, quote, almost certainly not produced unaided by a human. No comment yet from Nazir. With Tech Trends, Dave Packer, ABC News.
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22: 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This is Paul Wanish reporting. We'll report on this morning's ribbon-cutting ceremony for the new Lofts at Cherry Lanes, affordable apartment units above Cherry Lanes with funding from WIDA's Restore Main Street program.

0: 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This is Paul Wanish reporting.
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1: The dirt track racing season continues Saturday night at the Hill Raceway in Sturgeon Bay. 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

You broke my heart, 'cause I couldn't dance. 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And now I'm back to let you know I can really shake 'em down.

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1: From ABC News, I'm Mike Dubusky. Still no word on whether President Trump plans to extend the ceasefire with Iran, with both sides still not assigning on to the current short-term peace proposal. A federal judge has ordered that President Trump's name be removed from the Kennedy Center in Washington, D.C., setting a two-week deadline for his name to come off the building. ABC's Catherine Falders reports.
2: Not only did the judge rule against the center's renaming, he also said the board has to vote again before the closure can happen because he determined the trustees weren't given enough information in advance of their vote to fulfill their obligation, if you will. So it really is a scathing ruling for the Trump administration. And of course, the judge also said that the closure of the Kennedy Center can't move forward as planned.
1: The judge said the authority to rename the Kennedy Center lies with Congress, not the center's board. It comes just hours after a judge temporarily blocked the Trump administration's efforts to create a so-called anti-weaponization fund. ABC News legal contributor Kim Whaley.
3: This is going to stay with this lower court judge, and then when there's a final resolution, only then will the Trump administration have the ability to appeal it.
1: That fund was designed to pay those who claim to have been victimized by the government. Health officials are ramping up screening procedures at airports as the Ebola outbreak in Central Africa grows.
4: It's exactly what you might entail. It's a medical history. Where have you been? You know, what have you been exposed to? What were you doing in these countries? And then obviously the physical screening, checking for things like fever and other symptoms associated with the virus, but it shouldn't affect passengers that are coming from other places around the world. We haven't heard of anything like that inside these terminals, but that comes with the caveat that if this continues to expand and more countries are affected and added to that list, then of course more passengers would eventually become affected by all of this.
1: ABC's Matt Rivers. 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
6: 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Suddenly, a ticket doesn't seem so bad. That ticket? That was nothing. 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
1: In Dallas, three people are dead after an explosion at an apartment complex. Fire crews were responding to a gas leak in the building when the explosion occurred. Fire Chief Justin Ball says crews did what they were supposed to do.
7: Out of the 22 units the apartment complex had, 19 were occupied by families. And to the best of our knowledge, everyone is accounted for per the resident list that we acquired from the complex.
1: There is no longer a threat of an explosion involving that toxic chemical tank in Orange County, California, which forced 50,000 people to evacuate last week. Now the response has moved to a new phase.
8: On the same day lawsuits are being announced involving the chemical scare, today the cleanup phase is now underway. The emergency response and threat from the chemical tank is over, and it's now transitioning into a cleanup phase of waste removal. A safety zone around the tank has been reduced down to 150 feet. People who live in the area are being asked to fill out a survey on the city's response to the incident and ways to improve future emergency responses. Alex Stone, ABC News, Los Angeles.
1: And five people were killed early this morning on a stretch of I-95 in Virginia after a bus careened through a work zone, striking several other cars. 44 people were injured, three of them critically. I'm Mike Dubusky, ABC News.
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10: Oh, oh, oh, O'Reilly. 5 after 4, we have... It's 76 degrees in Sturgeon Bay, 78 in Menominee, 62 in Algoma, 63 in Manitowoc. Here's a look at your weather forecast. This afternoon, warmer, mostly sunny, nearly steady temperatures in the upper 70s. Tonight, clear, lows around 50. East wind, 10 to 15 miles an hour. Saturday, cooler, partly cloudy, clearing, highs in the mid-60s. Tomorrow night, clear, lows in the upper 40s. Northeast wind, 5 to 10 miles an hour, shifting to the south after midnight. Sunday, warmer, sunny, highs in the mid-70s, light variable wind becoming south in the afternoon. Sunday night through Tuesday night, clear, lows in the lower 50s, highs in the mid-70s. And Wednesday, mostly sunny, highs in the upper 70s. 76 degrees in Sturgeon Bay, 78 in Menominee, 62 in Algoma, and 63 in Manitowoc. 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
12: I'm Chad Michaels. Here's what we have on our WDUR Sports Report for today. Softball tournaments yesterday. Southern Door, a winner over Brilliant. D3 regional final. 6-0 the final for Southern Door. Their first regional championship since 1999. Alana K, 4-hit shutout, 13 more strikeouts. That's 27 this week in tournament wins over the Lions and Chilton.
13: I think confidence on the mound is key. I've just really known, like, not getting in my head is a thing, and I know my defense has my back, so I think I am confident to throw it in there, let the girls hit if they want to hit.
12: 8 total hits for the Eagles. Reese Vogel, Audrey Polzak, Grace Vogel going 5-for-8 in the 7-9 spots. Those three drove in 5 of the runs.
13: Our girls have all really been coming through this year, so I think that anybody on this team can hit, and really, I trust this team so much with my whole heart. It's amazing.
12: Reese Vogel, Grace Vogel, each had 2 hits, drove in 2. Reese, Maddie Cunard, Sam Melville, all doubled. One of the keys, the Eagles, is their ability to have fun while playing this game.
13: We know, like, obviously any game could be our last, but we know our potential this year, and having fun is the thing. Like, we can come in and just beat out any team with our energy, and I think that's really a key thing.
12: Next up for Southern Door, hosting sectional semifinal game against New Holstein. That game will be on Tuesday. We'll have it on 93.9 FM. Huskies shut out Valders yesterday, 3-0. Also in Division 3, Amherst over Peshtigo, 4-2 final score. Division 4, Algoma wins a regional title for the 4th straight year. Wolves beat Marquesan 10-0 in 5 innings. Macy Zimmerman tossed a no-hitter with 11 strikeouts. Wolves took advantage of 8 walks and 4 hit batters. They'll host a sectional semifinal Tuesday. They'll take on St. Mary's Springs as the Ledgers upset Princeton Green Lake yesterday, 8-3. This will be the 3rd postseason meeting in the last 5 years between the Wolves and Ledgers. Division 2, Luxembourg Casco, 6-4 winners over Seymour yesterday. Next up for LC, highly ranked Fox Valley Lutheran. Spartans and Foxes on Tuesday. FVL beat Notre Dame 11-0 in 5 innings yesterday. Baseball tournaments got their start yesterday. Division 3, Sturgeon Bay, one of 11 double-digit seed teams to win statewide on opening round for Sturgeon Bay, beating Coleman 9-4. Siggy Hansen went the distance for the win. Ethan Krejcha, Jack Higginbotham, Stephen Prescott, and Dominic Blish all had 2 hits. Krejcha drove in 2 runs. For Sturgeon Bay, their first tournament win since 2019 when they beat Random Lake 1-0 at the sectional semifinals. Next up for Sturgeon Bay at Bonduelle Tuesday. Bears had a first-round bye. Algoma knocks off Michigan 3-2 the final yesterday. Charlie Prokash the win. Jake Massey the save. Next up for the Wolves at number 2-seeded Brilliant on Tuesday. Peshtigo knocks off Sevastopol 5-2 the final. Bulldogs will play at Kewaunee on Tuesday for the Pioneers.

0: qualifiers from Sturgeon Bay and Luxembourg Casco, D2 sectional today. Division 3 schools like Southern Door, Sevastopol, Gibraltar, Kiwani, and Algoma, and a sectional at Hilbert. Soccer yesterday, LC beat Sturgeon Bay 1-0. Emmy Kuhn scored the lone goal for LC. For the Brewers, they're going after their fourth straight win tonight, opening a three-game series in Houston against the Astros. After a three-game sweep of the Cardinals, Brewers are 33-20, lead the Central by 4 games. Houston at 26-32. Coleman Crow starts tonight for Milwaukee with Logan Henderson on the injured list. No record for Crow, but two good outings as a 2.61 ERA. Coverage begins at 6:35 on 93.9 FM. Cubs win their second straight. Yesterday beat the Pirates 7-2. Cubs take on the Cardinals in St. Louis tonight and through the weekend. Reds are hosting the Braves and the Pirates in taking on Minnesota series with the Twins this weekend. Timber Rattlers beat Peoria 13-11 yesterday. NBA playoffs last night. They'll go to Game 7 in the Western Conference Finals. Knicks still waiting for their finals opponent as San Antonio beat Oklahoma City 118-91. A Spurs 32-13 third quarter advantage. Victor Wembanyama 28 points for San Antonio. Game 7 tomorrow night at Oklahoma City. NHL playoffs continue tonight in the East. Montreal at Carolina. Hurricanes lead that series 3-1 as Vegas waiting for the winner in the Stanley Cup Finals. Racing tomorrow night at the Hill Raceway in Sturgeon Bay. They'll get started at 6 o'clock, and it's week 3 of games in the Door County Baseball League Sunday. Tomorrow morning, 10:30, it is Inside the Box Score. Look at last week's games, standings, and this week's schedule. 10:30 tomorrow morning on WDOR. And tournament baseball, Southern Door softball, Gibraltar Washington Island baseball, Tuesday on WDOR. 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
4: This is your Door County Fishery Report from Howie's Tackle and Archery in Sturgeon Bay. I'm Lance Levine reporting. Well, the bass fishery reports have been very good, especially to the north of Sturgeon Bay, and especially when the wind is in your favor, like we always say. You'd really want the wind to catch those fish. Fish in the wind and your success definitely goes way up. I say, as of right now, bass are pretty much still in the pre-spawn stage up to the north of Sturgeon Bay, but with the warm temps here, probably for another week or so, those fish will quickly move through their pre-spawn stage. So make sure you get on up there and enjoy some of that great pre-spawn bass fishing we have as of right now. Some of the better baits, pretty much year in and year out, especially this time of year, Howie Shorty Tubes, Little Kaitech Paddle Tails, Ned Rigs, Dark Sleeper style baits, always very, very popular. Hair and Marabou Jigs on those slick days. Also, the Spy Bait Bite definitely kicking in, as it usually does end of May into June. So we just got some of those fresh baits in. Wall is full of those. Also, jerk baits, the ever popular Megabass jerk baits, especially on those windy days, work very well. Even though I did talk to some folks that on a real

0: Kamde really got him on those jerk baits because they were able to cast them farther away from the boat than they could with the other plastics, and they just fished them really slow and caught them on a real calm day. So I guess they work on calm days too. The perch fishing reports have, I'd say, not been coming in on a steady clip by any means. That usually happens at the start of perch fishing until more folks locate some of those schools, but as of right now, it's a little bit slower, so get on out there and find some fish for us. Once our water warms up a little, we'll see a touch more weed growth. I think the bite's really gonna pick up. Generally, a few good spots to try early in the season like this include the bays of Little Sturgeon, Riley's Bay, and Sawyer Harbor, and of course the Sturgeon Bay Shipping Channel in around those marinas. All good spots to try and locate those fish. Fatheads, crawler pieces, and red worms, live baits of choice. And of course, casting with small plastics is an awesome way to catch a bunch of fish. We got a lot of folks doing that in the last few years, and it's very, very effective, and it's very fun. So stop in and we'll show you how to do that. The walleye bite, I'd say it's been good as of late, both during the day and at night, with some pretty darn good numbers still being reported, especially to the south of Henderson's Point, down to the south towards Bayshore. It is slowing down a touch, as it usually does as we get into June, or approach June and get into June. But as of right now, there's still definitely fish to be caught. Some folks are also casting and catching some to the north of Sturgeon Bay, like casting jigs and crawlers and the death jig stuff, working a little bit. Once those alewives inundate the bay, especially on the Bay of Green Bay, it definitely gets slow, as most folks know. Then we go into our June doldrums a little bit. But as of right now, they're still biting, so get on out there and try. You control at night with deep diving crankbaits and regular diving crankbaits, depending on what break those fish are on, depending on the wind. So get on out there and try that before that bite slows down. The northern pike bite still going very well, according to recent reports. That bite also will start to taper off once it, you know, gets a little bit too warm. But as of right now, for whatever reason, I think the water is just still at a decent temperature. The pike bite is very good. Popular areas, Sturgeon Bay Ship Canal, of course, the Pod Park shoreline, very good. And of course, the bays of Sawyer Harbor, Riley's Bay, and Little Sturgeon all are loaded up with pike pretty good as of right now. Casting and trolling suspended jerk baits, very popular and effective, along with dragging big sucker minnows around. Still very effective for those, and you catch a couple bonus walleyes doing that also. And still not tons to report on as far as fishing out in the big lake, but the few reports that have came in, pretty positive actually. Not huge numbers of silverfish yet, but there have been a handful of salmon caught in recent days, along with a few rainbows, and of course those delicious lake trout are always roaming around. So I think it's worth getting out there. It's just going to keep getting better and better, especially with the forecast that we have ahead of us. We're on the cusp of it breaking loose here very shortly, I think. So get out there and try that. And in the meantime, we'll definitely let you know if something really happens. Thanks again to all the local guides, local fishermen, and visiting fishermen that share information with us so we can provide the most accurate and informative report possible. From Howie's Tackle and Archery in Sturgeon Bay, this has been Lance Levine reporting. Be safe, have fun, and good luck fishing, everybody.
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0: Here's a WDOR and Sonny's Italian Kitchen and Pizzeria promotion that everyone can enter. 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
1: From ABC News, I'm Mike Dubusky. It's unclear whether a new draft of a potential deal between the U.S. and Iran will be approved, with the two sides still at odds over issues including Iran's nuclear program and a pathway to reopening the Strait of Hormuz. President Trump now says he has no interest in renovating the Kennedy Center after a judge earlier today ordered that he take his name off the building. That ruling came just hours after a different judge temporarily blocked the Justice Department's efforts to create an anti-weaponization fund. The Trump administration said that fund would offer compensation to those who claimed to have been wronged by the government.
2: We should note that no payments have gone out from this fund yet. The fund, as we've reported, is governed by this commission. It would be a 5-person commission that the administration has to put together. They have yet to announce the creation of that or yet to announce any commissioners, if you will. So what this order does is bars the administration from taking any further action in that way.
1: ABC's Catherine Falders. Louisiana lawmakers have approved a new congressional map which would get rid of one of the state's two majority black districts. It comes after the Supreme Court moved to weaken the Voting Rights Act last month. There are now more than 1,000 cases of Ebola in the Democratic Republic of Congo, which has prompted fears in surrounding countries in the region.
3: A Kenyan court has put a pause on the Trump administration's plan to open a 50-bed field hospital in the country for Americans exposed to the Ebola virus. The African CDC has suggested Kenya's government was pressured into housing the center. Some experts also warning that a foreign facility is a strategic mistake, saying U.S. nationals impacted by the outbreak should be brought home. Shannon Kingston, ABC News, the State Department.
1: Meanwhile, airports in New York, Atlanta, Houston, and Washington, D.C. are stepping up health screenings for flights coming to the U.S. from that region. 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
4: You think a ticket for not wearing your seatbelt is the worst that could happen? 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Suddenly, a ticket doesn't seem so bad. That ticket? That was nothing. Click it. 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
5: One of life's greatest mysteries has finally been solved.
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7: Spruce, spruce, spruce.
8: It's Spruce, the weed and grass killer that's safe for use around people, pets, and bees. When used as directed, spray the leaves for visible results in just 1 hour and dead weeds in just 1 day. You spray, they play.
7: Who let the dogs out?
8: Spruce, pet friendly, weed deadly. Find wherever weed killers are sold.
1: 3 people were killed during an explosion at a Dallas area apartment complex yesterday. Fire crews say they were responding to reports of a gas leak when that explosion occurred. A scary scene playing out at Detroit Wayne Airport in Michigan today when a car crashed through the front of one of the terminals. This person describing the scene.
9: It was a very fearful moment. You had nothing but children and, you know, people standing everywhere and everybody running in different directions. When I heard the crash coming through the doors, the only thing you could think about is get out of the way.
1: The driver in that incident has been arrested. 23andMe didn't do enough to safeguard customers' private genetic information during a recent data breach, according to a new lawsuit. More from ABC's Stephanie Ramos.
10: California Attorney General Rob Bonta says hackers were able to operate inside the company's systems for 5 months, accessing data linked to nearly 7 million users. Court documents say in July of 2023, 23andMe detected more than 1 million login attempts to a single customer account in just 1 day. Investigators say that should have been a clear red flag of a cyber attack, but the company failed to act.
1: And the National Park Service says it's rescued one of the hikers who fell on Mount McKinley yesterday. That person has been transferred to the hospital and is in unknown condition at this point. As for the 3 still missing climbers, rescue crews have transitioned from a search and rescue mission to a recovery effort. I'm Mike Dubusky, ABC News.
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0: 5 after 5, we have 76 degrees in Sturgeon Bay, 64 in Two Rivers, 74 in Casco, 68 in Kewaunee. Here's a look at your WDOR weather. Tonight, clear. Lows are around 50. East wind 10 to 15 miles an hour. Tomorrow, Saturday, cooler, partly cloudy, and clearing. Highs in the mid-60s. East wind 10 to 15 miles an hour. Saturday night, clear. Lows in the upper 40s. Northeast wind 5 to 10 miles an hour. Shifting to the south after midnight. Sunday, warmer, sunny. Highs in the mid-70s. Light and variable wind becoming south in the afternoon. Sunday night through Tuesday night, clear, lows in the lower 50s, highs in the mid-70s. Wednesday, mostly sunny, highs in the upper 70s. And Wednesday night, partly cloudy, lows in the mid-50s, highs in the lower 80s. 76 degrees in Sturgeon Bay and 64 in Two Rivers.
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1: I'm Nick DeLuca. Game 7 coming in the Western Conference Final. The Spurs all over the Thunder in Game 6 in San Antonio to force the series the distance. Victor Wembanyama huge in the win, putting up 28-10 facing elimination. ESPN Radio's David Dennis Jr. expecting Wemby to show up again in Game 7.
18: There's a dude who has a track record of showing up in these big games. There's a guy who had, you know, showed up in Game 6 with like this hate in his heart that he still has. Like, this guy does not want Chet Holmgren to walk off that court with the win. I just think based on the track record of what we've seen from this dude in these type of games, plus the amount of rest that he's had, which is more than he's had, I think we're going to get an aggressive. Like, I would be shocked if we get the timid Wemby in Game 7. If we do, we're going to be coming back the next day with some real hard conversations about what, you know, what he needs to gain from experience going forward.
1: Game 7 tomorrow night in Oklahoma City. Spurs assistant Sean Sweeney will stay with the team for the rest of the year, then headed to Orlando, finalizing a deal to become the franchise's next head coach. He spent this season as San Antonio's lead assistant, will replace Jamal Mosley with the Magic. Sweeney ran San Antonio's defense for Coach of the Year finalist Mitch Johnson this season, guiding an improvement from 25th to 3rd in the NBA's defensive efficiency ranking. Spurs also ranked top 5 in defending isolations. Knicks waiting on the winner in the West. Center Mitchell Robinson plans to play in Game 1 of the NBA Finals while wearing a brace on his hand after undergoing surgery on his broken pinky finger. The Knicks will open the Finals their first since 99 on Wednesday.
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0: Food fell 2% to settle at $90 a barrel. Prices for tomatoes are up 40% over the past year, the biggest increase tracked among products in the Consumer Price Index. Experts say the spike is the result of crop yields and two pillars of President Trump's second-term policies, the Iran war and tariffs on Mexico. Federal investigators have issued two separate recalls for airbag defects in Honda and Chrysler vehicles affecting certain Jeep Grand Cherokees and Acura models. Mike Dubosky, ABC News.
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2: With WDOR News, I'm Danny Allen. A ribbon-cutting ceremony celebrating the opening of the lofts at Cherry Lanes, 8 new affordable housing units built in the unused space upstairs, was held at the old Cherry Lanes building on Sturgeon Bay's 4th Avenue. Mayor David Ward spoke about the importance of this project and expressed his thanks to the Cherry Lanes owners and the Wisconsin Housing and Economic Development Authority for their assistance.
5: This is a very important project. Thank you to Maura and to Justin for investing in Sturgeon Bay. They take risks when they do this, and it's really important because what they're doing here is providing housing, and housing for people who work in Door County. That's a high priority. I want to thank the Wisconsin Housing and Economic Development Agency for their support. We've got a number of other projects that we're working with them on, and it's very important to providing affordable housing in the Sturgeon Bay area.
2: In 2024, this project received $160,000 in funding through WIDA's Restore Main Street program, which was designed to rehabilitate housing on second or third floors of existing downtown commercial spaces. WIDA CEO Elmer Moore Jr. shared his excitement for the project and how it is the perfect example of what the program is trying to do.
6: This is my first ribbon cutting of this product. Let me just tell you a quick story. In 2023, Governor Evers signed into law this enormous workforce housing bill package. It was a huge, unprecedented investment in producing housing at rental rates that people could afford. Okay? $525 million across four different products. This is using one of those products called Restore Main Street, which is, I cannot think of a better example.

0: exemplar for what we imagine these dollars to do.
1: For the 8 apartment units in the project, owners Justin and Moira Callen received 90 applicants, and the new tenants will begin moving in soon. Moira Callen says they were hoping to leave something brighter and better on the spot.
2: When we purchased this building, the vision was quite simple, was to invest in Sturgeon Bay's need for affordable workforce housing. But I had to add my own goal to it, because nothing I can do is just simple. But our goal was really to build something that made our corner of the world a little bit brighter and a little bit better, and also that would leave a legacy for years to come.
1: Moira then cut the ribbon across the entrance threshold, and the public was invited upstairs for a community toast and social event while viewing the brand new apartment units. Earlier this week, we reported on the latest round of Community Investment Fund grants awarded to local nonprofits and municipalities. The largest of those grants was for $125,000 given to the Southern Door School District to modernize the Southern Door Community Auditorium stage infrastructure, specifically the motorized batten system above the stage. In a recent conversation with Southern Door Auditorium Program Director Corey Vandertye, he explained what they'll install and how it will help.
3: We were awarded $125,000 to upgrade our batten system on stage. So all of the electric lighting above the stage, so where the performers are, currently those are all dead hung. So requires us to use ladders and scissor lifts to access those. And sometimes we're limited by the types of shows that can come in who may need to be hanging backdrops and having other special effects. This will allow us to replace those and make them motorized, so they're much safer to access.
1: The system will help expand the auditorium's offerings for touring productions, educational programming, and other events serving both visitors and residents. Vandertye says they're still working on collecting more funding before they can begin that upgrade.
3: That project's still probably a year out. We haven't secured enough funding yet. Well, we've been working really hard for the last 2 years already, and we're hoping that it can come to fruition here within the next year, year and a half, that we can make the project a reality.
1: If you'd like to help support this upgrade to the Southern Door Auditorium's stage batten system, you can click the support button at their website, sdauditorium.org. There was a two-vehicle accident in the town of Egg Harbor Thursday afternoon. Just before 4 p.m., an 81-year-old Nebraska man was southbound on Matthew Road in his Volkswagen Golf, slowed to a stop at the intersection with County Road I. He later told a responding officer that he stopped, looked, but did not see any approaching traffic, so he pulled out to cross the intersection. At that time, however, a 74-year-old Fish Creek woman was westbound on County I in her Subaru Crosstrek, and she had no stop sign. The Volkswagen pulled into her path as her vehicle struck its passenger side. Both drivers had suspected minor injuries, but neither received medical transport. The one female passenger in the Volkswagen had no apparent injury. The intersection had a full closure for 45 minutes while responders were on site. Alcohol use was not suspected in the crash, but the Nebraska man was cited for failure to yield right of way. Eight Door County High School students will be singing and competing Saturday evening at the Southern Door Community Auditorium in the Sing Door County Vocal Competition Show. In January and March, they held the preliminary and semifinal rounds, and now the eight finalists will compete for a first-place prize of $1,500 and a second-place prize of $500. Those students include Brianna Bargans, Logan Euclid, McKenna Gillett, Axel Howard, Lily Lieberg, Anna Massart, Jaden McAfee, and Cadence Shefcheck. The contestants will perform two songs each, and they will then receive feedback during the show. Also performing as special guests will be the Sing Door County 2025 winner, Ashlyn Paulson, and the 2024 winner, Justin Gutierrez. That all begins 7 o'clock Saturday at the Southern Door Auditorium. To reserve a seat, you can call 920-676-1920 or go online to sdauditorium.org. In Sturgeon Bay Business News, Anchors Away Garden and Gifts on the south side of the city is celebrating its 15th anniversary Saturday with a Customer Appreciation Day. The first 100 customers to arrive will be given a celebratory balloon, and once you pop the balloon, you'll find a variety of discount offers from 15 to 40% off. You might be a door prize winner as well. They'll also be holding a cookout with brats and burgers, and all of the proceeds will benefit the Luxembourg Casco Students Abroad program. It all runs Saturday from 9 a.m. to 6 p.m. at Anchors Away just off of Highway 4257 on Sturgeon Bay's southwest side. In October of 2022, 26-year-old Tyler W. Brzezinski of Sturgeon Bay showed up for work at a Sturgeon Bay job intoxicated, and police soon found out he had driven to work, resulting in his Tuesday appearance in Door County Circuit Court, where he pled no contest to one count of OWI, his fourth such offense. Judge Jennifer Miller sentenced Brzezinski to Wisconsin State Prison for 18 months initial confinement and 24 months extended supervision. He was fined $1,700 and, together with court costs, owes a total of $3,212. He must receive an AODA assessment, complete any requested counseling, and maintain absolute sobriety. He may also not possess or consume controlled substances or drug paraphernalia. In June of 2024, Amato A. Dercio, 22 years old of Egg Harbor, was using his roommate's debit card to make purchases without permission. On Tuesday in court, he pled no contest to one count of misappropriating his identity to obtain money, while two additional similar charges were dismissed but read in. He also pled no contest to one count of operating a motor vehicle without a license and one bail jumping charge. Two more charges of operating without a license were dismissed but read in. Judge Miller gave Dercio 18 months probation and sentenced him to 90 days stayed in the county jail. He was fined $200 and, together with court costs, owes $1,686, must serve 30 hours of community service, and complete any requested counseling. He must also pay restitution, maintain full-time employment or schooling, and have no contact with the victim. Kratom is accounting for a dramatic rise in emergency department visits. Elizabeth Tracy reports.
4: You may have noticed among the offerings at gas stations and convenience stores something called Kratom. This is a plant-based drug with the potential for undesired side effects that is unregulated in the United States. Now, over a 1,000-fold increase in emergency department visits due to Kratom use has been reported. Substance use disorder expert Eric Strain at Johns Hopkins describes the drug.
5: Kratom is a really interesting drug. It's been around for a long time. The thing is, it can be easily accessed through places like convenience stores and gas stations. It works as sort of like a mild stimulant at some doses, kind of like caffeine. But it also then can have some opioid-like effects as well, especially as the dose goes up. That's related to the main active ingredient, which is something called mitragynine.
4: Kratom products sold anywhere, including online, may not contain only Kratom, Strain notes. At Johns Hopkins, I'm Elizabeth Tracy.
1: This week's WDOR birthday winner is Dawson Blackman. Dawson receives a gift certificate for a free dine-in 16-inch thin crust pizza and a personal-sized birthday cake from Sonny's Italian Kitchen and Pizzeria of Sturgeon Bay. 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
1: WDOR News continues with these funeral announcements. Dennis George Berto, 88 years old, of Liberty Grove, passed away December 20th. He was born February 20th of 1937 in Sturgeon Bay to George and Hattie Berto. He married his wife Susan May 12th of 1962 in Beloit, and they moved to Chicago to begin a new life, returned to Door County in 1976 when they purchased the Sister Bay Oil Company. Dennis's life will be honored by his family Saturday at Sister Bay Bowl from 11 until 2. That for Dennis George Berto, 88, of Liberty Grove. Charlotte Iona Lackey Rock, 97 years old, of Sturgeon Bay, passed away Tuesday. She was born May 14th of 1929 in Pine Island, Minnesota, daughter of Fred Marion Weiss and Rose Margarita Weiss. Her family moved to Ontonagon, Michigan in 1945, and she graduated from high school there with the class of 1946. She married Robert Raymond Lackey September 14th of 1946 in Ontonagon, and they moved to Sturgeon Bay in 1989. Bob passed away January 2nd of 1999. Visitation for family and friends will be held from 4 until 6 Monday evening at Hewins Funeral Home in Sturgeon Bay. There will be no funeral service concluding the visitation at the funeral home. Charlotte will be laid to rest in the Bayside Cemetery in the town of Sevastopol. That for Charlotte Iona Lackey Rock, 97, of Sturgeon Bay. Betty Lou V. Carlson, 96 years old, of Sister Bay, passed away Tuesday at Door County Medical Center. She was born November 25th of 1929, daughter of Frank and Floy Fandre. Betty married Harry Carlson, who preceded her in death April 3rd of 1993. Visitation for family and friends will be held Tuesday at Casperson Funeral Home in Sister Bay from 10 to noon. Betty will be laid to rest at the Ellison Bay Cemetery. That for Betty Lou V. Carlson, 96, of Sister Bay. That is the evening report of local news, brought to you on WDOR by the Door County Co-op's True Value Hardware Stores and by The Noshery, Door County's premier board game cafe in downtown Sturgeon Bay, featuring the largest selection of board games in Door County. For WDOR News, I'm Danny Allen.
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1: With Kewaunee County News on WDOR, I'm Danny Allen. Kewaunee Optimists and Kewaunee Police Department hosting a bike rodeo Saturday, running from 10 until noon for kids in the Kewaunee area. Kids can bring their bikes to the Kewaunee School District Agricultural Building, where the Optimists and Police Department will be set up. They'll give away a couple of bikes. They'll have bike helmets available, bike licenses, a bike safety course, and some bike safety inspections. Refreshments will be available as well. It's all happening Saturday morning, 10 to noon, the Kewaunee Optimists and Kewaunee Police Department bike rodeo. Well testing program available for Kewaunee County residents with private wells. A homeowner's package will test for coliform bacteria, nitrates, chloride, pH, alkalinity, hardness, the corrosivity index, and conductivity. The program is limited to the first 200 wells at a cost of just $20 per well, and the testing date is June 29th. Registration is open now if you're interested, or if you'd just like to learn more, you can call the Kewaunee County Land and Water Conservation Department at 920-845-9743. Culvert replacement project going on County Road D, running from County S to County X. There are some lane closures and temporary full road closures in place during the weekday hours of 5 a.m. to 5 p.m. Plan ahead, allow some extra travel time in that area, and use caution. Now these funeral announcements. Marie A. Vlees, 97 years old, passed away on May 23rd. She was born February 5th of 1929 to the late Alex and Malvina parents. She married Joseph Vlees Jr. September 24th of 1946, and he preceded her in death in June of 1984. Visitation will be held on Sunday from 1 until 3 at Kennard Funeral and Cremation Services in Casco, a prayer service at 3 o'clock. Visitation will continue on Monday from 9 until 10:15 at St. Peter Catholic Church in Lincoln, Mass of Christian Burial at 10:30, Monsignor Jim Dillenberg officiating, and Tumut to follow at the Shrine of the Good Shepherd Mausoleum for Marie Vlees, 97 years old. Amanda E. Charles, 44 years old, of Farwell, Michigan, formerly of Algoma, passed away on Saturday, May 16th, at her home after a courageous battle with cancer. She was born May 13th of 1982 in Pontiac, Michigan, to John M. Sheck, Jr. and Sandy M. Norman. Amanda attended Sturgeon Bay Schools and later graduated from Algoma High School in 2010, received her business degree in 2013. She married Matthew Charles August 17th of 2019 in Alpena, Michigan. Visitation will be held Sunday at Schindlerly Funeral Home in Algoma from 4 until 7. Burial will take place Monday at the Town of Claybank Cemetery at 10 a.m. for Amanda Charles, 44 years old, of Farwell, Michigan, formerly of Algoma. James A. Blemke, 79 years old, of Luxembourg, passed away May 18th. Jim was born February 22nd of 1947 in Antigo to the late Leo and Lorraine Blemke. He joined the U.S. Navy in 1965, shortly after graduating from high school. While stationed at the Great Lakes Naval Training Center in Illinois, he met his wife Diane. They were married November 18th of 1967. They were stationed in Puerto Rico for 2 years. After service in the Navy, they moved to Antigo, where he began a lifelong career in HVAC. In 1983, they relocated to Luxembourg, where Jim later started his own HVAC business. Friends may call at St. John Lutheran Church from 4 until 7 Tuesday evening, with a closing prayer service at 7. Visitation will continue at the church from 9 to 10:40 Wednesday. The funeral service will follow at 11, Reverend Carl Brewer officiating. Full military rites will be provided by American Legion Ralph Klein Post 262 of Luxembourg at the close of service. Entombment will follow at the Shrine of the Good Shepherd Mausoleum for James Blemke, 79 years old, of Luxembourg. That is Kewaunee County News on WDOR. I'm Danny Allen.
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8: I'm Chad Michaels. Here's what we have on our WDUR Sports Report for today. Softball tournaments yesterday. Southern Door, a winner over Brilliant, D3 regional final. 6-0 the final for Southern Door, their first regional championship since 1999. Alana K, 4-hit shutout, 13 more strikeouts. That's 27 this week in tournament wins over the Lions and Chilton.
11: I think confidence on the mound is key. I've just really known, like, not getting in my head is a thing, and I know my defense has my back, so I think I am confident to throw it in there, let the girls hit if they want to hit.
8: 8 total hits for the Eagles. Reese Vogel, Audrey Polzak, Grace Vogel going 5-for-8 in the 7-9 spots. Those three drove in 5 of the runs.
11: Our girls have all really been coming through this year, so I think that anybody on this team can hit, and really, I trust this team so much with my whole heart. It's amazing.
8: Reese Vogel, Grace Vogel, each had 2 hits, drove in 2. Reese, Maddie Cunard, Sam Melville, all doubled. One of the keys to the Eagles is their ability to have fun while playing this game.
11: We know, like, obviously any game could be our last, but we know our potential this year, and having fun is the thing. Like, we can come in and just beat out any team with our energy, and I think that's really a key thing.
8: Next up for Southern Door, hosting sectional semifinal game against New Holstein. That game will be on Tuesday. We'll have it on 93.9 FM. Huskies shut out Valders yesterday, 3-0. Also in Division 3, Amherst over Peshtigo, 4-2 final score. Division 4, Algoma wins a regional title for the fourth straight year. Wolves beat Marquesan 10-0 in 5 innings. Macy Zimmerman tossed a no-hitter with 11 strikeouts. Wolves took advantage of 8 walks and 4 hit batters. They'll host a sectional semifinal Tuesday. They'll take on St. Mary's Springs as the Ledgers upset Princeton Green Lake yesterday, 8-3. This will be the third postseason meeting in the last 5 years between the Wolves and Ledgers. Division 2, Luxembourg Casco, 6-4 winners over Seymour yesterday. Next up for LC, highly ranked Fox Valley Lutheran. Spartans and Foxes on Tuesday. FVL beat Notre Dame 11-0 in 5 innings yesterday. Baseball tournaments got their start yesterday. Division 3, Sturgeon Bay, one of 11 double-digit seed teams to win statewide on opening round for Sturgeon Bay, beating Coleman 9-4. Siggy Hansen went the distance for the win. Ethan Krejcha, Jack Higginbotham, Stephen Prescott, and Dominic Blish all had two hits. Krejcha drove in two runs. For Sturgeon Bay, their first tournament win since 2019 when they beat Random Lake 1-0 at the sectional semifinals. Next up for Sturgeon Bay at Manduel Tuesday. Bears had a first round bye. Algoma knocks off Michigan 3-2 the final yesterday. Charlie Prokash the win. Jake Massey the save. Next up for the Wolves at number 2 seeded Brilliant on Tuesday. Peshtigo knocks off Sevastopol 5-2 the final. Bulldogs will play at Kewaunee on Tuesday. For the Pioneers, Andrew Wiesner and Reed Kakmarinski, two hits apiece. Wiesner and Jack Hayne had the RBIs. Kewaunee, they had a first round bye but had a non-conference game, beat Manitowoc Lincoln. Waylon Delane had three hits, Brett Paulson and Diesel Bostek each with two. 3-1 final over the Ships yesterday. Okada beat Southern Dory 11-1 in five. Eagles season coming to an end. And in Division 4, it was Prentice picking up a win yesterday. The Buccaneers will play at Gibraltar, Washington Island on Tuesday at 4:30 at Billerbeck Field. We'll have that game on AM 910 and online at WDUR.com. Track and field qualifiers from Sturgeon Bay and Luxembourg Casco. D2 sectional today. Division 3 schools like Southern Door, Sevastopol, Gibraltar, Kewaunee, and Algoma. And a sectional at Hilbert. Soccer yesterday, LC beat Sturgeon Bay 1-0. Emmy Kuhn scored the lone goal for LC. For the Brewers, they're going after their fourth straight win tonight, opening a three-game series in Houston against the Astros. After a three-game sweep of the Cardinals, Brewers are 33-20, lead the Central by four games. Houston at 26-32. Coleman Crow starts tonight for Milwaukee with Logan Henderson on the injured list. No record for Crow, but two good outings as a 2.61 ERA. Coverage begins at 6:35 on 93.9 FM. Cubs win their second straight yesterday, beat the Pirates 7-2. Cubs take on the Cardinals in St. Louis tonight and through the weekend. Reds are hosting the Braves and the Pirates in taking on Minnesota series with the Twins this weekend. Timber Rattlers beat Peoria 13-11 yesterday. NBA playoffs last night. They'll go to Game 7 in the Western Conference Finals. Knicks still waiting for their finals opponent as San Antonio beat Oklahoma City 118-91. A Spurs 32-13 third quarter advantage. Victor Wembanyama 28 points for San Antonio. Game 7 tomorrow night at Oklahoma City. NHL playoffs continue tonight in the East. Montreal at Carolina. Hurricanes lead that series 3-1 as Vegas waiting for the winner in the Stanley Cup Finals. Racing tomorrow night at the Hill Raceway in Sturgeon Bay. They'll get started at 6 o'clock, and it's week 3 of games in the Door County Baseball League Sunday. Tomorrow morning, 10:30, it is Inside the Box Score. 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And tournament baseball. Southern Door softball, Gibraltar, Washington Island baseball, Tuesday on WDOR. 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

5 after 6, we have, 75 degrees in Sturgeon Bay, 78 in Peshtigo, 62 in Two Rivers, 83 in Crivets. Here's a look at your weather forecast. Tonight, clear. Lows are on 50. Light southeast winds shifting to the east after midnight. Tomorrow, Saturday, cooler, partly cloudy, clearing. Highs in the mid-60s. Tomorrow night, clear. Lows in the upper 40s. Sunday, warmer, sunny. Highs in the mid-70s. Sunday night, clear. Lows in the lower 50s. Light and variable wind. Monday through Tuesday night, clear. Highs in the mid-70s. Lows in the lower 50s. Wednesday, mostly sunny. Highs in the upper 70s. Wednesday night and Thursday, partly cloudy, lows in the mid-50s, highs in the lower 80s. 75 degrees in Sturgeon Bay, 78 in Peshtigo, 62 in Two Rivers, 83 in Crivets.

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